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10: Your First Nations University of Canada weather across the NBC radio network for the North Central, including LaRonge, the Northeast, including Sandy Bay, Pelican Narrows, Creighton, and Flin Flon, and the Northwest, including Beauval, Buffalo Narrows, Isle of Cross, and La Loche. Partly cloudy tonight, a 30% chance of showers this evening with the risk of a thunderstorm. Clearing before morning, low of 16. La Loche also currently showing a warning for a severe thunderstorm coming in from Alberta, so be aware of that. Tomorrow, sunny, becoming a mix of sun and cloud in the morning, winds becoming west 30, gusting to 50. Near noon, a high of 25 with a humidex of 26. Tomorrow night, partly cloudy, winds west 30 gusting to 50, becoming light in the evening, a low of 14. For the far north, including Uranium City, Black Lake, Stony Rapids, Wollaston, Points North, and Key Lake, cloudy tonight with a 30% chance of showers early in the evening. A few showers beginning early this evening with a risk of a thunderstorm this evening and overnight, about 10 to 20 millimeters of rain expected all told, a low of 14. Mainly cloudy tomorrow with a 60% chance of showers, risk of a thunderstorm in the afternoon. Winds becoming west 20 kilometers an hour in the morning, a high of 20. Mainly cloudy tomorrow night with a 60% chance of showers in the evening and the risk of a thunderstorm. Clearing overnight, winds west 20 becoming light in the evening, a low of 13. For Prince Albert, Saskatoon, and Regina, yellow warnings for heat currently in effect. Make sure to get lots of water and monitor yourself and others for signs of heat exhaustion. Mainly cloudy tonight with the risk of a thunderstorm this evening and after midnight. Winds becoming northwest 20 kilometers an hour near midnight, a low of 16. A mix of sun and cloud tomorrow, clearing late in the afternoon, a high of 26. Then tomorrow night, clear, becoming partly cloudy near midnight with a low of 14 degrees. 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

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Birthday greeting from Sage going out to my sister Shay C, coming from your family, love and miss you, and also going out to Shay C, going out to my daughter Shay, coming from your mom, love you so much. From 2001, this is Shaggy featuring Ravon and Angel on MBC.

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3: All right, I'm making sure I've got everybody for this next one, and I do mean everybody. As you know, we've got what I informally call the Akon rule, or at least I like to stick to it, where we play one song by one artist during each pick and play. It's, you know, just to keep the system fair for everybody, right? We can't do like six AC/DC songs in a row, or you wouldn't get the chance to hear all these great artists that are being requested. So I want to open by saying this is another birthday shout-out! This one is going out from Suzette to my nephew, Morley Ray Jr. Happy birthday. There's also birthday greetings to my brother, Morley Jr. Love and miss you, brother, Felicia and family. Montel Ray also sends a birthday shout out to his older brother, Morley Ray Jr. Love you, my brother. Miss you so much. And love you, brother, Morley Jr. coming from Sis Anisha. And Morley Ray Jr. from Debbie. Love you, son, coming from everyone back home. This one, Locked Up by Akon, is also going out to Mr. Wabbit, Lauren K., Butch Alana, Kilo, and Carrie Lee. Coming from Krista Leanne, much love. It's also going out to Bo Bands, Kerm, and the Brothers, coming from Holden. Love you, boys. Call me today. We also had a request for Akon going out to Izzy Muda, coming from Nelly Doucette. Going out to Bubs Malone, coming from his fiance, Megan Alyssa. Going out to my brother Pedro and Gary Melanson, please and thanks, coming from Maquan. Going out to Drayden, coming from Your Love Summer, missing you lots. Going out to KJ, coming from his one and only, I love you. And then a little emoji of like hands doing a heart. And going out to Landon Montana, coming from his baby mama. It is Akon and Locked Up here on the NBC Radio Pick and Play.

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Fetty Wap in the clean version of RGF Island here on your MBC Radio Pick and Play. 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

0: DJ Khaled and SZA with Just Us here on the NBC Radio Pick and Play. 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We'll be back with more Pick and Play after these messages.
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9: 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It's Thunderbolt Hope on NBC. James Hope Howard, the librarian from PNLS in Orange, he's on the radio here sometimes.
0: And this is one of those times for your pick and play running through until our Sunday radio bingo at 7 p.m. This is going out to Taylor from Leanna. It's Nick Gardner and When I Look Into Your Eyes on NBC.

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3: Your weather for the Brick Meadow Lake across the NBC Radio Network for the North Central, including LaRange, the Northeast, including Sandy Bay, Pelican Narrows, Creighton, Flin Flon, DeChambeau Lake, and Jan Lake, and the Northwest, including Beauval, Buffalo Narrows, Isle of Cross, and La Loche. Partly cloudy tonight with a 30% chance of showers this evening, including the risk of a thunderstorm. The risk of a thunderstorm is greater along the La Loche side with moving in from the Alberta border, so please watch out for that. Clearing before morning with a low of 16. Sunny tomorrow. Becoming a mix of sun and cloud in the morning. Winds becoming west 30, gusting to 50 near noon. A high of 25 with a humidex of 26. Partly cloudy tomorrow night. Winds west 30, gusting to 50, becoming light in the evening and a low of 14. For the far north, including Uranium City, Black Lake, Stony Rapids, Wollaston, Points North, and Key Lake, cloudy tonight with a 30% chance of showers early this evening. A few showers beginning through the evening and then a risk of a thunderstorm this evening and overnight. Local amount may be up to 10 to 20. Millimeters of rain, low 14. Mainly cloudy tomorrow with a 60% chance of showers, risk of a thunderstorm in the afternoon. Winds becoming west 20 kilometers an hour in the morning, a high of 20. Mainly cloudy tomorrow night with a 60% chance of showers in the evening and the risk of a thunderstorm. Clearing overnight, winds west 20 becoming light in the evening, a low of 13. For parts south, Prince Albert, Saskatoon, Regina, Meadow Lake, North Battleford, and Yorkton, mainly cloudy tonight with the risk of a thunderstorm this evening and after midnight. Winds becoming northwest 20 kilometers an hour near midnight, a low of 16. A mix of sun and cloud tomorrow, clearing late in the afternoon, a high of 26, and clear tomorrow night, becoming partly cloudy near midnight with a low of 14 degrees. Checking in all around the region, Stony Rapids is 16 degrees, Uranium City's the cold spot at 14 this hour, Collins Bay is 21 degrees, Key Lake not reporting, Buffalo Narrows sunny in 23, Meadow Lake 24 degrees, North Battleford sunny in 27, 25 in South End, Flin Flon, Island Falls reporting 29 degrees, The Paw sunny and 31, that's 40 with the humidex. Saskatoon mostly cloudy and 30 degrees, that's 35 with the humidex. Regina partly cloudy and 33 degrees, that's tied for the hot spot with Estevan, both of them reporting 33 degrees and a 44 degree humidex. Yorkton is 32 degrees, 42 with the humidex. Waskasoo is 26 degrees, Prince Albert 27, mostly cloudy. And here in the gorgeous Lac LaRange area, it is mostly cloudy and 26 degrees. We're getting near to the end of our pick and play for tonight. The 7 p.m. Sunday Radio Bingo is coming right up. This one is going out to everybody listening. It's Derek Maurice and the Snakes Crawl at Night on NBC.

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3: 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This can be for either a short-term, long-term, or emergency placement. Applicants should be able to speak and understand the Dene language. 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Marcy Cho.
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5: That's going to just about do it for our pick and play. Apologies, as always, to those whose songs we didn't have and whose songs we couldn't get to. This next one is going out to T, coming from his girl, Shaylee. Have a good night, babe. It's Gord Bamford and When Your Lips Are So Close. See you at Bingo at 7 p.m. sharp.

0: NBC Bingo rules of play. Participants must be at least 14 years of age. Cards cannot be sold after the game starts. Reasonable delay allowed between numbers called. Only the first five numbers will be repeated. All bingo paper is controlled by serial numbers. Color of cards played must match color of series played. Official winner is one who wins with the least amount of numbers called. In the event of multiple winners, the value of the prize will be divided equally among the winners. Winning cards must be signed on the back with the winner's name, mailing address, phone number, and returned to the bingo seller and or mailed to NBC Radio. NBC allows up to 7 days prior to awarding prizes due to possible complications with mail and or delivery. Winners may receive their prizes from the seller or NBC after 1 p.m. the following business day or by electronic funds transfer following the bingo provided a copy of the winning card is faxed, emailed, or digitally transmitted to NBC. A bingo is forfeited if not phoned in within 15 minutes after the final game. Prizes not claimed within 1 year will be donated to a charitable beneficiary approved by the Saskatchewan Liquor and Gaming Authority. No refunds or exchanges for bingo cards not played unless due to technical difficulties affecting an entire community or NBC rebroadcast site. Any person, including sellers, may participate in NBC Bingo. However, employees of Mississippi Broadcasting Corporation and their immediate families may not play. In the event of a complaint or dispute, contact NBC at 1-800-668-4003 or 306-425-4003.
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2: 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It's Sunday, and you know what that means. It's time for your Sunday Radio Bingo for July 12th, 2026. I'm James Hope Howard, on the call with you tonight under lottery license number MB25-0013. That's MB25-0013. And tonight we will have three scintillating cards of bingo action for you. Our first card tonight will be the red three-up bonanza card. On this card, we will be playing for any two lines worth $300.

$500. The letter H worth $500. B's, N's, and O's worth $700. And the blackout with an accumulator jackpot of $5,000 in 54. That's right, 54 numbers or fewer. Or a consolation blackout of $1,200. Our second of three cards will be the blue one-up bonanza card. And on that card, we will be looking for the small kite worth $300, the small frame worth $400, the Sputnik worth $600, and the blackout with an accumulator jackpot of $3,000 in 52 numbers or fewer, or a consolation blackout of $1,000. Thirdly and finally, the two-up blackout jackpot pink bonanza card. As longtime listeners to the show may be aware, we go straight to the blackout on the pink card with an accumulator jackpot of $4,000 in 52 numbers or fewer, or a consolation blackout of $1,100. Your hotline to call tonight, as always, will be toll-free 1-800-668-4003. That's 1-800-668-4003. Or if you're in the Lac La Ronge area, you can phone us locally at 306-425-4003. That's 306-425-4003. You can look up at that hotline at any time, as well as other bingo information such as rules, patterns, locations, and more, by going to MBC Radio and clicking on the Radio Bingo tab, mbcradio.com, or go straight to the page at mbcradio.com/bingo. If you have your red card in front of you and your dabber at the ready, your first number will be coming right up. Tonight's first number on the red card will be, under the N, 44. N44, your first number. The second number on the red card will be, also under the N, 41. N41. The third number under the I, 21. I21. Your fourth number is also under the I, 18. I18. And the fifth number under the N, 40. N40, N40. A recap of the first five numbers on the red three-up bonanza card. N44, N41, I21, I18, and N40. Your next number will be under the O, all the way at the end, O75. O75. Coming up next, under the N, 36. N36. The next number up is also under the N, 45. N45. Next up will be under the G, 53. G53.
And coming up next, Under the O, 64.

or 064? Up next, under the G, 52, G52. The next number, under the N, 42, N42. The next number is also under the N, 32, N32. Your next number is under the G, 50, G50, G50. Next up, under the O, 72, O72. We are currently looking for any two lines on the red 3-up Bonanza card. For patterns, rules, and other information, visit NBCRadio.com/bingo. The next number is under the N, 35, N35. Coming up next, under the O, 63, O63. Your next number, under the N, 33, N33. Next up will be under the O, 70, O70, O70. All right, this took a while, but we have our first B of the game. Under the B, we are looking for B10, B10, B10. We're starting to wonder where those bees were. Coming up next, under the O, 61. O61. The next number is under the N, 37. N37. Looks like we've got a caller on the line. We'll check in and we'll be right back here on your NBC Sunday Radio Bingo.

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We did have a good bingo for any two lines, but first, if you're in the Stony Rapids area, we've received calls indicating that there is a thunderstorm causing reception problems with the area in a circumstance where an entire community is impacted by service interruptions. You have the option, if you want to continue playing, of listening to us online through NBCRadio.com. There's a listen live link. Or if you are unable to listen live and unable to listen because of weather interruptions in your area, you are eligible for a full refund for the card. You can simply contact us at the main line here at NBC Radio tomorrow, anytime after 10 o'clock. That's when our bingo supervisor gets in, and we'll be happy to process that for you. All right, so the any two lines worth $300 were good on B10, which of course was the first B called. B10, the winning number for any two lines worth $300. Next up, we will be looking for the letter H worth $500. Your last number called had been N37. And your go-ahead number will be under the O, 69. O69, your go-ahead number. Next up, under the G, 51. G51. The next number, under the N, 31. N31. Next up, we have under the B9. B9. Your next number is under the O71. O71. And next up, also under the O, 67. O67. Parents, ask your children why 67 is funny. Next up will be under the G60. G60, G60. The next number is under the B11. B11. We are currently looking for the letter H on the red 3-up Bonanza card. For patterns, rules, and other bingo info, visit NBCRadio.com and click on the Radio Bingo tab. Your next number, under the G58. G58. The next number, also under the G47. G47. Coming up next, under the N34. N34. Up next, under the B14, B14. Coming up next, also under the B7, B7.
The next number under the I, 17. I 17. Coming up next, under the B, 15. B 15. Up next, also under the B, 1. B 1. Still under the B's for now, we are looking for B 3. B 3. Your next number is under the I, 16. I 16. And next up, under the G, 54. G 54. Next up, also under the G, 56. G 56. The next number under the B, 2. B 2. Next up will be under the O, 65. O 65. And up next, under the B, 8. B 8. We are still looking for the letter H on the red card. For patterns, rules, and other info, visit NBCRadio.com/bingo. The next number under the I, 20. I 20, I 20. Looks like we've got a caller on the line. We'll check in and we'll be right back on your NBC Sunday Radio Bingo.

Hello out there on the radio. Just to update you, right now, the letter H is good on G54, and the B's, N's, and O's are currently good on B2. G54, currently the winning number for letter H. B2, currently the winning number for B's, N's, and O's. We will update you as soon as we know more.

All right, welcome back to your NBC Sunday Radio Bingo. Out of all of that, that is where we landed. The letter H worth $500 going on G54. G54, the winning number for the letter H worth $500. And the B's, N's, and O's after a flurry of activity ultimately going on B2. B2, the winning number for the B's, N's, and O's worth $700. That leaves only the blackout with an accumulator jackpot of $5,000 in 54 numbers or earlier. We had just called our 46th number to give you an idea of where we are. Or a consolation blackout.

of $1,200 in 55 numbers onward. Your last number called had been I-20. And the go-ahead number will be under the O, 62. O, 62 is your go-ahead number. The next number is also under the O, 74. O, 74. Next up, we have under the G, 55. G, 55. The next number under the B, 4. B, 4. Up next, under the O, 68. O, 68. Next up, under the I, 23. I, 23. Your next number is also under the I, 25. I, 25. The 54th number on the red 3-up Bonanza card will be under the I, 27. I, 27. I-27 was the last eligible number for the accumulator jackpot. A blackout past this point will be worth $1,200, beginning with your next number under the O, 66. O, 66. Next up, under the G, 49. G, 49. The next number, under the B, 12. B, 12. Coming up next, under the I, 19. I, 19. The next number, under the O, 73. O, 73. All of the O's on the red card have been called. Repeat, all of the O's have been called. Your next number, under the I, 29. I, 29. Next up, under the I, 26. I, 26. And up next, under the B, 5. B, 5. Next up will be under the I, 30. I, 30. I, 30.
Looks like a caller on the line. Do not dispose of your red card just yet. We'll be back soon as we can on your NBC Sunday Radio Bingo.

Hello out there. Just to update you, it's looking like the blackout is currently good on I-29. I-29 currently looking like the winning number, but we will keep you posted.

Welcome back to your NBC Sunday Radio Bingo. That was indeed a good bingo for the blackout going on I-29. I-29, the winning number for the blackout on the red card. You may now safely dispose of your red card and move to our second of three cards tonight, the blue one-up bonanza card. On this card, we will be playing for the small kite worth $300, the small frame worth $400, the Sputnik worth $600, and the blackout with an accumulator jackpot of $3,000 in 52 numbers or earlier, or a consolation blackout of $1,000. If you have your blue card in front of you and your dabber at the ready, that first number is coming right up. The first number on the blue card will be under the I-19. I-19, your first number. The second number under the N-37. N-37. The third number under the B-2. B-2. Your fourth number is under the G-47. G-47. And the fifth number under the B-13. B-13. A recap of the first five numbers on the blue card, I-19, N-37, B-2, G-47, and B-13. Your next number under the B-11, B-1-1. And next up, under the N-36, N-36. Up next, under the B-12, B-1-2. Your next number is also under the B-4. B-4. Up next, under the I-25. I-25. Coming up next, under the O-72, O-72. And next up, under the N-44, N-44. Up next, under the O-68, O-68. Up next will be under the N-41, N-41. Next up, under the B-9, B-9.
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Your next number is under the N43. N43. The next number, under the I-21. I-21. Up next, under the N-32. N-32. Coming up next, also under the N39, N39. Up next will be under the I-22, I-22. Your next number is under the N40, N40, N40. Up next, under the I-26, I-26. Your next number under the O-65, O-65. Coming up next, under the B-14, B-14. And next up, under the O-63, O-63. Your next number is under the I-17, I-17. Looks like a caller on the line. We'll check in and we'll be right back on your NBC Sunday Radio Bingo.

Welcome back to your NBC Sunday Radio Bingo. That was a good bingo for the small kite worth $300 going on 063. 063, the winning number for the small kite. We will be looking next for the small frame worth $400. Your last number called had been I-17. And your go-ahead number will be under the G-55. G-55, your go-ahead number. Coming up next, also under the G-60. G-60. The next number is under the I-29. I-29. Coming up next, under the G-57. G-57. We are currently looking for the small frame on the blue card. For patterns, rules, and other information, visit NBCRadio.com/bingo. Your next number is under the G-54. G-54. Coming up next, under the N-38. N-38. Oh, we got another caller on the line. We'll check in and we'll be back soon as we can on your NBC Sunday Radio Bingo.

Welcome back to your NBC Sunday Radio Bingo. That was a good bingo for the small frame going on G54. G54, the winning number for the small frame worth $400. We will be looking next for the Sputnik worth $600. Your last number called had been N38. And your go-ahead number will be under the N33. N33, your go-ahead number. As it happens, N33 was also the 33rd number called. I just like it when stuff lines up like that. After N33 will be your next number under the I-16. I-16. Up next, also under the I-23, I-23. Next up, under the N-34, N-34. Next up, under the B-7, B-7. Coming up next, under the O-75, O-75. Your next number is under the G53, G53. Coming up next, under the O-74, O-74. Your next number under the N-35, N-35. Next up we have under the O-64, O-64. The next number is under the G51, G51. Coming up next, under the N31, N31. Next up, under the B-10, B-10, B-10. We are currently looking for the Sputnik on the blue one-up Bonanza card. For patterns, rules, and other info, visit NBCRadio.com and click on the Radio Bingo tab. Your next number will be under the G-56, G-56. The next number is under the N-45.

Welcome back to your Sunday radio bingo. That was a good bingo for the Sputnik going on B10. B10, the winning number for the Sputnik worth $600. That leaves only the blackout with an accumulator jackpot of $3,000 in 52 numbers or fewer. We had just called our 47th number to give you an idea of where we are. And past 52, so 53 numbers onward, the blackout will be worth the consolation jackpot of $1,000. Your last number called had been N45. And your go-ahead number will be under the B1. B1, your go-ahead number. Up next will be under the I-20. I-20, I-20. The next number is under the N42. N42. All of the N's have been

Called on the blue card. All ends now called on the blue card. Your next number is under the 071. 071. The 52nd number on the blue card will be under the 066. 066. O66 was the last eligible number for the accumulator jackpot. A blackout past this point will be worth $1,000, beginning with your next number, I-28. I-28. Your next number, under the G-48. G-4-8. Coming up next, under the I-24. I-2-4. Your next number is under the G-58. G-5-8. Next up, under the O-70. O-70. Up next, under the G-59, G-5-9. Your next number, under the O-61, O-6-1. Up next, under the I-18, I-18. Next up will be under the O-73, O-73. Your next number, under the B-15, B-1-5. Next up, under the G-52, G-5-2. Next up, also under the G-49, G-4-9. We've got a caller on the line. Do not dispose of your blue card just yet. We'll be right back on your NBC Sunday Radio Bingo.

Hello out there. Just to update you, it's looking like B15 is, so far, the winning number. So far, B15, good for the blackout, but we will keep you posted.

Welcome back to your NBC Sunday Radio Bingo. Sorry about the delay there, folks. There were multiple bingos going for the blue blackout on B15. B15, the winning number for the blackout on the blue card. You may now safely dispose of your blue card and move to our third and final card tonight, the two-up blackout jackpot pink bonanza card. On this card, we go straight to the blackout with an accumulator jackpot of $4,000 in 52 numbers or fewer, or a consolation blackout of $1,100. Pink card in front of you, dabber at the ready, first number coming right up. That first number on the pink card under the N, 35. N35, your first number. The second number under the I, 28. I28. Your third number under the B, 2. B2. Your fourth number under the B, 4. B4, your fourth number. And the fifth number on the pink card under the O, 62. O62. A recap of your first five numbers, N35, I28, B2, B4, and O62. Your next number is under the G53, G53. Your next number is right next door under the G54. G54. Up next, under the N34. N34. Coming up next, also under the N41. N41. The next number under the O61. O61. Next up, under the N44, N44. Next up, under the B10, B10, B10. Your next number under the N33, N33. Up next, under the O72, O72. The next number is also under the O68. O68.
Coming up next, under the I, 18, I, 1, 8. Next up, under the O, 63. O, 6, 3. Next up will be under the B, 15. B, 1, 5. Your next number, under the G, 49. G, 4, 9. Next up, under the B, 1. B, 1. Next up, we have under the G, 59, G, 5, 9. And next up, under the B, 8, B, 8. Coming up next, under the G, 48, G, 4, 8. Your next number, under the I, 26, I, 2, 6. Next up, also under the I, 16, I, 1, 6. And up next, under the N, 38, N, 3, 8. Next up, under the I, 25, I, 2, 5. Your next number, under the G, 47, G, 4, 7. The next number, under the I, 22, I, 2, 2. Up next, under the O, 74, O, 7, 4. Next up is under the I, 19, I, 1, 9. Up next, under the N, 43, N, 4, 3. Coming up next, also under the N, 36, N, 3, 6. Your next number, under the B, 6, B, 6.
Next we have, under the O, 65. O, 65. Next up, under the I, 21. I, 21. Your next number, under the O, 64. O, 64. Coming up next, under the B, 14. B, 14. Next up will be under the I, 30. I, 30. I, 30. Your next number, under the B, 12. B, 12. Next up, under the I, 27. I, 27. Next is under the on, sorry, under the N, 31. N, 31. Your next number, under the G, 57. G, 57. Coming up next, under the O, 71. O, 71. Your next number is right next door, under the O, 70. O, 70. O, 70. The next number, under the B, 11. B, 11. Next up, also under the B, 7. B, 7. Up next, under the G, 46. G, 46. The next number is under the N, 42. N, 42. And next up, also under the N, 45. N, 45. Once more under the N's for now, we are looking for N, 40. N, 40. N, 40. The 52nd number on the pink card will be under the I, 24. I, 24.
I-24 was the last eligible number for the accumulator jackpot. A blackout past this point will be worth $1,100, beginning with your next number under the N-37. N-37. Up next, under the B-13, B-13. The next number is under the O-75, O-75. Next up, also under the O-66, O-66. Still under the O's for the time being, the next number is O-69, O-69. Coming up next, under the G-55, G-55. Your next number, also under the G-58, G-58. And once more under the G's, we are looking for G-60, G-60, G-60. The next number is under the I-20, I-20, I-20. Up next, under the N-32, N-32. And next up, under the G-52, G-52. Your next number, under the B-5, B-5. Coming up next, under the G-56, G-56. Looks like a caller on the line. Do not dispose of your pink card just yet. We'll be right back on your NBC Sunday Radio Bingo.

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We had at least one good bingo for the pink blackout going on B5. B5, the winning number for the blackout. We will be back in approximately 15 minutes' time with the full list of results, so keep it locked here on NBC Sunday Radio Bingo.

0: Thank you for tuning in to NBC Sunday Radio Bingo. Before we get to the official list of winners, this is a message for Reggie Bonelai, who we'd had call in earlier. We didn't get your phone number down, so anytime after 10 a.m. tomorrow, please phone into the NBC studios here in LaRonge. We'll take your number down then, and we will get you your winnings. All right, so the official list of winners for the July 12th Sunday Radio Bingo is as follows. For any two lines on the Red Triple Bonanza card worth $300, the winner was Mary Agnes Bird of Montreal Lake. The letter H worth $500 going to Maxine Clinton of LaRonge. The B's, N's, and O's worth $700 going to Bertha McDonald of Fond du Lac. And the Consolation Blackout of $1,200 going to Jackie Benoni of Wollaston Lake. For the Blue Single Bonanza, our second card, the Small Kite worth $300 going to Risa Netaha of Montreal Lake. The small frame worth $400 was split two ways, with $200 apiece going to Gary Halleck of Namibin Lake and Russell Badger of Sturgeon Lake. The Sputnik worth $600 going to Nicole Labin of Black Lake. And the Constellation Blackout of $1,000 was split three ways, with $334 apiece going to Miranda McKenzie of Black Lake, Cody Sandypoint of Black Lake, and Marcella Saezi of Black Lake. Finally, for the pink two-up Bonanza card, the blackout with a consolation jackpot of $1,100 was split five ways. That's not a typo. Five ways, with $220 apiece going to Evelyn Hansen of Wollaston Lake, Jean Denard of Black Lake, Glenda Henderson of Montreal Lake, Reggie Bonelai of Stony Rapids, and Allison Saezi of Black Lake. Congratulations to all winners. Again, Reg Bonelai, please phone us at the studio after 10 a.m. tomorrow morning, and we'll make sure everyone gets their winnings when and how we can. The Storyteller is coming right up, and we have The Unreserved with Rosanna Dearchild in the 11 o'clock hour, so keep it locked here on NBC, Saskatchewan's Indigenous Radio Network.
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8: I was at a place in my life that nothing was making me happy. I thought this man would make me happy, but he didn't. And life was just bad. And I couldn't help my son because I couldn't pray for him. I knew about the power of prayer, but being out of fellowship, I knew I couldn't communicate with a holy God in the state that I was in.
9: Shtai Gutay, welcome, my friends, to The Storyteller, where you'll find First Nations people from across Native North America who are following Jesus Christ without reservation. Today, we'll hear more from Tammy Jackson, a Cherokee from North Carolina, as she shares about how miserable life was doing things on her own. and how her perspective changed when she began to walk closely with the Lord.
8: So as a child, I was continued to be taken to church, and I prayed to receive Christ when I was 14, and it happened at a revival. We're Baptist denomination, raised up that way. And the pastor was preaching about eternity and preaching about hell and the realities of sin. And God just touched my heart, and I knew that I had to go for it and ask Jesus to come in my heart. If I didn't, I knew that if I died, I would go to hell. And it was not a scare tactic or anything like that. That was God moving on my heart. I know for a fact. And so I was saved and baptized. And the sad thing about our churches at the time is that church was a big part of everybody's lives. We were raised up that way. And but the whole point was once you got saved, there was no discipleship. You just came to church on Sunday mornings, Sunday evenings, and Wednesday evenings, and life went on. And, you know, when you're going through your teen years and you're wrestling, I have no father in the home, my mom doing the best she could to raise us, you just kind of get out. I was in and out of church, and the world, school, everything that was going on really just was my draw. And I did pretty well in school, and I enjoyed

it. When I was 17, I got pregnant and I had my son. And that was a tough time. But as I've gotten older and studied the word and been discipled and counseled, I've realized that I made some of the decisions I made is that, like I see with Native women that I work with, is a looking for love, looking for that man attachment that you never really had. And so, like I said, I was 17 raising my son and my mom was helping me and still went to church. You know, I would be in and out. I see my life as making decisions, ignorant, I think, a lot of times, not really understanding what the word says and not being taught and nobody working through it with me in a lot of different ways. And I'm still accountable, though, still responsible, and I reap the consequences of those decisions. And so my son, you know, raising him, and his father didn't have much contact with him until after he was 4 years old. He kind of broke contact because he got married. And there were other issues that arose from that. And so my son became angry, the fact that of the way his father wasn't involved with him and other issues. And so he started dabbling in drugs when he was 13, I think, 13 or 14, drugs and alcohol. And so as the years went on, it just continued to escalate. And what continued to evolve was him having a severe problem with alcohol and drugs. And me not knowing how to deal with him and trying to understand what's going on. And but the age of about 29, I was in love with a guy that I thought I was going to marry. He wasn't a Christian, and but God used that relationship to draw me back to him. He broke my heart. I was at a place in my life that nothing was making me happy. I thought this man would make me happy, but he didn't. And life was just bad. And I couldn't help my son because I couldn't pray for him. I knew about the power of prayer, but being out of fellowship, I knew I couldn't communicate with a holy God in the state that I was in. And so, like I said, God brought me to a place of brokenness. The relationship ended, and I rededicated my life back to him. I had a pastor, though, that cared. Brother Bill Saunders was he's not a native, but he loved Cherokee people. Him and his wife came there to serve and to love the people. And he pursued me. Would encourage me, would beat on my doors and come to my house, and I would hide from him. But he'd always say, Tammy, come back, you know, rededicate your life. You know, the Lord can use you, blah, blah, blah. And I just didn't want to hear it at the time. And one day I went to him, I was in this struggle, and I went to him and he was very factual with me, straightforward. When we were talking, he said, he just point blank asked me, he said, are you saved? And I said, yes, I am. And he said, well, but you know what, Tammy, your life does not reflect Christ one bit. You're living with a man you're not married to. There's things going on in your life that are unbiblical. He said, what I want you to do is get on your knees before the Lord and ask him to show you if you're truly saved. And so, and if you are, then repent and turn back. And so I left this place very angry at him. But he did the right thing for me because I went before the Lord and in a broken spirit and repented. And God showed me that I was saved. He just drawed me back to him. And so it was, like I said earlier, it was a tough time. There were times I couldn't get out of bed. I was getting into depression. Thought about killing myself at times because my heart was so broken. But the one thing I always remembered through that heartbreak was how selfish it was for my dad to kill himself. Because they've always said suicide is the most selfish thing you could do. And so I had to think about my son and what I was going to do to him if I did a thing like that. And so God, I just prayed to the Lord every day. I said, Lord, you have to get me out of bed today. Lord, you have to get me to work every day. You've got to help me through this. Heal my heart. And so God did that. He was very faithful to me. And when I went back to church and rededicated, the first thing my pastor did for me that helped me is he got me involved in a Bible study with other people closer to my age and stuff. We would meet weekly. And he got me a translation of the Bible that I would actually read
and I began to grow slowly. I think one thing that I've discovered in discipleship is that we have a tendency to prioritize sin, and we place it in degrees. Oh, well, I'm not murdering somebody. I'm not committing adultery. I'm not doing these things. But in reality,

0: can murder somebody with your words or with hatred. You know, it doesn't have to be those main things that we, I like Jerry Bridges, as he's wrote a book, Respectable Sins. You know, what are the respectable sins? Well, I don't do such, what, my white lies, my exaggerations, my, I do this, you know, things that we real, their sin, or I gossip. So, you know, I think sometimes, so many times dealing with women, they don't think gossip is wrong. Or they know, but they say, oh, it's okay, and we cover it up, and this is a prayer request, or I'm just very concerned, or different things like that. We try to make sin pretty, when in reality, it's an offense against God. And we have broken all the Ten Commandments, and there's no way we can keep them all. So, yeah, we need a Savior. We need someone to atone for our sins. We need that sacrifice to be done, and that was Jesus Christ, who was perfect. He never sinned. He did exactly as the Father told him to do while he walked this earth. He never sinned against God. So he was the perfect sacrifice for us. And so when he died on the cross, he, I guess the thing that we were just talking about that this week, and how Jesus took all the sins of the world upon him. He took the wrath of God upon him. That's just unreal. That's just amazing that he would do that for us. That sole definition of that is love, because we don't deserve it. We deserve hell. We really deserve hell. There is nothing in me or anyone else would have that would make God want to save us. I mean, there's our works, how we look, where we were born, what nationality we are, anything. There's nothing in us that would make God save us, but he chose to out of love. And he did that through his son, Jesus. We need Jesus. We can't be without him. He's our, he's everything to us. Without him, we cannot get to God. He's the only way. He says, I'm the way, the truth, and the life, and no one cometh unto the Father except by me. And he's talking about him. I know I hear so many people saying, well, you know, we all pray to the same God, and we all have our ways of getting to him. That's not true. The only way is through Jesus Christ. You know, we can say verbally we love God, but the question that I had to challenge myself with, and what I also challenge other Native women with, is, was I allowing God to love me? You know, because when you have issues with men, you build up walls. So a lot of times I start Bible studies with women on who is God, his characteristics, his attributes. You have to know all that. And once you, because he's not just love. So many people get caught up in God is love. And yes, the scriptures say that about him, but he's also just, he's righteous, and he's a God of wrath, and he's jealous, and he's a compassionate, he's gracious and merciful, and all those things wrapped up, sovereign. But he's more than just love. And if you see that when you're struggling through issues, you start to, his love permeates all that though. That's the consistency thing about it, is that he, in embracing that and holding true to that, has helped me a lot. It's helped me a lot in my insecurities, in knowing that he doesn't make mistakes, and he doesn't change, and he doesn't lie. And that, no, he's not going to take all my struggles and my pain and sorrows away, but that doesn't mean he doesn't love me through it. That doesn't mean he's not standing there beside me, because he promises in his word to never leave me nor forsake me. So I know that no matter what I'm going to go through, he's right there with me. If you've been listening to my story today, I pray that the Lord, that the Holy Spirit has moved upon your heart, and that you're seeing the reality of how lost you really are, and that there's nothing that you can do to save yourself. You can practice all kinds of religious rituals. You can say all kinds of words. You can work yourself. You think you can work yourself into the kingdom, that you can't do that. The only way, and it's a simple way, is through Jesus Christ our Lord, by receiving him as your personal Savior. You can tell him anything. There is nothing that you can hide from him or that you have to be ashamed of. He, if you come to him, he takes your shame. He takes all that away. You can breathe with him. You can be free from the heavy laden of guilt that you've been carrying all this time. He can free you from that. He's your answer. He's your hope.
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0: and are heavily burdened, and I will give you rest. 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For my yoke is easy and my burden is light." Have you come to Jesus Christ? If you're longing to be right with God, to be forgiven, if you want lasting hope and peace, He's the only way. God tells us in His Word, "There is salvation in none other, for neither is there any other name under heaven that is given among men by which we must be saved." 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We're also on Facebook at Without Reservation. 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For the wages of sin is death, but the gift of God is eternal life through Jesus Christ our Lord. Friends, there are more amazing stories to tell. So be sure to join us again next time as we listen to The Storyteller.
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7: Tansay Buzu Anin. What's up, music fans? Welcome to the Indigenous Music Countdown for the week of July 11th, 2026. I'm your host, Jeff Woods, and it's great to be with you as we begin a new week in exploring today's best new Indigenous music. Over the next 2 hours, we're going to hear 28 songs from the IMC's top 40 lineup. This week, we're excited to introduce you to three new songs. So let's get this week's IMC chart moving along all the way to this week's number one track. Starting off this week, we've got Timothy O, a Cree Ojibwe country pop artist from Victoria, BC. He began writing music in the early 90s, with songs being played on local pop radio stations in Vancouver, BC. Soon after, he was diagnosed with epilepsy, throwing a curve in his creative inspiration at the time. Although through hardships and life experiences, his confidence came back later on in life after realizing the melodies in his head remained strong. He started writing and recording music once again back in 2021 and has been going strong ever since. Here is Timothy O with These Streets, new at number 40 this week, here on the Indigenous Music Countdown.
8: Times felt empty without light. I knew no different until I met you. I hoped we'd have this life. I never dreamt I'd feel the way I do. I pinch myself.

That was Timothy O with These Streets at the number 40 spot this week here on the IMC. Next up on the chart, we have Jessa Skye, a Métis Cree singer-songwriter from Treaty 6 territory whose soulful blend of pop, R&B, and indigenous roots reflects healing and resilience. Beyond music, she is a mental health advocate, keynote speaker, and host of the Skye Talks podcast. She has paired up with Cree hip-hop artist Cadence, known for her powerful lyrics, raw vocals, and commitment to the culture. She's built a strong presence in the Western Canadian music scene, bringing storytelling to life through hip-hop and R&B. Here is Jessa Skye and Cadence with Beaded Earrings, new at number 39 this week, here on the Indigenous Music Countdown.

Once again, at number 9, that's Jessa Sky and Cadence with Beaded Earrings here on the IMC. Our next new track is by Lancelot Knight, a Plains Cree singer-songwriter, actor, activist, and creator from Saskatoon, Saskatchewan, and the son of Juno Award winner Chester Knight. Known for his powerful voice and masterful guitar work, his performance blends music and storytelling, ranging from soulful ballads to high-energy anthems. Here is Lancelot Knight with Big Fish, new at number 38 this week, here on the Indigenous Music Hit.

Once again, at number 38, that's Lancelot Knight with Big Fish here on the IMC. Up next, we have Obsidian James, an Afro-Indigenous singer, songwriter, and guitarist from Harlem, New York, now based in Minneapolis, who blends music like R&B, neo-soul, jazz, blues, and hip-hop. His debut live album, Impact, captures the power of music used to connect, reflect, and inspire. Here is Obsidian James with Summer Still, moving up to number 37 this week, here on the Indigenous Music Countdown.

0: Once again, at number 37, that's Obsidian James with Summer Still here on the IMC. 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
0: 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Once again, I'm your host, Jeff Woods, journeying with you through the IMC's Top 40 chart. The IMC crew would like to give a big shout out to everyone listening on Daybreak Star Radio Network in Seattle, Washington, NBC Radio in La Roche, Saskatchewan, and 92.9 The Torch in Lac des Flambeaux, Wisconsin. Up next on the chart, we have Sherry Marie Ptolemy, a Salish country singer-songwriter from Samaquan First Nation, BC. In addition to songwriting, Sherry is a passionate filmmaker who directs and edits her own music videos. She also shares vlogs on her YouTube channel, offering a glimpse into her charming life in the coastal mountains. From lyrics to visuals, her work is rooted in authenticity, tradition, and creative independence. Sherry knows who she is and is not afraid to share it. Here is Sherry Marie Ptolemy moving up to number 36 with Wait For Me here on the Indigenous Music Countdown. Ooh.

Once again, that was Sherry Marie Tolomei with Wait For Me at number 36 here on the IMC. Next up on the chart, we have Coyote, an emerging Saskatchewan-based band. Rooted in the creative visions of two Indigenous songwriters slash bandmates, Coyote's music takes on inspiration from modern indie, alt-rock, folk, classic psychedelia, and the diverse musical histories of the prairies to create a sound that is both immersive and familiar. Here is Coyote with Big Brother, making the move from number 37 to number 35 this week, here on the Indigenous Music Countdown.

0: crooked world and by.
1: Once again, that was Coyote with Big Brother at the number 35 spot this week here on the IMC. Up next, we have Putty Waters, an alt-rock indie artist who hails from the Kitsalis community in Terrace, BC. He is a contemporary songwriter whose work lives in the spaces between reflection and release. Waters has shared the stage with artists such as Snotty Nose Res Kids, Chaos, Derek Miller, Trooper, The Zolas, and more. Here is Putty Waters with Fading You, moving up to number 34 this week, here on the Indigenous Music Countdown.

Once again, that's Putty Waters with Fading You at the number 34 spot this week here on the IMC. The Bloodshots are an indigenous-led four-piece rock band from Manitoba. With a highly energetic stage performance you need to see, the sky is the limit for this grunge revival rock act. Coming up on July 18th, the Bloodshots will be kicking off their Getting Around Canada tour. Starting at the Bankside Music Festival in Manitoba, they will be then making stops across Ontario, Quebec, and New Brunswick going into August, so check out the full details on their website and socials to see if they're coming near you. Here is the Bloodshots with Getting Around, climbing up five spots to number 33 here on the Indigenous Music Countdown.

number 33 this week. That's the Bloodshots with Getting Around right here on the IMC. Next up, we have Pete Sands, a Navajo Americana artist who is from the Navajo Reservation in Utah. Blending roots music with modern storytelling, Sands writes songs that feel both intimate and expansive, grounded in tradition yet unmistakably his own. He is a multi-Native American Music Awards winner and has been a Time Magazine featured creator. His work is a unique blend of roots music, cultural storytelling, and modern Americana. Here is Pete Sands and the Drifters with Indian Girl, moving up two spots to number 32 this week, here on the Indigenous Music Countdown. I'm

0: was Pete Sands and the Drifters with Indian Girl at the number 32 spot this week here on the IMC. I'm your host, Jeff Woods, and you're listening to the Indigenous Music Countdown, where all the best Indigenous music vibes can be found. We're going to take a quick break here on the IMC, which can be heard on amazing radio stations like New Hulk Radio, 91.1 FM in British Columbia, and NNBY, Northern Native Broadcast Yukon.
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0: 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Welcome back to the Indigenous Music Countdown for the week of July 11th, 2026. We are Canada's longest-running Indigenous music chart, and we'd like to give a big shout-out to all the listeners on CIYU 106.3 FM in Fort McKay First Nation and CKWO FM 101.3 in Wajik-Onigam Nation, Ontario. Let's keep the music going. Up next, we have Alicia Kaley, a pop R&B singer-songwriter from the Algonquin and Tahltan Nation, raised and currently residing in Ottawa, Ontario. Her powerful, warm vocals have graced some of Canada's most prestigious stages, including the Harbourfront Illuminato Festival, Canada Day's 150th anniversary main stage event on Parliament Hill, and the site selection ceremony for the Residential School's National Monument. Back in 2024, she brought that same commanding presence to the Indigenous Day Festival in Whitehorse, Yukon, and Vancouver Indigenous Fashion Week. Here is Alicia Kaley with Don't Break My Heart, climbing up to number 31 this week, here on the Indigenous Music Countdown.

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1: Once again, that's Alicia Kaley with Don't Break My Heart at number 31 this week here on the IMC. Our next track is by Big Tones, a Cree Saulteaux recording artist based in Saskatoon, Saskatchewan. He has heavy ancestral ties to Treaty 4 territory, coming from Pasqua First Nation 79. Big Tones is a versatile artist, captivating performer, and artist mentor. With a focus on old-school hip-hop sound, his powerful and soothing voice with intricate flows keeps listeners intrigued lyric after lyric. Here is Big Tones with Things Get Easier, moving up to number 28 here on the Indigenous Music Countdown.

Once again, at number 28, that's Big Tones with Things Get Easier here on the IMC. Up next on the chart, we have Logan Stats, a multi-award-winning artist who hails from Six Nations of the Grand River, Ontario. For Stats, music is a healing salve, contemplatively composed and offered to those in need of comfort. A voice of peace for his community, this proud Mohawk country and folk singer-songwriter has fought for his people and for his own peace of mind. Here is Logan Stats with Rainwater and Whiskey, making the move to number 25 here on the Indigenous Music Countdown. He's been a-

House of Hawks, who is now based in Saskatoon, Saskatchewan. Outside of music, he studied acting for stage and screen, completed the Next Up training program, obtained an Aboriginal Focus Oriented Therapy plus Complex Trauma certificate, and traveled throughout most of Canada, doing youth work with InPath and Arts Can Circle. Here is the Northwest Kid with Sacred Trust, climbing up four spots to number 24, here on the Indigenous Music Countdown.

At number 24 this week, that's the Northwest Kid with Sacred Trust here on the IMC. Our next track is by Jer Carrière, a genre-agnostic Cree singer-songwriter who carries roots from the Métis settlement of Cumberland House of Saskatchewan. Her sound moves effortlessly between pop, EDM, jazz, and folk, driven by an unshakable need to express life in all its brutal, beautiful chaos. On stage, Jer brings an uncontainable presence, performing everywhere from cultural showcases and intimate venues to the acclaimed touring production Bear Grease. Whether she's fronting an explosive band or alone with a mic, she turns every room into a confessional, laced with grit and grace. Climbing up to number 21 this week, it's Jer Carrière with Honeybees, here on the Indigenous Music Countdown. You got

0: Once again, at the number 21 spot, that's Jer Carrière with Honeybees here on the IMC. 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A big shout out to everyone listening on CFNR, Northern Native Broadcasting in BC, and KOJB Radio 90.1 FM in Leech Lake, Minnesota. 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
0: What's up, music fans? Welcome back. I'm your host, Jeff Woods, and you're tuned in to the Indigenous Music Countdown for the week of July 11th, 2026. We would like to give a big shout out to the Aboriginal People's Television Network for all their sponsorship in recognizing the Indigenous talent. 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Next up, we have Sea Ballast, a Thunder Bay-based multidisciplinary artist and songwriter from the Ojibwe community of Netmisigamig Nishinabeg. Self-funding every release, her work is driven by a relentless belief in her songs and a commitment to bringing them into the world on her own terms. It is a strong, self-made start for an independent Indigenous artist emerging from northwestern Ontario. All of this has set the stage for her first EP, Vale, scheduled for fall 2026. A four-song collection, Vale will showcase Sea Ballast's irreverent love song with an edgy, nostalgic sound. Here is Sea Ballast with Doomed at the number 18 spot this week, here on the Indigenous Music Countdown.

Once again, at number 18, that was Sea Ballast with Doomed, right here on the IMC. Up next, we have Donna Merrow, an engaging storyteller, singer-songwriter, and performer who was born and raised in Winnipeg, Manitoba. Merrow, who is Cree and Métis heritage, has taken the skill he utilizes on stage and applied them to his advocacy work within Indigenous communities and beyond. Just back on the 10th, Don released a brand new track titled Love is Dangerous, available to stream across platforms now. Here is Don Merrow with Survivor, making the move to number 16 this week, here on the Indigenous Music Countdown.

Once again, that was Don Amaro with Survivor at number 16 this week here on the IMC. Carrie Morin is a Crow and Assiniboine Sioux Americana artist based in Fort Collins, Colorado. Described as one of the best acoustic pickers on the scene today, Carrie Morin brings together the great musical traditions of America like none other. Coming up on August 9th, you can catch Carrie live in Colorado as he will be taking part of the 4th annual All My Relatives celebration happening in Levette Pavilion in Denver, Colorado. Here is Carrie Morin with Pocket of Time at the number 14 spot this week here on the Indigenous Music Countdown. Yo.

Once again, that's Carrie Morn with Pocket of Time at the number 14 spot this week here on the IMC. Up next, we have Shawnee Kish, a Mohawk two-spirit country artist originally from Welland, Ontario, now based in Edmonton, Alberta. With an impressive lineup of performances and awards throughout her career, some highlights for Shawnee so far have been representing Canada at the World Expo Dubai in 2021, performing at the Calgary Stampede in 2022, and touring nationally on the Canada Holiday Train in 2024. Here is Shawnee Kish with Ride at Dawn, moving up two spots to number 12 this week, here on the Indigenous Music Countdown.

Once again, at number 12, that was Shawnee Kish with Ride at Dawn, right here on the IMC. Up next, we have Haley Wallace, a pop R&B artist. Wallace's voice commands attention, rich, textured, and effortlessly confident. Her performances carry emotional weight and clarity, moving listeners as much by her tone as by her story. Originally from Klemtu, a remote island in the Great Bear Rainforest, Haley is deeply rooted in her indigenous identity while embracing expansive musical horizons. Here is Haley Wallace with Deadly, moving up to number 10 this week, here on the Indigenous Music Countdown.

0: Once again, at number 10, that was Haley Wallace with Deadly, right here on the IMC. 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
0: 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I'm your host, Jeff Woods, and welcome back. A reminder to visit our website to view the chart and to watch our featured music videos from artists on the chart that include Logan Stats, The Bloodshots, and Katie St. Germain. Next up, we have Graham Jones, an Ojibwe country artist who is a member of the Shagwinda First Nation on Manitoulin Island and currently resides in Toronto, Ontario. Back in 2024, Jones has reached number one here on the IMC with his track The Flood and continues to carve out a signature sound blending vivid lyricism, melodic hooks, and a roots rock style. His third full-length album is planned for release later this year. Here he is now with Ashes at the number nine spot this week here on the Indigidus Music Countdown. This town.

Once again, at number 9, that was Graham Jones with Ashes here on the IMC. Curtis Clear Sky and the Constellations are a Vancouver, BC-based live hip-hop, rock, funk, and soul band led by Curtis Clear Sky. Curtis is indigenous from the Niitsitapi and Anishinaabe peoples of Turtle Island. The Constellations bring musical ceremony, creating a sound that draws from cultivated life experience, ancestral connection, and a deep sense of responsibility for the greater purpose of contributing to the healing shift of spiritual empowerment. Here is Curtis Clear Sky and the Constellations with Plant Your Dreams at the number 8 spot this week here on the Indigenous Music Countdown.

Once again, at number 8, that was Curtis Clearsky and the Constellations with Plant Your Dreams here on the IMC. Next up, we have Zune, an Anishinaabe alternative rock artist from Winnipeg, Manitoba. Zune is sharing the first single from their contemporary third album with One Too Many Nights, an ethereal and immersive anthem about finding yourself after a relationship ends. Zune is joined by Sam Jr. on this vulnerable and cathartic opening track. Here is Zune and Sam Jr. with One Too Many Nights. At the number 7 spot this week, here on the Indigenous Music Countdown.

Once again, that was Zune featuring Sam Jr. with One Too Many Nights at the number 7 spot this week here on the IMC. Next up, we've got the North Stars. The North Stars are an energetic yet laid-back hip-hop trio from Nemeska, Quebec. Heavy hitters in the Northern Cree music scene, members Elton J. Salt, Gary Jolly, and Daniel Nipash deliver an authentic experience, fusing gritty dark beats with bright acoustic pop notes. These rapper-singer-songwriters aim to make change and inspire a generation through an authentic approach and performance. Here is the North Stars with Hometown at the number 6 spot this week here on the Indigenous Music Countdown.

Again, that was the North Stars with Hometown at number 6 this week here on the IMC. Chelsea Young is a Cree country artist who was raised on the Big Stone Cree Nation and now calls Edmonton home. Her early childhood was filled with music, where she began to sing at the age of 8 and began playing the guitar at the age of 11. Now bringing a different and original twist to Alberta country music with her brazen and fiery vocals, Chelsea is steadily advancing towards an exciting, successful career in country music. At number 5 this week, it's Chelsea Young with Soul Tide, right here on the Indigenous Music Countdown. No.

0: Once again, our number five track was Chelsea Young with Soul Tide here on the IMC. I'm your host, Jeff Woods, and you're tuned in to all the hits on the Indigenous Music Countdown for the week of July 11th, 2026. Stay with us. We'll be right back with the rest of your top 10 songs, including this week's number one track.
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1: 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I'm your host, Jeff Woods, and you're tuned in to the IMC, which can be heard on radio stations across Turtle Island, such as Sonics Inc., CKRZ, 100.3 FM, Oshwekan, Ontario, and CHNR, 91.1 FM, Heightsuck Nation Radio, in Bella Coola, BC. We're getting real close to this week's number one track. Up next, we have Tegan Littlechief. A proud Cree Saulteaux country artist known for her bold, multi-octave vocals and heartfelt storytelling. Hailing from White Bear First Nation, she brings authenticity, strength, and deep cultural pride to every performance. The IMC crew asked Tegan what the inspiration behind this track was, and she shared, "My mom for 4 years has been trying to get me to Nashville, but it was never in my stars. She had also asked me to write a song about who I was and where I come from. So I wrote something that compared my hometown on Treaty 4 land to Nashville." Here is Tegan Littlechief at the number 4 spot this week with Resified here on the Indigenous Music Countdown.

0: my head. Once again, that was Tegan Little Chief with Rezified at the number four spot this week here on the IMC. Next up, we have Tammy Ray, a soulful Cree singer-songwriter from Whitefish Lake First Nation, now based in Edmonton, Alberta. As an author and language advocate, Tammy is deeply committed to Cree language revitalization, creating books and resources that support intergenerational learning and bring the language to life through music and story. Tammy recently celebrated a completely sold-out EP showcase in Edmonton. Here is Tammy Ray with Here With Me at number three this week. You're on the Indigenous Music Countdown.
1: You're that star up in the sky.

Once again, that's Tammy Ray with Here With Me at the number 3 spot here on the IMC. Next up, we have Melanie MacArthur, a multi-award-winning singer, songwriter, and actress from Alberta, Canada, who has taken the music and theater world by storm. A self-made artist who writes her own music and crafts her own brand, MacArthur's work has garnered national and international recognition, including honors from Edify Magazine's Top 40 Under 40 and a 2025 Horizon Alumni Award from the University of Alberta. At number 2 this week, we have Melanie MacArthur with Roses Never Fade here on the IMC.

0: Once again, our number two spot taken by Melody MacArthur with Roses Never Fade right here on the IMC. All right, music fans, we've reached the point of the IMC to announce the number one song for July 11, 2026. A big congratulations goes out to Kaylee Jade. Alternative folk singer-songwriter Kaylee Jade crafts full-hearted songs that dig deep. Growing up on the outskirts of North America's most northern metropolis, the Edmonton-based Métis artist has been sculpted by icy winter winds, warm summer breezes, and sweeping prairie skies. The Great Unknown is a cinematic plunge into the dread, conflict, and uncertainty that arises when we reach a turning point. There is a catharsis in letting go of that which no longer serves us. This track invites listeners to embrace the unpredictability of life, confront the moments that challenge us, and celebrate the beauty found within the ever-shifting tides of experience. Here is The Great Unknown by Kaylee Jade, making the move to number one right here on the Indigenous Music Countdown.
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0: Once again, our number one track for this week was The Great Unknown by Kaylee Jade. A big congratulations again, Kaylee. From Turtle Island and beyond, that concludes this edition of the Indigenous Music Countdown for the week of July 11th, 2026. We've explored 28 different songs, including the entire top 10. 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Until next week, I'm Jeff Woods.
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4: Back in February, I went to Alvet Nunavut to learn more about 20-year-old Kaden Savigatak. Her birth mother, Helpat, remembers her with pride.
5: She was passionate about accomplishing her dreams, and it was through either through playing hockey or hunting, like doing big things with her Uncle Joe. And the last thing that she did before she disappeared was she got into pilot school, got her private pilot license. Kaden had something in her that was out of the ordinary. Like, she liked doing big things. Something I would never do.
4: Kaden grew up in Nakhvet. It's a small flying community on the western coast of Hudson Bay.
6: I live in Alvet, Nunavut. I'm a forward for the Alvet Wolves, and I started playing hockey because I like scoring goals.
4: Kaden was a hockey star, a pilot, a hunter. She was interested in music and travel. Her accomplishments were an inspiration to many in her community.
7: And I was very proud of her. She got represented Nunavut on numerous times at AWG. Even at the young age of 12, she made the roster for Nunavut to represent Nunavut. That is one just small example, but I was very proud of her for following her dreams of pursuing to becoming a pilot. That was, to me, the very special moment when she got her license. As a young woman, she started to mature more and actually went to school in Winnipeg for a bit in high school and played hockey down there. But with today's like age right now, there's a lot of peer pressures and some people might go to the left field a bit and then come back, and that's what happened with her for a little bit of time. But not sure what to say, but like with all of everything that goes on now with that young people live through and go through, she definitely experienced that just like any other young person did and does.
4: On the evening of August 19th, 2024, Kaden Savigatak left her Alvet home. A few hours later, the truck she was driving ended up in the Hudson Bay, but Kaden was nowhere to be found. The search for Kaden started almost immediately, and by morning, the whole community was involved, including her adoptive father, Joe Savigatak Jr.
7: That was the biggest search effort I have ever seen in Nunavut. I am personally have been involved in other searches, This was a massive search that was done by the whole community. Even other community members came to Anvet to go assist. There was people walking. There was people driving side-by-sides, ATVs, trucks. There was even a helicopter involved. And I myself was flying an airplane, doing grids, looking, boats everywhere. No matter where I flew, there was someone on a boat, someone walking, someone on an ATV.
4: The community of Arvet is now entering its second spring since the disappearance of Kaden Savigadak, but they refuse to give up the search. The family believes Kaden is buried nearby and that her body will reveal the truth of what happened to her that night. Despite harsh weather, rugged terrain, and few leads after a short investigation by RCMP, the family renews its plans. From shovels in the ground to the hiring of private search dogs, they are determined to find answers and lay her to rest.
5: I knew Kaden for 20 years. She wouldn't just lay disappear like that.
4: I'm Juanita Taylor, and in my nearly two decades reporting, I have told many stories from across Inuit Nunangat, my homeland. But this one feels extra personal. Arvet is a small community where everyone knows everyone, and I know Kaden's family. In this special episode of Unreserved, I want to introduce you to some of the people who knew and loved Kaden best.
7: She was so special.
8: She was all love, all joy.
5: I knew her as a very determined and outgoing girl.
4: It's the story of an accomplished young woman with a big future that was cut short by tragedy. It's also the story of a community that refuses to give up, that keeps saying Kaden's name. The family believes that someone knows something, something that will bring Kaden home. And they're not going to stop searching until they find her. On a frigid morning, the community of Arvet is waking up. This might be one of the busiest corners in the community, with the school and the hamlet, the town office, both in sight. It's your typical weekday traffic. Trucks, school buses, and snowmobiles pass by. Little ones bundled up, tucked in behind their driver. All around town, there are photos of Kaden Savigadak. Signs in snowbanks, posters on telephone poles. There are even white candles adorned with her photo. Businesses display them next to their tills. Family homes light them in their windows. It's warming to see how much Kaden still has a presence here. Even on a day like today when temperatures plummet to minus 32 degrees Celsius. It'll stay this way until the snow melts. And for Kaden's family, the warmer weather can't come soon enough. That's when the next ground search will begin. But before we get to that, we need to go back to the suspicious details of her disappearance. Kaden's birth mom, Helpat Copeland, takes us back to the last day she saw her alive.
5: So we woke up to a normal day. It was a Monday. When I went home after work at 5, she came home for a bit and said she broke Uncle Joe's pressure washer because she just washed the truck. After that, she left and came back and had supper with us. And then she went to the high school gym to work out. Maybe sometime after 9, she came home for a bit. And then the last thing she said before

0: 10:15, she said, "Mom, I'm not sleeping at home," was the last thing she said to me. So 10:15, she left my house. I fell asleep for a bit, and for some reason I got up in panic mode and I looked at the time. It was 1:34. I had this, some kind of ugly feeling or heavy feeling, so I took my phone and just texted her and asked her, "Are you still driving?" This was 1:34, and she responded with E, meaning yes. After I sent another text, it delivered, but she wasn't responding, so I got out of bed, made coffee, just waited for her to reply.
1: Helpbot wasn't the only one worried about Kaden. Sometime after her last text to her mom, Kaden reached out to a friend to come pick her up. She told him she was drinking and needed a safe ride back to town. Helpbot says that sometime around 2 a.m., she met up with Kaden's friend and they went looking for Kaden together. That's when they saw an ATV coming from the direction of the point, what Alved calls Nuvuk. It's a long stretch of land that leads into the Hudson Bay.
0: From where the light was coming from, I saw Honda's leg going up a little. And I'm thinking, can you turn around? I'm going to ask them what's going on, because they were just speeding. And then he said, somebody's white truck is in the water. We tried to get there, but the tide is coming, so we didn't make it. That's when I knew. It was Kaden. It was our truck.
1: News of the submerged truck spread. Someone posted a photo of it to Facebook, and that post made its way to Lillian, Kaden's adoptive mother. She quickly woke up her husband, Joe Jr.
2: I knew something was wrong. This was in the early morning hours of the 20th of August, still dark. I quickly got up, called my dad, and told him to get our boat ready. It's a bit windy out, and he didn't ask why, he just did it. Went there, my dad and I went in the boat to our point there in Nongviet. It's still pitch black out, you can't see, but we're in the boat watching the lights from town, navigating to where the truck lights were seen. By the time we got to the area, the lights had gone out from the tide going up, and then we couldn't find the vehicle for a bit. Light started to show up a little bit, start in the morning there, and we found the truck, which was one of the hardest times in my life. Not one of the, but the hardest time, seeing the truck like that, not knowing she's in there. And then my dad tried to open the door. The waves were crashing on the truck. The boat was moving. My dad tried to open the door, and he couldn't open the door. He said, "The doors are locked." So I went there, took the boat anchor and broke the window to see if I could feel anything. The water was very murky, and you couldn't see a foot or two because it's so murky and the water moving. So I put my hand as far down as I could. I didn't feel anything. And then I put my whole foot inside the vehicle trying to feel for anything, thing of Kaden or her body. There was nothing. She was not in there.
1: How did the truck get there? Have you learned anything about that night? What might have happened?
2: Oh, we believe that, we know that it was driven out there. At low tide, it's impossible to drive. During high tide there, it's all water and it's too deep. A vehicle cannot drive there, but during low tide, it's a long reach.

0: if that you could go on very smooth on most parts. It got driven there and got left there. Tide came up and then went underwater.
1: Do you have any idea where she is today?
0: No, I have no idea where she is. One thing that I do know is that she's not coming back. She's passed away definitely. That fateful night, early morning in the hours on the August 20th of August, that's all that I know. And I know there are people that do know but are not talking.
1: That's tough.
0: It sure is tough, very tough. One thing that that was quite touching to me when Caden was growing up, I would take Caden, and when I wrapped my arms around her, her heartbeat would get slower a bit, maybe reassuring or calm. And that always made me feel happy that she, to me, that she felt safe when I was there. And I wish I could be right there at the time of the incident to keep her heart calm.
1: Joe had a special relationship with Caden. He and his wife Lillian were a second pair of parents alongside Helpot and Dudley.
2: When she was like maybe 2 or 3 years old, she got really attached to Lillian and Joe. She spent most of her time with them.
0: She was naturally attached to us when she was growing up. Yes, we did adopt her. And she was so attached to us, she grew up at our house. She went to home every day to our house. And then when she got a bit bigger, we did officially adopt her. She was like very energetic, very interested in anything and everything. Whatever I was interested in, seems like she was also interested in, and never lazy, never said no, always helping others in need. And I always taught her to help others that are not so fortunate. And every time we went down south, she'd see homeless people and give them a little bit of money that she had, and to share what she has to the less fortunate. There are many things like that that she did right from growing up.
1: She sounds so special.
0: She sure was, and she still is.
1: As Inuit, we have nicknames for our kids. What was your nickname for Caden?
0: I just called her my Caden now, like mine, my Caden.
1: You're listening to Unreserved on CBC Radio 1, Sirius XM, U.S. Public Radio, and Native Voice 1. I'm Juanita Taylor, in for Rosanna Deerchild. Today we're learning about Caden Savigatak, a 20-year-old pilot, hockey player, huntress, daughter, sister, and friend. On August 20th, 2024, the truck Caden was driving was found at Nuvuk, the point, a strip of land that gives way to the Hudson Bay.
2: So that night it was just me and my kids and a few others looking, but when the sun was coming up, I'm like, I need help. So Atanoa, my youngest daughter, posted on social media saying our truck's in the water, where's Caden? That's when, like, I think the whole town was moved. So there was people looking by ATV, even walking, helicopter, boat, like everybody was looking and just waiting to see if she would drift, ila surface and drift, but nothing.
0: To describe Ang Vet, for those that are not familiar, first of all, there's no trees. It's in the Arctic. Summers are short, but the surrounding area, there's a lot of boggy, like marshlands area, a lot of sand, very easy to dig up. And the whole community is situated on a point of land, so there's water on the north and south and east side of the community from the Hudson Bay. There were many people that took their own time and with shovels, picks, and rakes to go to certain areas to go look for any evidence of someone digging or the land being disturbed, the gravel, the sand, the mud, looking for tracks. No matter where you go outside of Ang Vet, there was someone looking, trying, searching, digging, making a lot of effort. The whole community was put in so much effort that it was every day someone was out there, regardless of the weather.
3: Even her grandpa.
0: Even her grandpa, yeah.
3: Yeah, he's, how old is he now? 84, 85?
0: Yeah, he's 84, about 84 years old now, and he was still out there every day, just hoping, searching, not only him, but other elders also. They were also in the area looking, hoping, and offering advice and guidance, and a lot of people were involved.
3: I know there was a huge search effort put on by Ang Vet, especially during the summers when you can go out there and look. What does that tell you about your community?
0: That just shows that Ang Vet unites as one. Everyone cares for each other in times of need, and they always help and give a lending hand. And that was so apparent during the search for Mike Caden there, with so many people involved, trying their hardest. Regardless of wind, rain, people were still out. People were still searching. People were searched everywhere. There's a lot of seaweed. People even dug in the seaweed. If the RCMP thinks she went in the water, those boats would have found her. If the boats would not have find her, that airplane would have find her. And I personally even scuba dived in that area. If she was down in the water, I was hoping I would at least find her, but unfortunately I couldn't find her also.
3: So there was just like no trace of her anywhere?
0: Absolutely no trace. We flew, we dove, we drove, everything was, there was absolutely no evidence.

0: That is Remember Me from Randy Wood and Fawn Wood. This is Unreserved on CBC Radio 1, Sirius XM, US Public Radio, and Native Voice 1. I'm Juanita Taylor. Today we are in Akveat Nunavut, where the community is still searching for 20-year-old Caden Savigatak. Last summer, 1 year after Caden went missing, RCMP sent a police dog to Nuvuk, the point. After that search, Nunavut RCMP told CBC that a thorough investigation was conducted and that there was, quote, no information to indicate criminality in Ms. Caden Savigatak's disappearance. But Caden's family believes it was no accident that put the truck Caden was driving in the water that night. And they believe foul play was involved. As we heard earlier in the show, Joe was the first to arrive at the scene. He says the doors of the truck were locked, the windows rolled up, and Caden's cell phone was still inside. Any theory that involves Caden driving into the water and being swept away by the currents makes little sense to him.
1: When the tide went out later that morning, her cell phone was in there, in the truck, which she would never leave, ever. And that grew, we grew suspicious on that right away when the phone was in there. No, she would not leave that unless something happened. And I believe that something did happen. For her to go missing like that, and people don't just disappear like that.
2: Ila, it's, we know she didn't drown because she wasn't in the truck. And anything that goes in water, like, we would have found her body by now if it was an accident. So in my heart, I know that she didn't come home because something was done to her.
1: The RCMP on their files determined that Caden went in the water.

0: according to the RCMP. But we disagree with that, and we don't agree that she went in the water.
1: As the point of contact for RCMP, Hilfbad is up to date on the evidence gathered by police, including some of Caden's personal items that were located upstream from the truck.
2: Her jacket was found on the other side of where it would have surfaced.
0: There was some Caden's personal belongings that were found in an area where currents and tide do not go, and that should have been a red flag right away for the investigators to know that something, if something goes in the water, normally it goes this way, but this thing was found in a different area where it's impossible to be there if it was naturally in the water.
2: I feel that her disappearance is not taken seriously. Like, just because the truck was in the water, they automatically thought she drowned.
0: When the RCMP major crimes went to Alviet, they, in my opinion, they came to a conclusion way too quick. They were there in Alviet, I believe, just 2 days, maximum maybe three. I don't remember the exact length that they were there, but they were there way too short. The RCMP figured, due to their very short period of record time, in my opinion, to come to a conclusion, concluded that Caden was in an accident and went in the water.
1: And never to be traced or found, or there's no clues, in your opinion, that supports that?
0: Yeah, there's no evidence of that.
1: In an email to Unreserved, RCMP told us that the most likely cause of Caden's disappearance is drowning after a single motor vehicle collision. They did not share the evidence collected in their investigation, but said it supports the theory that Caden drowned. RCMP also stated that a definitive conclusion cannot be made in the absence of her remains.
2: They said, and his words lay, the words still echo in my head. So he said, Caden's last call was at 2:30. The tide was already at 1 meter at 2:40. So we have determined that Caden was alone at the time of the crash. That was, like, even, I couldn't believe, like, my lawyer, in just a few short days, they solved this. And I'm thinking, I knew Caden for 20 years. She wouldn't just disappear like that. So any new information, I know when I look up things now, the RCMP didn't even do missing persons, even locally, like a report. Anybody with information, please come forward or whatever. So since the incident, people were coming to us, and then for us to tell the RCMP, by the time it gets there, it's already secondhand information. So it's been like that since. It was screwed up since day one. So I said, had you put out a missing persons report and informed the public to tell somebody they trust, like the police, I think things would have been different. So by December, when we heard about the other person who was in the vehicle, nothing was moving. So I submitted a complaint to civilian review. It's unreal or unbelievable how much we've been fighting. I didn't witness anything. I wasn't there until after everything happened. But based on the information we received, even from eyewitnesses, it feels like it's not going anywhere. So while the investigation has been ongoing, the community-wide search went on for, I think, a week. But me and Dudley haven't stopped looking. So spring, summer,

0: We looked, it happened in August. We looked right up until winter. And then last spring and summer, almost every day, but it's really hard not knowing where she is.
1: In January of 2025, HealthBot registered a complaint with the Civilian Review and Complaint Commission for the RCMP. In that complaint, she stated her concerns about major crimes spending just a few days on the ground to gather evidence, and why a police sniffer dog was not involved in the initial search. She also asked why RCMP are not saying more about the people Caden was with that night. Friends and witnesses told HealthBot that Caden was drinking with at least one other person, and that a phone call she made right before her disappearance revealed a third person in the vehicle as well. Caden's family believed she was murdered shortly after that last phone call, and that her body was buried.
2: I'm thinking that she must be somewhere. Like I said earlier, you can't just disappear. Someone has to do something to you in order to disappear like this. And it's very hard to say exactly where she is, but definitely we searched long and hard on the water. We were even getting updates from the Coast Guard on looking at the tide patterns on where she might be at this hour, at this time of the day. Those whole areas were massively searched with no evidence at all, nothing.
1: Joe, I just have to acknowledge just the fact that you and your family have done the majority of the work to search for Caden. Do you feel like the RCMP or the authorities have done their part in helping in the search for Caden?
2: I think there's could have been more that what could have been done. The Caden's family did most of the searching after their official search was called off. There has to come a point where the official search is over, regardless of situation or who it is. But the family never gave up. They searched every day. They dug holes looking. But in my opinion, major crimes did go to Ang Viet before when it did first happen, but they were there in a very short amount of time. In my opinion, they came to a conclusion way too quick without knowing the facts or knowing anything that goes on in the area.
1: Mm-hmm. And I understand as well that a search dog, a sniffer dog, was also in Ang Viet last summer, and another effort that turned up with nothing, no trace of Caden.
2: Yeah, that's correct. A dog did come to Ang Viet and sniffed around looking, but that one was unsuccessful, and we are glad that they did put an effort. I wish there was more effort put done, not a year after the disappearance, but right then and there.
1: This is Unreserved on CBC Radio 1, Sirius XM, U.S. Public Radio, and Native Voice 1. I'm Juanita Taylor in Ang Viet, Nunavut. We're here to learn about Caden Savigada, who disappeared on August 20th, 2024. The family believes that someone knows something that will help them find her. Caden's family isn't alone in their search for answers. The community continues to gather in rallies like this one. Their calls for justice ring out across town.
3: There was a lot of people, regardless of the weather, and I'm grateful for that. Grateful for the community, for the justice walks. Any mom and any friend, any sister would want justice for their loved one.
1: Emily Kalujak leads many of the rallies. She is naturally soft-spoken, but making sure her voice is heard. What are you feeling right now? Just bringing back some memories and talking about this. Are you okay?
3: I'm

0: I'm heartbroken, but I'm also grateful that I was able to be her friend. She was all love, all fun, all joy. There was never a dull moment with her. She enjoyed life to the max.
1: What kind of things did you guys do together?
0: We used to go sliding when we were kids, like drive around by Skidoo. One of my favorite memories with her is like praising God together and talking about God, Bible verses. And I also miss when she would talk about her plans, things she wanted to do. And she was very determined. Like, if she wanted to do it, she was going to do it.
1: That's what I've been learning about her, just her determination in life. Was she an inspiration to you for things that, you know, that you ended up doing?
0: Yeah, I was very inspired by her. She used to always encourage me to keep trying, and because I will get it right if I keep trying.
1: How have you been since Kaden went missing a year and a half ago? How are you doing?
0: I've been in disbelief. Nobody wants to lose a friend, a lifelong friend.
1: And that's why it's been important for you to carry on her memory by organizing walks for Kaden. Can you tell me a bit more about those?
0: I asked for permission from HealthBot, Kaden's mom, if I have permission to organize the walk. So she agreed. So I posted on Facebook and set it to public for people to share, and they get a lot of shares. So that's how I was able to get the community together to demand justice for Kaden. I think in one of the posts, I remember asking for people to make signs for the walk.
1: And how long was the walk?
0: Probably an hour to 2 hours. One of the walks we started outside of Home Hardware, and another walk we started at the water reservoir. I also organized for the first 15 vehicles that came were given a letter to write justice for Kaden. And we drove around the town and we honked for justice for her. We walked like a mile, 2 miles. Mm-hmm. And Kaden's family held a barbecue for the community to say thank you to the community for participating in the justice walks.
1: They must have really appreciated it.
0: Yeah.
1: Are you planning on organizing any more walks, any more marches, justice for Kaden?
0: I would do it definitely, because she still doesn't get her justice, the justice that she deserves.
1: On the other side of town, an even smaller voice keeps saying Kaden's name.
2: That's me and Kaden.
1: 11-year-old Cameron shows me a photo of her and Kaden all bundled up for a snowmobile ride.
2: We went near Higya and we drove a little bit in town.
1: Mm-hmm. Yeah, you must miss her a lot, eh?
2: Yeah, I do really much. She was so funny and fun.

0: Oh, tell me about your earrings.
1: I got them for Christmas, like, 4 years ago.
0: Well, that's pretty good. You haven't lost them yet. They're so special.
1: Yeah.
0: And they're from Caden?
1: Yes.
2: Now get her drawer full of stuff.
3: Cameron has many treasures that help her keep Caden's memory alive, even a strand of her hair.
2: Cameron got a sweater from her and it had a strand of Caden's hair, so she took it and put it in a Ziploc. So I told her, una, like it was just on the couch, and then she took it and put it on the fridge so she can look at it every day.
0: Caden hair, that's how the Ziploc bag is labeled on the fridge.
3: That's Bridget Aulichut, Caden's cousin and Cameron's mom. She tells me about the impact Caden had on her daughter.
2: Caden really loved Cameron ever since she was born, because Caden was about 12 when Cameron was born. And they both start with a K, and they were both born in September. And ever since then, Cameron has ever been attached to her. Caden was Cameron's hero, Cameron's role model, Cameron's sun, like brightness. Only with her, she was like, she never showed her sadness. She was nothing but happy and love with Caden.
0: Why were they so close? What made them so close?
2: They just really loved each other. And they would do lots of things together. They hung out a lot, or she came over, or she went there.
0: How has it been for Cameron since Caden's disappearance?
2: It has been really hard. She really looked up to her and needed to see or talk to her all the time. And everything about Cameron, I would tell Caden. Every single little thing. Yeah, like, she wanted to start playing hockey because of Caden. So she started playing hockey.
0: She really looked up to her.
2: She really looked up to her. Nothing, or not even us, not even her friends or other family. She didn't see us like the same as her.
0: What other things did Caden do that Cameron really looked up to her for?
2: Sometimes during the summer, they would bike around or go for walks or drive. Go for a drive, or even Skidoo sometimes, or Honda. And Caden always listened to music. Cameron started listening to the music Caden would listen to.
0: As a mom, how have you been able to manage, I guess, Cameron's emotions about Caden's disappearance?
2: It was really hard because I didn't know. We didn't ever go through something like that. Ever. I didn't know children grieve as much as us. Like, she didn't sleep, she didn't eat. And the first day of school, she said, it's supposed to be a happy time, but she's not even excited for anything. She said everything is no more excitement for her. The first year, the occasions, special occasions like Christmas, birthdays, Easter, everything was really hard. I just openly talked, and she couldn't say Caden's name for the longest time. I openly talked, I'll listen to her, and then try to talk in her the way she understands. But she still has hope that we'll find Caden.
0: That's really important.
2: She really hopes we find her. She wanted to scuba dive to find her, but I said, how are you going to scuba dive? She said she's seen a video how they use all the equipment, so she thought she knew how to scuba dive to find her.
0: How do you guys keep Caden's memory alive in your home?
2: We talk about her, and I'm just very thankful she had someone she looked up to like that, because she isn't like that to anyone else. I know she really wanted to be like Caden because she was the best at everything. And she knows, like, with that kind of determination, I think that kind of drive she has in Ella, the same as Caden.
0: You see the similarities?
2: And sometimes she reminds me of Kaden too.
0: In what ways?
2: The way she laughs, and sometimes the way she looks reminds me of her.
0: Can you just take me back to that moment when you had to let her know that something had happened to Kaden? How did she react?
2: No, I couldn't even. But I asked Pauline, and she told her it was when we first went in there, that August 20. Then Pauline told her in the way she'll understand. And then Cameron started crying and went outside. She sat on the ground, and it was a bit windy day that afternoon. She went outside and just stared at nothing, crying, when she first heard.
0: How would you describe her today? How's Cameron doing today?
2: Today she's doing much better. Cries, but doesn't show us as much. And the first, maybe the year, she couldn't say Kaden, but she's slowly starting to say Kaden again. She's still playing hockey. And Kaden's one of the numbers she wore was 24, so she's number 24.
0: Those are nice little ways to keep Kaden's memory alive.
2: Yeah, and I know she always think of her because she tries her hardest whenever she's playing hockey. It really shows.
0: Thanks for telling me about it.
3: For Cameron and many others, the Elvet Arena is full of memories of Kaden and her accomplishments. But as much as this town remembers her, it also holds secrets, some of which may be the key to finding Kaden. With summer on its way, Kaden's family is planning the next search. This time with the help of private sniffer dogs. They say if RCMP won't do anything more to find Kaden, they'll do whatever it takes themselves.
4: I have a TikTok account, and I've seen other families going through what we're going through. I guess the best we can do is keep fighting, because we know our kids better than anybody. And as Kaden's mom, she was attached to every fiber in me, so I know, we know who they are, so don't ever stop, or don't ever let anybody tell you otherwise. You have that mom gut feeling, just, I guess, keep fighting. I know it's not easy, it's even hard to sleep, but keep fighting and be their voice.
3: Helpat Copeland is the birth mother of Kaden Savigatak. Kaden was 20 years old when she went missing on August 20th, 2024. The RCMP says her case remains open, but only because a body has not been found. In an email statement to CBC Unreserved, RCMP said they believe they have exhausted all investigative avenues. Meanwhile, Kaden's family will keep searching until Kaden is found.
5: We do have an update on this story. In April 2026, Calgary police sent Helpat a police report. It contained the investigative reports and review about Kaden's disappearance. Helpat says the family has arranged for sniffer dogs to come to the community between July 20th and the end of August. Helpat and Dudley continue to look for her every chance they get.
3: That's all our time on this feature episode of Unreserved. This episode was written and produced by Kim Casher and me, Juanita Taylor, with additional edits and fact-checking by Rhiannon Johnson. I'm Juanita Taylor. Ta'avavuhi. take care.

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3: From the National Newsroom of the Canadian Press, I'm Naira Ahmed. The United States continues to strike Iran, hitting dozens of sites, including air defense systems, radar sites, missile and drone equipment, and small boats. The U.S. Military Central Command says the Strait of Hormuz is a vital maritime corridor for global trade and that Iran does not control it. Although Iran's paramilitary Revolutionary Guard sharply rejected America's statement, the Guard says, quote, "The Strait of Hormuz is our territory, and we will not allow a rogue and child-killing army from the other side of the world to continue its illegal interference in it." United Nations Secretary General Antonio Guterres says a return to full-scale hostilities would have catastrophic consequences. Back at home, an Alberta Independence group held a pancake breakfast for the movement's supporters on the last day of the Calgary Stampede on Sunday. Madison Holmes is from Calgary and attended the breakfast. She says some people believe that Alberta Independence is a politically conservative movement.
4: And it is for the older generation, but for the younger generation, we have people that they voted left liberally, and they identify as communist or Marxist, but they're for independence. And so to the youth, it's a nonpartisan issue. It's a future issue.
3: She says young adults fear for their financial futures. While separatists ate pancakes together, Prime Minister Mark Carney flipped flapjacks in another part of the city. Carney has also offered his condolences to the family of U.S. Senator Lindsey Graham.
5: Graham's office says the South Carolina Republican died Saturday night after a brief and sudden illness, but provided no further details. U.S. President Donald Trump called Graham like a member of the family, saying the senator had phoned him after returning from Ukraine and sounded tired, but otherwise fine. Foreign Affairs Minister Anita Anand praised Graham's efforts to attempt to end the war in Ukraine, while Industry Minister Melanie Joly said they often disagreed, but she always valued his wit and their conversations. Lindsey Graham served in the U.S. Congress for 3 decades. David Augustine, The Canadian Press.
3: In Toronto now, several people were injured following a chaotic scene in the city that involved gunfire, a carjacking, and pedestrians hit by a car.
6: Police say they responded to a call about gunshots fired east of downtown Toronto early this morning. They say a man and a second suspect exchanged gunfire. Then the man stole a rideshare driver's car with passengers aboard and struck pedestrians and other vehicles while fleeing the scene. Police say the man and multiple other people were taken to hospital with non-life-threatening gunshot wounds. A 25-year-old man from Brampton was arrested and is facing multiple charges. The incident happened hours after an unrelated shooting at the Salsa on St. Clair Festival left 2 people dead and others injured. Diana Mussina, The Canadian Press, Toronto.
3: And the BC Wildfire Service says hotter, drier weather is returning after a brief break that helped crews battling major fires near Boston Bar. The Brunswick Creek wildfire has expanded beyond 30 square kilometers while firefighters continue protecting homes near the Ainslie Creek blaze. This is The Canadian Press. In sports, the Saskatchewan Roughriders outscored the visiting Hamilton Tiger Cats 27-0 in the second half en route to a 38-7 CFL win. Meanwhile, the San Diego Padres rallied to beat the visiting Toronto Blue Jays 5-4 to win two of three games over the weekend. The Padres won for just the fifth time in 16 games. The Jays head into the MLB All-Star break with a 45-51 record. Meanwhile, Dylan Cease of the Toronto Blue Jays will be the American League starting pitcher for Tuesday's All-Star game.

0: game in Philadelphia. Jays manager John Schneider will be the AL bench boss in Philly. And it's a World Cup semifinal lineup for the ages. Four previous champions and the four top-ranked teams in the world. Five of the six top scorers and one GOAT. France, Spain, England, and Argentina are two wins away from being crowned champion of the world again. France and Spain square off on Tuesday, while England and Argentina play Wednesday. From the Canadian Press, I'm Naira Ahmed.
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1: From the National Newsroom of the Canadian Press, I'm Naira Ahmed. The United States continues to strike Iran, hitting dozens of sites, including air defense systems, radar sites, missile and drone equipment, and small boats. The U.S. Military Central Command says the Strait of Hormuz is a vital maritime corridor for global trade and that Iran does not control it. Although Iran's paramilitary Revolutionary Guard sharply rejected America's statement. The Guard says, quote, "The Strait of Hormuz is our territory, and we will not allow a rogue and child-killing army from the other side of the world to continue its illegal interference in it." United Nations Secretary General Antonio Guterres says a return to full-scale hostilities would have catastrophic consequences. Back at home, an Alberta independence group held a pancake breakfast for the movement's supporters on the last day of the Calgary Stampede on Sunday. Madison Holmes is from Calgary and attended the breakfast. She says some people believe that Alberta independence is a politically conservative movement.
2: And it is for the older generation, but for the younger generation, we have people that they voted left liberally, and they identify as communist or Marxist, but they're for independence. And so to the youth, it's a nonpartisan issue. It's a future issue.
1: She says young adults fear for their financial futures. While separatists ate pancakes together, Prime Minister Mark Carney flipped flapjacks in another part of the city. Carney has also offered his condolences to the family of U.S. Senator Lindsey Graham.
3: Graham's office says the South Carolina Republican died Saturday night after a brief and sudden illness, but provided no further details. U.S. President Donald Trump called Graham like a member of the family, saying the senator had phoned him after returning from Ukraine and sounded tired, but otherwise fine. Foreign Affairs Minister Anita Anand praised Graham's efforts to attempt to end the war in Ukraine, while Industry Minister Melanie Joly said they often disagreed, but she always valued his wit and their conversations. Lindsey Graham served in the U.S. Congress for 3 decades. David Augustine, The Canadian Press.
1: In Toronto now, several people were injured following a chaotic scene in the city that involved gunfire, a carjacking, and pedestrians hit by a car.
4: Police say they responded to a call about gunshots fired east of downtown Toronto early this morning. They say a man and a second suspect exchanged gunfire. Then the man stole a rideshare driver's car with passengers aboard and struck pedestrians and other vehicles while fleeing the scene. Police say the man and multiple other people were taken to hospital with non-life-threatening gunshot wounds. A 25-year-old man from Brampton was arrested and is facing multiple charges. The incident happened hours after an unrelated shooting at the Salset on St. Clair Festival left 2 people dead and others injured. Diana Mussina, The Canadian Press, Toronto.
1: And the BC Wildfire Service says hotter, drier weather is returning after a brief break that helped crews battling major fires near Boston Bar. The Brunswick Creek wildfire has expanded beyond 30 square kilometers while firefighters continue protecting homes near the Ainslie Creek blaze. This is The Canadian Press. In sports, the Saskatchewan Rough Riders outscored the visiting Hamilton Tiger Cats 27-0 in the second half en route to a 38-7 CFL win. Meanwhile, the San Diego Padres rallied to beat the visiting Toronto Blue Jays 5-4 to win 2 of 3 games over the weekend. The Padres won for just the 5th time in 16 games. The Jays head into the MLB All-Star break with a 45-51 record. Meanwhile, Dylan Cease of the Toronto Blue Jays will be the American League starting pitcher for Tuesday's All-Star game in Philadelphia. Jays manager John Schneider will be the AL bench boss in Philly. And it's a World Cup semifinal lineup

0: for the ages. Four previous champions and the four top-ranked teams in the world. Five of the six top scorers and one GOAT, France, Spain, England, and Argentina are two wins away from being crowned champion of the world again. France and Spain square off on Tuesday, while England and Argentina play Wednesday. From the Canadian Press, I'm Naira Ahmed.
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2: 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Cars are asked to arrive by 2:30. The show and shine runs from 3 till 7. There will also be a barbecue and door prizes and a mental health fundraiser.
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Well, he never got too lonely, and he never got too sad, but he never got too happy, and that's what's just too bad. He never reached much further than his lonely arms would go. He wore a seatbelt around his heart, and they called him Safety Joe. Safety Joe.

up the buckle on your heart and start to chuckle. You're gonna die of boredom, Safety Joe. Now Joe, he lived in Baltimore, 'cause New York was too darn fast. He sometimes went down to Washington just to view our nation's past. 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

0: 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Well, you're gonna die of boredom, Safety Joe.
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1: From the National Newsroom of the Canadian Press, I'm Naira Ahmed. The United States continues to strike Iran, hitting dozens of sites, including air defense systems, radar sites, missile and drone equipment, and small boats. The U.S. Military Central Command says the Strait of Hormuz is a vital maritime corridor for global trade and that Iran does not control it, although Iran's paramilitary Revolutionary Guard sharply rejected America's statement. The Guard says, quote, "The Strait of Hormuz is our territory, and we will not allow a rogue and child-killing army from the other side of the world to continue its illegal interference in it." Meanwhile, United Nations Secretary General Antonio Guterres says a return to full-scale hostilities would have catastrophic consequences. Prime Minister Mark Carney is offering his condolences to the family of U.S. Senator Lindsey Graham.
2: Graham's office says the South Carolina Republican died Saturday night after a brief and sudden illness, but provided no further details. U.S. President Donald Trump called Graham like a member of the family, saying the senator had phoned him after returning from Ukraine and sounded tired, but otherwise fine. Foreign Affairs Minister Anita Anand praised Graham's efforts to attempt to end the war in Ukraine, while Industry Minister Melanie Joly said they often disagreed, but she always valued his wit and their conversations. Lindsey Graham served in the U.S. Congress for 3 decades. David Augustine, The Canadian Press.
1: Another illness besides Lyme disease is on the rise as tick populations increase in Canada. A paper published today in the Canadian Medical Association Journal said it's important for physicians to consider anaplasmosis as a possible diagnosis for patients with unexplained fever who live in areas where ticks are endemic. That's because it is highly treatable. Climate change is increasing the number of black-legged ticks that transmit both Lyme disease and anaplasmosis, especially in Ontario, Quebec, and Nova Scotia. The Public Health Agency of Canada says people can protect themselves by wearing insect repellent, checking themselves for ticks, and removing them promptly with tweezers. In Toronto, several people were injured following a chaotic scene in the city that involved gunfire, a carjacking, and pedestrians hit by a car.
3: Police say they responded to a call about gunshots fired east of downtown Toronto early this morning. They say a man and a second suspect exchanged gunfire. Then the man stole a rideshare driver's car with passengers aboard and struck pedestrians and other vehicles while fleeing the scene. Police say the man and multiple other people were taken to hospital with non-life-threatening gunshot wounds. A 25-year-old man from Brampton was arrested and is facing multiple charges. The incident happened hours after an unrelated shooting at the Salsa on St. Clair Festival left 2 people dead and others injured. Diana Mussina, The Canadian Press, Toronto.
1: And hotter temperatures are on the way in British Columbia. The BC Wildfire Service says the warm weather will end a brief weather reprieve for firefighters battling twin blazes.

0: is in the Fraser Canyon in central BC over the weekend. This is the Canadian Press. In sports, the Saskatchewan Roughriders outscored the visiting Hamilton Tiger Cats 27-0 in the second half en route to a 38-7 CFL win. Meanwhile, the San Diego Padres rallied to beat the visiting Toronto Blue Jays 5-4 to win two of three games over the weekend. The Padres won for just the fifth time in 16 games. The Jays head into the MLB All-Star break with a 45-51 record. Meanwhile, Dylan Cease of the Toronto Blue Jays will be the American League starting pitcher for Tuesday's All-Star game in Philadelphia. Jays manager John Schneider will be the AL bench boss in Philly. And it's a World Cup semifinal lineup for the ages. Four previous champions and the four top-ranked teams in the world. Five of the six top scorers and one GOAT. France, Spain, England, and Argentina are two wins away from being crowned champion of the world again. France and Spain square off on Tuesday, while England and Argentina play Wednesday. From the Canadian Press, I'm Naira Ahmed.
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2: The 10th Annual Suicide Prevention Wellness Walk is taking place July 31st to August the 7th. 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A candlelight vigil will take place at 7:30 on August the 5th. That is a Wednesday at the Urban Reserve in downtown LaRonche. 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
1: From the National Newsroom of the Canadian Press, I'm Naira Ahmed. The United States continues to strike Iran, hitting dozens of sites, including air defense systems, radar sites, missile and drone equipment, and small boats. The U.S. military Central Command says the Strait of Hormuz is a vital maritime corridor for global trade and that Iran does not control it, although Iran's paramilitary Revolutionary Guard sharply rejected America's statement. The Guard says, quote, "The Strait of Hormuz is our territory, and we will not allow a rogue and child-killing army from the other side of the world to continue its illegal interference in it." Meanwhile, United Nations Secretary General Antonio Guterres says a return to full-scale hostilities would have catastrophic consequences. Prime Minister Mark Carney is offering his condolences to the family of U.S. Senator Lindsey Graham.
2: Graham's office says the South Carolina Republican died Saturday night after a brief and sudden illness, but provided no further details. U.S. President Donald Trump called Graham like a member of the family, saying the senator had phoned him after returning from Ukraine and sounded tired, but otherwise fine. Foreign Affairs Minister Anita Anand praised Graham's efforts to attempt to end the war in Ukraine, while Industry Minister Melanie Joly said they often disagreed, but she always valued his wit and their conversations. Lindsey Graham served in the U.S. Congress for 3 decades. David Augustine, The Canadian Press.
1: Another illness besides Lyme disease is on the rise as tick populations increase in Canada. A paper published today in the Canadian Medical Association Journal said it's important for physicians to consider anaplasmosis as a possible diagnosis for patients with unexplained fever who live in areas where ticks are endemic. That's because it is highly treatable. Climate change is increasing the number of black-legged ticks that transmit both Lyme disease and anaplasmosis, especially in Ontario, Quebec, and Nova Scotia. The Public Health Agency of Canada says people can protect themselves by wearing insect repellent, checking themselves for ticks, and removing them promptly with tweezers. In Toronto, several people were injured following a chaotic scene in the city that involved gunfire, a carjacking, and pedestrians hit by a car.
3: Police say they responded to a call about gunshots fired east of downtown Toronto early this morning. They say a man and a second suspect exchanged gunfire. Then the man stole a rideshare driver's car with passengers aboard and struck pedestrians and other vehicles while fleeing the scene. Police say the man and multiple other people were taken to hospital with non-life-threatening gunshot wounds. A 25-year-old man from Brampton was arrested and is facing multiple charges. The incident happened hours after an unrelated shooting at the Salset on St. Clair Festival left 2 people dead and others injured. Diana Mussina, The Canadian Press, Toronto.
1: And hotter temperatures are on the way in British Columbia. The BC Wildfire Service says the warm weather will end a brief weather reprieve for firefighters battling twin blazes in the Fraser Canyon in central BC over the weekend. This is The Canadian Press. In sports, the Saskatchewan Roughriders outscored the visiting Hamilton Tiger Cats 27-0 in the second half en route to a 38-7 CFL win. Meanwhile, the San Diego Padres rallied to beat the visiting Toronto Blue Jays 5-4 to win 2 of 3 games over the weekend. The Padres won for just the 5th time in 16 games. The Jays head into the MLB All-Star break with a 45-51 record. Meanwhile, Dylan Cease of the Toronto Blue Jays will be the American League starting pitcher for Tuesday's All-Star game in Philadelphia. Jays manager John Schneider will be the AL bench boss in Philly. And it's a World Cup semifinal lineup for the ages. 4 previous champions and the 4 top-ranked teams in the world. 5 of the 6 top scorers and 1 GOAT. France, Spain, England, and Argentina are 2 wins away from being crowned champion of the world again. France and Spain square off on Tuesday, while England and Argentina play Wednesday. From the Canadian Press, I'm Naira Ahmed.
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0: zero casualties or material damage. Jordan hosts U.S. military forces and aircraft, while Bahrain is home to the U.S. Navy's Fifth Fleet. On Canadian soil, Toronto's iconic CN Tower paid tribute late yesterday to the victims of the shooting at the Salsa on St. Clair Festival that left two people dead and sent thousands running for cover. Officials on social media said the tower's bright lights would dim at the top of every hour following Saturday's shooting. Tara Kennedy lives in the St. Clair Avenue West area and says the incident is extremely scary.
1: Everybody wants a safe place to live, and again, two people are now gone, and that's really sad to me.
0: Business owners and residents along Toronto's St. Clair Avenue West say the Salsa on St. Clair Festival will need to increase its security measures in the coming years. As of early today, no suspects have been identified or arrested. The Bank of Canada is expected to leave its benchmark interest rate unchanged for a sixth consecutive decision this week, even as renewed hostilities in the Middle East threaten to reignite inflation.
2: Inflation in May topped 3% for the first time since late 2023 as the global oil shock from the conflict pushed gas prices higher. Bank of Canada Governor Tiff Macklem has said the central bank will look through the initial inflation shock from high gas prices, but will act if it thinks price pressures are spreading. RBC senior economist Claire Fan says there are few signs inflation is branching out from gas prices right now, which should give the Bank of Canada enough leeway to keep its policy rate steady at 2.25% for the rest of the year. Michelle Sedekian, The Canadian Press.
0: Calgary police say a landlord is facing voyeurism charges after multiple tenants discovered small cameras in bathrooms and bedrooms.
3: Investigators believe the 41-year-old man owns other rental properties in Toronto and Vancouver and is targeting Korean women. A tenant in Calgary found the first hidden cameras attached to a bathroom surge protector device and a smoke detector in a bedroom in June. Police say the tenant notified others and they too found cameras in their bedrooms. Calgary police believe the man installed similar devices in another home in the city. Diana Mussina, The Canadian Press.
0: And the BC Wildfire Service says hotter temperatures are on the way, ending a brief weather reprieve for firefighters battling twin blazes in the Fraser Canyon over the weekend. A fire information officer says the cooler weekend temperatures helped with firefighting efforts, but will give way to hot and dry conditions on Monday. This is the Canadian Press. In sports, the Vancouver Whitecaps can take a major step toward winning a fifth consecutive Voyageurs Cup when they play the Calgary-based Cavalry in the second game of their two-leg Canadian Championship quarterfinal series tonight in Alberta. The winner advances to the semifinal and will face MLS side CF Montreal. Citizens Bank Park in Philadelphia will be the venue for tonight's MLB Home Run Derby. Tomorrow, the MLB All-Star Game will be played, with Toronto Blue Jays pitcher Dylan Cease starting on the mound for the American League Stars. The 45 and 51 Toronto Blue Jays have 4 days off for the All-Star break. The Jays need a strong second half of the season to keep postseason hopes intact. And it's a World Cup semifinal lineup for the ages. France will play Spain tomorrow in the first semifinal in Arlington, Texas. Then on Wednesday, defending champion Argentina meets England in Atlanta. The World Cup final is on Sunday in East Rutherford, New Jersey. From the Canadian Press, I'm Naira Ahmed.
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Oh, and we all wondered if she would. 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
2: Nominations are now open for the 4th Annual Saskatchewan Indigenous Music Awards. 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Nomination deadline is July 22nd, 2026 at 11:59 p.m.
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0: The guard says, quote, "The Strait of Hormuz is our territory, and we will not allow a rogue and child-killing army from the other side of the world to continue its illegal interference." MyGuard International was found guilty of 4 counts of sexual assault in 2023 and sentenced to 11 years in prison in a Toronto trial. Now he faces sexual assault and forcible confinement charges in Quebec for events that allegedly took place between November 1997 and November of 1998. MyGuard denies accusations that he used his position to lure women and girls. Private sports betting companies and online casinos can now operate in Alberta. It is the second province to open its markets to private online operators following Ontario. The system aims to protect players by implementing self-exclusion programs and wager limits, also dedicating 1% of gross revenue to problem gambling programs. Although some experts predict there'll be a slight rise in problem gambling as seen in Ontario. Toronto's iconic CN Tower paid tribute late yesterday to the victims of the shooting at the Salsa on St. Clair Festival that left 2 people dead and sent thousands running for cover on Saturday night. Officials on social media said the tower's bright lights would dim at the top of every hour following the shooting. The street festival celebrating Latin culture was cut short as Toronto police continued to investigate the sudden gunfire that sent 4 people to hospital with serious injuries. As of early Monday, no suspects have been identified or arrested. Environment Canada says yet another heat wave is set to start in Ontario today and could last until Wednesday or Thursday. The weather agency is forecasting temperatures that will feel like 45 degrees Celsius, with its peak expected to be on Tuesday. Meanwhile, in British Columbia, hotter temperatures are on the way, meaning hot and dry conditions. The BC Wildfire Service says cooler weekend temperatures helped with firefighting efforts for twin blazes in the Fraser Canyon. And New Zealand actor Sam Neill, known for Jurassic Park and The Piano, has died at age 78.
1: You think that maybe his visual acuity is based on movement, like T-Rex, and he'll lose you if you don't move. But no, not Velociraptor. You stare at him, and he just stares right back.
0: His death in Sydney was sudden and unexpected, according to a statement posted to the actor's social media page. This is the Canadian Press. In sports, the Vancouver Whitecaps can take a major step toward winning a 5th consecutive Voyageurs Cup when they play the Calgary-based Cavalry in the second game of their 2-leg Canadian Championship quarterfinal series tonight in Alberta. The winner advances to the semifinal and will face MLS side CF Montreal. Citizens Bank Park in Philadelphia will be the venue for tonight's MLB Home Run Derby. Tomorrow, the MLB All-Star Game will be played, with Toronto Blue Jays pitcher Dylan Cease starting on the mound for the American League Stars. The 45-51 Toronto Blue Jays have 4 days off for the All-Star break. The Jays need a strong second half of the season to keep postseason hopes intact. And it's a World Cup semifinal lineup for the ages. France will play Spain tomorrow in the first semifinal in Arlington, Texas. Then on Wednesday, defending champion Argentina meets England in Atlanta. The World Cup final is on Sunday in East Rutherford, New Jersey. From the Canadian Press, I'm Naira Ahmed.
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2: From the National Newsroom of the Canadian Press, I'm Naira Ahmed. The United States has fired deadly strikes at Iran again overnight, as Jordan and Kuwait say they have intercepted fire, while Bahrain has issued missile alert sirens. Iranian state media acknowledged the latest strikes on its soil early Monday, describing explosions in several locations with at least one person being killed. In Jordan, the kingdom's military said it shot down four Iranian missiles in an incident that resulted in zero casualties or material damage. Jordan hosts U.S. military forces and aircraft, while Bahrain is home to the U.S. Navy's Fifth Fleet. On Canadian soil, Toronto's iconic CN Tower paid tribute late yesterday to the victims of the shooting at the Salsa on St. Clair Festival that left two people dead and sent thousands running for cover. Officials on social media said the tower's bright lights would dim at the top of every hour following Saturday's shooting. Tara Kennedy lives in the St. Clair Avenue West area and says the incident is extremely scary.
3: Everybody wants a safe place to live, and again, two people are now gone, and that's really sad to me.
2: Business owners and residents along Toronto's St. Clair Avenue West say the Salsa on St. Clair Festival will need to increase its security measures in the coming years. As of early today, no suspects have been identified or arrested. The Bank of Canada is expected to leave its benchmark interest rate unchanged for a sixth consecutive decision this week, even as renewed hostilities in the Middle East threaten to reignite inflation.
4: Inflation in May topped 3% for the first time since late 2023 as the global oil shock from the conflict pushed gas prices higher. Bank of Canada Governor Tiff Macklem has said the central bank will

0: Canadian Press.
1: Alberta's new regulated iGaming system is officially live today. It allows private sports betting companies and online casinos to operate in the province, following the lead of regulation in Ontario. And another illness besides Lyme disease is on the rise as tick populations increase in Canada. A paper published today in the Canadian Medical Association Journal said it's important for physicians to consider anaplasmosis as a possible diagnosis for patients with unexplained fever who live in areas where ticks are endemic. That's because it is highly treatable. Climate change is increasing the number of black-legged ticks that transmit both Lyme disease and anaplasmosis, especially in Ontario, Quebec, and Nova Scotia. The Public Health Agency of Canada says people can't protect themselves by wearing insect repellent, checking themselves for ticks, and removing them promptly with tweezers. This is the Canadian Press. In sports, the Vancouver Whitecaps can take a major step toward winning a fifth consecutive Voyageurs Cup when they play the Calgary-based Cavalry in the second game of their two-leg Canadian Championship quarterfinal series tonight in Alberta. The winner advances to the semifinal and will face MLS side CF Montreal. Citizens Bank Park in Philadelphia will be the venue for tonight's MLB Home Run Derby. Tomorrow, the MLB All-Star Game will be played, with Toronto Blue Jays pitcher Dylan Cease starting on the mound for the American League Stars. The 45-51 Toronto Blue Jays have 4 days off for the All-Star break. The Jays need a strong second half of the season to keep postseason hopes intact. And it's a World Cup semifinal lineup for the ages. France will play Spain tomorrow in the first semifinal in Arlington, Texas. Then on Wednesday, defending champion Argentina meets England in Atlanta. The World Cup final is on Sunday in East Rutherford, New Jersey.
2: Tunikaya si sohtimani maga kama mama wi patche koskayak ni pinimita wi na himita wi chek yaguni ho gitaman Tony Cody Summer Games 2026 so yaguni ko hamene pita to chigatte wa at wi patiso maya ki 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It's naturally though me toyok, the athletes themselves, 3,300 athletes. So my the mean chaperones, coaches, unigi higumag mean a michit to gena paki yok somtenum, michit na no man yagunio ki hayak me toyo. And there's 74 First Nations. They both meet the new sapo ni the wagasu in a hegota. It's so yoga me toyo. July 27th and 28th, and you had the track events. Track and him eat you and he the Tasty or Centennial Park. Kagwaskwit the Higgy, Sigman of Golf, Yagunit, Tamito, I know Jackfish Lodge. Kagwit Skatahutu in canoeing, Niti, Yago, Mosom in First Nation, Yago, Motakwi in Archery, Riverview Center, Yagoni. July the 29th to the 31st, Yak Soccer, Yago. Maini Scato in Itigo Hyago Holy Family and Centennial Park, Ego Softball, Pagamahutuiwin, Battleford Flats and Centennial Park, Beach Volleyball, Cosqueen 2 in Miniago Kuiwaskwana, Kisipahot Cosqueen 2, and Itiago Tastu, Estens Place. And of course, you have Athlete Services Taskocha, Athlete Village, and Itiago the Ridge, Registration and Stats Access Center. 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
2: The 4th Annual Reagan Lowe Memorial Car Show will take place on Saturday, July the 18th at the Princess Auto location in Prince Albert on 15th Street East. Cars are asked to arrive by 2:30. The show and shine runs from 3 till 7. There will also be a barbecue and door prizes and a mental health fundraiser.
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1: It's 6:30, 16 degrees in LaRange and Prince Albert, 17 in Saskatoon and 18 in Regina. I'm David Smith with NBC News. Prime Minister Mark Carney met with First Nations leaders on the weekend. They gathered at the Calgary Stampede, and they included Treaty 6, Treaty 7, and Treaty 8 chiefs. The Prime Minister praised First Nations' commitment to a united Canada. The Prime Minister heard support for a united Canada ahead of Alberta's separation referendum vote in the fall. Uranium production in the province could triple in the next few years. That's according to Peter Elder, the chief scientific officer with Canadian Nuclear Labs. He says the nuclear industry is in the midst of a revival, and several countries are building or planning to build more nuclear power plants. The federal government has proposed building 10 new reactors by 2040 and wants to double the country's uranium exports. In Saskatchewan, better market conditions have led to the construction of two new uranium mines. A 62-year-old man is dead after two motorcycles crashed near Battleford. Shortly before 5 p.m. on Friday, RCMP received the report of the two-vehicle collision on Highway 40. One rider was pronounced dead while being transported to hospital. The second rider was also taken to hospital for treatment of injuries. An RCMP collision reconstructionist was brought in to investigate. And a veteran pilot killed during a Northwest Territories wildfire is being remembered as an expert in his field who kept a cool head under stress.
2: Buffalo Airways says Robert McLeod made significant contributions to aerial firefighting across the country in a career that spanned more than 25 years. The company's Facebook post says McLeod was a Buffalo Airways bird dog captain for the past three seasons, where he worked with territorial and provincial wildfire agencies. McLeod and two firefighters on board a Turbo Commander 690 were killed when it crashed near Fort Simpson west of Yellowknife on June 24.

0: 4th while it was providing tactical support for a water bomber. Saskatchewan is grounding 3 wildfire planes of the same model, saying it's conducting a full review out of an abundance of caution. Tom Mitchell, The Canadian Press.
1: That's the latest from the NBC Newsroom. Remember, our news is available online anytime at NBCRadio.com. In sports in the CFL on Sunday, the Saskatchewan Roughriders scored 5 touchdowns in a 38-7 win over Hamilton. Riders quarterback Trevor Harris completed 17 of 24 passes for 202 yards and 2 touchdowns. The defense kept the Tiger Cats out of the end zone at Mosaic Stadium. With the win, they take over first place in the West Division. In baseball, the Blue Jays let a 4-3 lead slip away and lost 5-3 in San Diego. The Padres took 2 of 3 in the weekend series against Toronto. The league now heads into the All-Star break. The home run derby is tonight in Philadelphia. Taking a look now at your Environment Canada weather forecast, beginning with the north central region, including LaRonge. Northeast, Pelican Narrow, Sandy Bay, Cumberland House, and Creighton. Northwest, Beauval, Buffalo Narrows, Isle of Grasse, and La Loche. A mix of sun and cloud today with a high of 26. Tonight, a low of 14. Tomorrow, mainly sunny and a high of 28. Athabasca region, including Stony Rapids, Black Lake, Uranium City, and Fond du Lac. Mainly cloudy, showers or thunderstorms, and a high of 20. Tonight, a low of 12. Tomorrow, a few cloudy periods and a high of 27. Prince Albert area, clearing, high of 24. Tonight, a low of 13. Tomorrow, sunny and a high of 26. Saskatoon and Regina, risk of a thunderstorm early this morning, high of 25. Tonight, a low of 15. And tomorrow, a mix of sun and cloud with a high of 27. Checking our temperatures from around the province. Stony Rapids, Black Lake, and Wollaston are 14. Uranium City and Fond du Lac, 13. Buffalo Narrows region, 14. Meadow Lake and the Battlefords, 11. Creighton and Flin Flon, 21. Saskatoon is 17 this morning. Regina is 18 degrees. Yorkton, 22. Prince Albert, 16. And for LaRonge, Stanley Mission, and Grandmother's Bay, mainly sunny and 16 degrees.
2: 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northwest Saskatchewan not sir I'll yaw listen begakos yaron tire asun disina yoshi 306-235-4593.
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1: Here we go, Motta. Saskatchewan Indigenous Music Awards. It's a good thing, Motta. Gonna new ask him, Mamma. He missed, but they go home. Gonna not so much. Gaski, we got the fourth annual. It's a still. Kispin, Ogitochigi, the Oniga Mo, Susan Mugiwe, an artist, Tibanis, they had it to go. Kispin, you got to Aki, they go in Oti. Hastan go take with the win, get take it up me go in, go to home take with the win, Kagi Hastan. Oh, stop go get to give manama indigenous away get tie at manama, get an old Tanihi that win, mother get us Tanihi do it, was Kanagi indigenous artist get tie at Toya, who to host is Saskatchewan. Mago stopo, he sagay at tea, he nigamu in and do it, he go to nigo in recording manama get a tiga gacha pun and do it, he get tochigan, at sit no, he get to homo tahaski week. 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Igo utaka gi tohtan. 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SaskIMA.ca. 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Imui apita tipiskak. Iskopu gi astan gi withuin.
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1: It's 7 o'clock, 16 degrees in LaRonge and Prince Albert, 17 in Saskatoon and 18 in Regina. I'm David Smith with NBC News. It looks like most of the province is getting a break from severe summer weather. Storms on the weekend damaged buildings, trees, and power lines. The areas affected stretched from Onion Lake on the west side and across to Kenistano and Carrot River and further south. There were multiple accounts of tornadoes touching down. Many communities had power outages, but no injuries were reported. Today, heat warnings remain in effect for the southeastern corner of the province. The National Chief of the Assembly of First Nations has scheduled a news conference today in Ottawa. Cindy Woodhouse Nepenak will speak before the AFN Annual General Assembly. The event runs Tuesday through Thursday at the Rogers Center. Topics will include First Nations priorities and the AFN's response to the federal government's major projects discussion paper. The National Chief is also expected to discuss the upcoming First Nations First Ministers meeting. The Bank of Canada is expected to keep its interest rate unchanged this week. Governor Tiff Macklem has said the central bank will look through the initial inflation shock from high gas prices. RBC economist Claire Fan says sources of higher prices are narrowly focused.
2: As of the latest inflation data, we have not seen the sort of broadening out of inflation pressure that the Bank of Canada is most concerned about. So as a reason for that, we think the bank will continue to look through the near-term higher headline readings while focusing on some of the more core readings.
1: The Bank of Canada will also release new forecasts for inflation and economic growth on Wednesday. And another illness besides Lyme disease is on the rise.

0: rise as tick populations increase across Canada.
1: A paper published today in the Canadian Medical Association Journal said it's important for physicians to consider anaplasmosis as a possible diagnosis for patients with unexplained fever who live in areas where tick

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In sports in the CFL, it was a dominant.

0: 5-4. The Padres won 2 of 3 games in that weekend series. Toronto's Dylan Cease will be the American League starting pitcher for the All-Star game. Jays manager John Schneider will be the AL bench boss. That event begins today in Philadelphia with the Home Run Derby. That's the sports. Weather is next.
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1: Good morning, Saskatchewan. It's 7:06, Monday, July the 13th. Here's your NBC weather forecast for today. Starting out the forecast for LaRange in the north central region, the northeast, Pelican Narrows, Sandy Bay, Cumberland House and Creighton, and the northwest, Beauval, Buffalo Narrows, Isle of Crosse, and La Loche. A mix of sun and cloud today, winds gusting up to 50 and highs ranging from 23 to 27. Clear tonight down to 14, and for tomorrow mainly sunny and highs around 28. Stony Rapids, Uranium City, and Fond du Lac, mainly cloudy today. Showers or thunderstorms possible, a high of 20. Clearing overnight down to 12, and a mix of sun and cloud tomorrow, a high of 27. North Battleford, Meadow Lake regions today, sunny, highs of 23. Partly cloudy overnight, risk of a thunderstorm, low of 12. And a mix of sun and cloud tomorrow, risk of a thunderstorm in the morning, and a high of 25. Prince Albert, Shelbrook, Spiritwood, Duck Lake, Beardies regions today, becoming sunny later on, a high of 24. A few clouds overnight down to 13, and sunny tomorrow, a high of 26. And for Saskatoon, Regina, and Yorkton regions, there's a risk of a thunderstorm this morning, and then sky will clear. Highs hitting 25 to 28 today. Overnight, a few clouds, lows of 15 to 18, and tomorrow, a mix of sun and cloud, and a high of 27. Some light rain in the Stony Rapids area this morning, 13 degrees. Uranium City and Fond du Lac at 13. Collins Bay, Wollaston Lake at 14. La Loche and Buffalo Narrows at 14. Winds are gusting up above 40K right now there. Meadow Lake, Green Lake, North Battleford 11. Flin Flon and Creighton 21. 17 in Saskatoon. 18 in Regina. Yorkton at 22. Waskasoo and Montreal Lake at 16. In LaRange, Stanley Mission and Grandmother's Bay regions this morning, sunny with a west-southwest wind gusting to 35, currently 16 degrees. And in Prince Albert, it's currently partly cloudy and 16 degrees.
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6: Hey, good morning to you. Showtime, good morning time, and the morning wake-up calls. We get your day off and rolling for another week. It's Ken, along with David and Joel, and a wild weather weekend in the province. My goodness. Tornadoes. Yeah, there was something like 10 of them reported on Friday, and then another half a dozen or so on Saturday. Storms, hail, wind damage. Oh, man, just absolutely kabonkers. And then, of course, big power outage Saturday night. Went all the way from, looks like about Melford over to Prince Albert and then up north to LaRange. Not what you needed when it was hot. Oh, all the fans and the air conditioning shutting down. Yeah, Saturday night was not a good sleep night in my home. And then somewhere around the middle of the night, the power came back on, which woke me up briefly because the fans kicked back on. And then I went, oh, okay. But yeah, it was a tough one. And hopefully everybody, hopefully all got through it okay. I know there's a lot to talk about hail damage to vehicles and property. And hopefully the farmers' crops didn't take too much of a beating. That's not something they need this year. Anyway, we survived and looks like might be okay for the next couple of days. Humidex levels are being listed as pretty close to normal. So, you know, if it says 26, it might feel like 28. That's okay. I think on the weekend, Prince Albert was 29 with a Humidex of 37. Ugh. Yeah. So it looks like we might settle down a little bit here, and there are no weather warnings this morning. Wow. There's a change. Fire it up. Turn it up. Crank it up. It's the NBC Morning Wake-Up Call with King George.

0: Taylor Swift from the Toy Story 5 soundtrack. I Knew It, I Knew You, Saskatchewan's MBC. As we kick off another day, and not a bad day, I got to admit. Temperature-wise, going to be much more bearable. Looking at temperatures ranging from in the far north, a high of 20 today, to anywhere about 28 in the south, Saskatoon, Regina, and Yorkton regions. So not bad at all. Definitely, like I said, you notice the difference. And it looks like the air might dry out a little bit, so that'll help with the humidity. I tell you, I've been dumping buckets of water out of my house over the last several days. I should be like conserving it and like saving it for something, but I don't know what. Bella the cat, she likes to drink out of that for some reason. I'm like, okay, well, I guess it's water coming out of the air, so I guess it's okay. Meanwhile, I've got a water fountain for her. I've got a separate bowl for her. Oh, no. She's got to drink out of the dehumidifier bucket. Silly nutter. Gotta love her, though. 17 after 7 o'clock.
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0: 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Well, two young men by the name of Gunner and Cohen were enjoying a typical summer morning bike ride near Fruitland, Iowa, when something caught their attention along the road. As they were riding, Cohen spotted what appeared to be someone lying in a yard. Unsure what they were seeing, they turned around to investigate. Gunner said, "Hey, ma'am, are you okay?" And she was like, "No, call 911. Well, after calling Gunner's mother, who rushed to the scene and contacted emergency responders, they learned the elderly woman had been stranded outside since around 5 o'clock the previous evening. For more than 16 hours, she had been trapped in the heat without her phone, water, or any way to call for help. The woman told the boy she had fallen while feeding her horse, and unable to get help, she rolled from her backyard to the front of her yard in hopes that someone might see her. Well, thankfully, they did. Two teenagers happening to ride by, who the friends believe timing was everything. The woman was transported to hospital for medical treatment and is recovering. Wow, what a crazy story, and what a thing about timing, right? Just being in the right place at the right time. There you go. That is your daily dose of positivity and your good news story of the day, brought to you by Carleton Trail College.
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0: 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And here come the Blue Sky Boys. Sorry, I won't yell. On your Real People Playoff, it's the challenger this week. 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

0: Oh, there go the Blue Sky Boys in shadow of your distant friend, Saskatchewan's MBC. 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
0: 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A reminder, Buffalo River Dene Nation needs chaperones for the upcoming 2026 Tony Cote Summer Games. 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And the second annual Family Wellness Gathering in LaRonge is taking place starting tomorrow and running till Thursday, with all kinds of great activities going on, cultural and healing village with traditional medicine and beard and art therapy. There will also be workshops, vendors on site, entertainment for all ages, plus special keynote speakers, daily breakfast, lunch, and supper, and a whole lot more. And the Montreal Lake Cree Nation Youth Empowerment Conference is coming up tomorrow and Wednesday. Special guest speakers include Ethan Bear and Dakota Fable. It takes place at the Senator Alan Burr Memorial School in Montreal Lake. And that's a look at what's going on for you on the NBC Universe Community Calendar for you today. Do enjoy, and we'll keep you informed and in the loop of events that are on the way for you every morning here on the Morning Wake-Up Call. 7:26, David Smith with your news and sports. After the latest hit from Chelsea Young, this is Soul Tide.

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1: It's 7:30, 17 degrees in LaRange, 18 in Prince Albert and Saskatoon, and 19 in Regina. I'm David Smith with NBC News.
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1: Prime Minister Mark Carney met with First Nations leaders on the weekend. The gathering at the Calgary Stampede included Treaty 6, Treaty 7, and Treaty 8 chiefs. The Prime Minister praised First Nations' commitment to a united Canada. The Prime Minister heard support for unity ahead of Alberta's separation referendum vote, which will be held in October. A 62-year-old man is dead after two motorcycles crashed near Battleford. Shortly before 5 p.m. on Friday, RCMP received a report of a two-vehicle collision on Highway 40. One rider was pronounced dead while being transported to hospital. The second rider was also taken to hospital for treatment of injuries. An RCMP collision reconstructionist was brought in to investigate. Uranium production in the province could triple in the next few years. That's according to Peter Elder, the chief scientific officer with Canadian Nuclear Labs. He says the nuclear industry is in the midst of a revival, and several countries are building or planning to build more nuclear power plants. The federal government has proposed building 10 new reactors by 2040 and wants to double the country's uranium exports. And the Bank of Canada is expected to leave its interest rate unchanged this week, despite instabilities around the globe.
4: Inflation in May topped 3% for the first time since late 2023 as the global oil shock from the conflict pushed gas prices higher. Bank of Canada Governor Tiff Macklem has said the central bank will look through the initial inflation shock from high gas prices, but will act if it thinks price pressures are spreading. RBC senior economist Claire Fan says there are few signs inflation is branching out from gas prices right now, which should give the Bank of Canada enough leeway to keep its policy rate steady at 2.25% for the rest of the year. Michelle Zedekian, The Canadian Press.
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1: In the CFL on Sunday, the Saskatchewan Roughriders scored 5 touchdowns and a 38-7 win over Hamilton. Riders quarterback Trevor Harris completed 17 of 24 passes for 202 yards and 2 touchdowns. The defense kept the Tiger Cats out of the end zone at Mosaic Stadium. With the win, the Riders take over first place in the West Division. In baseball, the Blue Jays let a 4-3 lead slip away and lost 5-3 in San Diego. The Padres took 2 of 3 in that weekend series against Toronto. The league now heads into the All-Star break. The Home Run Derby will be tonight in Philadelphia. That's the sports. Weather is next.
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0: 7:36, good morning. Here's your NBC weather forecast for Monday, July the 13th. For La Ronge and the North Central region, the Northeast, Pelican Narrows, Sandy Bay, Cumberland House and Creighton, and the Northwest, Beauval, Buffalo Narrows, Isle of Crosse, and La Loche. A mix of sun and cloud today. Winds gusting up to 50 with highs of 23 to 27. Clear tonight down to 14 and mainly sunny tomorrow, highs of 28. Stony Rapids, Uranium City, and Fond du Lac expecting a cloudy day with some showers or thunderstorms through the day, a high of 20. Clearing overnight down to 12 and a mix of sun and cloud tomorrow, a high of 27. North Battleford, Meadow Lake regions today, sunny and highs of 23. Partly cloudy overnight, risk of a thunderstorm, low of 12. And tomorrow, a mix of sun and cloud with a risk of a thunderstorm in the morning, a high of 25. Prince Albert becoming sunny later today, highs of 24, overnight down to 13, and sunny for tomorrow, a high of 26. And for Saskatoon, Regina, and Yorkton today, a risk of a thunderstorm this morning, then clearing, highs of 25 to 28. A few clouds overnight, lows of 15 to 18, and a mix of sun and cloud tomorrow, a high around 27. Currently 14 in Stony Rapids, Black Lake, 13 in Uranium City and Fond du Lac, 14 at Collins Bay and Wollaston Lake, 15 at La Loche and Buffalo Narrows, Meadow Lake and Green Lake at 14, North Battleford 15, Flin Flon and Creighton at 20, it's 18 in Saskatoon, Regina 19, Yorkton at 22, Wascasoo and Anglin Lake at 16. In La Ronge this morning, it's currently sunny, the wind out of the west-southwest gusting to 39, 17 degrees. And in Prince Albert, it is partly cloudy, the wind out of the northwest gusting to 28, and a temperature of 18 degrees.
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0: Start the show. Get the show rolling. Carrying it on for the Monday morning wake-up call with Ken Landers, and David Smith, and Joel Willick. As we get you into another week after the crazy weekend of weather and such. And crazy football action yesterday. Yeah. Riders, big win. A little tough, I mean, to look at it. The fact that Hamilton was without their starter, Bo Levi Mitchell. He is down and out for a good chunk of the season. So they were going with backup QBs. So that kind of, that kind of sort of made it a difference. Felt bad for Jake Dolagala. He used to play with the Riders as the backup guy, and he was pretty good there for a while when Trevor Harris went down. Didn't have a good game yesterday. So anyway, Riders move up, and now we're in a bye week. And they won't play again until the 23rd, and then they'll start a back-to-back series against the top bleeding Edmonton Elks. Riders and Elks tied for first in the West. There we go. So, yeah, some good stuff. It was some good football action. Lots of it to be enjoyed and shared over the weekend. Hopefully you were able to watch it all and enjoy, too, or get out and do things that you wanted to do. How about we crank up some tunes? These guys are going to be at the Lac-La-Ronge Indian Band Wellness Conference starting tomorrow. It's Black Rain and The Dark Side.

There goes Black Rain and the Dark Side. Saskatchewan's Indigenous Radio Network, MBC. Yeah, they're going to be a part of the second annual Family Wellness Gathering in LaRonge. They'll be playing for your entertainment tomorrow night. Yeah, make sure you check it out. Call 306-425-2183 for information.

0: year at the Saskatchewan Indigenous Music Association Awards, picking up some hardware, and we're back and ready for another season of awards. It's the fourth annual Saskatchewan Indigenous Music Awards. Nomination process is now open. If you're an artist excited to share your work with others or know somebody who should be noticed, go to their website, skima.ca. skima.ca, and fill out the submission form. Check out all the different categories that are available. Nomination deadline is July the 22nd at 11:59 p.m., so make sure you get in there and put your nomination in. And hey, bands and singers and stuff, don't be shy to nominate yourself. It's all a part of that promotion thing that you got to do as an artist, okay? skima.ca. Turning from that to entertainment news this morning and some sad news from Hollywood. Sam Neill, the smoothly elegant and versatile actor whose career moved from art film to blockbusters as he dodged velociraptors in Jurassic Park to playing Holly Hunter's husband in The Piano, has died following treatment for stage 3 blood cancer. Sam Neill was 78. Well, surprise, you've seen the last of her. For now, at least. Ariana Grande will no longer appear in season 13 of American Horror Story. We announced the cast last week, and she was on there, but over the weekend, news coming out that she's not going to be there. She has currently not shot any scenes for the new season. This is due to conflicts with timing changes to production on the horror series as well, conflicting with her Eternal Sunshine tour. Justin Moore revealing he's newly sober after spending a month in rehab. He shared the news with fans at a county fair show in Illinois on Thursday night. And after captivating millions with her unfiltered songwriting and numerous viral hits, platinum-selling CCMA award winner Robin Ottolini is set to unveil her most personal project to date. Her long-awaited debut album, A Safe Place to Land, will be released August the 21st. That comes alongside the fact that her new track, God Knows I Try, just came out last week. And that's your entertainment news for this morning.
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0: 7:47, it's your last call for the birthday show. You know the routine. The birthday book comes up every morning at around 7:50. So if you haven't got your birthday greeting in yet, you better do it. Text line 306-425-4101 or the Facebook page birthday post, which is up at NBC Radio Saskatchewan with the frog. As we look back at this day in music history, not that far back in 2019, Blanco Brown's The Get Up reached number one on the Billboard Country Singles chart. Going back a few more years, 1991, Alan Jackson was at number one on the singles charts with Don't Rock the Jukebox, the lead single from the album of the same name. That song also picked up the Country Song of the Year award in 1992. And on this day in 1974, Olivia Newton-John was number one on the country album chart with If You Love Me, Let Me Know. The title track ranks as her highest charting single on the country charts, reaching number two, although she would go on to have more top 10 hits. The album itself spent 8 weeks to the top of the chart for ONJ. 1974, Olivia Newton-John on the NBC Morning Flashback.

0: loving you. That guy's voice in the background. That's what I hear the most. Olivia Newton-John, If You Love Me, Let Me Know. That song, 1974. And on this day, the album of the same name was number one on the charts on the NBC Morning Flashback, 7:52.
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0: And a happy, happy birthday to one and all. If you had a birthday over the weekend or you're having one today, I hope it is a good one for you. And birthdays in the celebrity world today. Actor Sir Patrick Stewart, Captain Jean-Luc Picard, is 86 today. Singer and guitarist Roger McGuinn from The Byrds is 84 today. Actor Harrison Ford is also 84. Erno Rubik turns 82 today. He's a Hungarian inventor who invented, yep, you guessed it, the Rubik's Cube. Actor and comedian Cheech Marin is 80 today, of course, of Cheech and Chong. Canadian rocker David Wilcox turned 77 today. Actress Dee Dee Khan is 75. She played Frenchie in Grease, the original Grease. And she was also on a kid's show called Shining Time Station. She played the character Stacey Jones. Comedian Tom Kenny, he's a voice actor from SpongeBob SquarePants. Are you ready, kids? He's 64 today. And actor Ken Jeong, Dr. Ken in Community and The Hangover, he is turning 57 today. So for one and all, having a birthday today.

0: 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Happy birthday.
1: Oh, thank you, Dolly. Dolly Parton on your morning breakfast wake-up call. There's a good fun little song for you this morning as we roll along. 7:54. 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
1: It's 8 o'clock, 17 degrees in LaRange, 18 in Prince Albert in Saskatoon, and 19 in Regina. I'm David Smith with NBC News.
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1: It looks like most of the province is getting a bit of a break from severe summer weather. Storms on the weekend damaged buildings, trees, and power lines. The areas affected stretch from Onion Lake on the west side and across to Kynestino and Carrot River and further south. There were multiple accounts of tornadoes touching down. Many communities had power outages, but no injuries were reported. Today, heat warnings are in effect for the southeastern corner of the province. The National Chief of the Assembly of First Nations has scheduled a news conference for today. Cindy Woodhouse-Nipinak will speak before the AFN Annual General Assembly in Ottawa. The event runs Tuesday through Thursday at the Rogers Centre. Topics will include First Nations priorities and the AFN's response to the federal government's major projects discussion paper. The National Chief is also expected to discuss the upcoming First Nations First Ministers meeting. The Bank of Canada is expected to keep its interest rate unchanged this week. Governor Tiff Macklem has said that the central bank will look through the initial inflation shock from high gas prices. RBC economist Claire Fan says sources of higher prices are narrowly focused.
4: As of the latest inflation data, we have not seen the sort of broadening out of inflation pressure that the Bank of Canada is most concerned about. So as a reason for that, we think the bank will continue to look through the near-term higher headline readings while focusing on some of the more core readings.
1: The Bank of Canada will also release new forecasts for inflation and economic growth

0: aboard a Turbo Commander 690 were killed when it crashed near Fort Simpson west of Yellowknife on June 24th while it was providing tactical support for a water bomber. Saskatchewan is grounding three wildfire planes of the same model, saying it's conducting a full review out of an abundance of caution. Tom Mitchell, The Canadian Press.
1: That's the latest from the NBC Newsroom. 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
10: Good morning, I'm Joel Withick with NBC Sports. In the CFL yesterday, it was a dominant win for the Saskatchewan Roughriders. The Riders scored five touchdowns in a 38-7 win over the Hamilton Tiger Cats. Trevor Harris completed 17 of 24 passes for 202 yards and two touchdowns. The defense kept the Tiger Cats out of the end zone at Mosaic Stadium. With the win, the Riders take first place in the West Division. Riders head coach Corey Mays spoke with Riderville.com about the three interceptions the defense had in the second half.
11: I'm happy. This is, I think, something we've been waiting for as a defense, certainly. And then you see, obviously, how that can turn the tides for this team. So I'm happy that it started in the second half.
10: In baseball, the Toronto Blue Jays let a 4-3 lead slip away, losing 5-4 in San Diego against the Padres. The Padres took 2 of 3 in the weekend series against Toronto. The league now heads into the All-Star break. The home run derby is tonight in Philadelphia. A Métis man from St. Walburg won big at the Calgary Stampede this weekend. Jamie Labuschagne captured his first ever Calgary Stampede Rangeland Derby Championship, posting the fastest run of the 10-day event in Sunday's winner-take-all final. Labuschagne defeated two-time champion Jason Glass by more than 2 seconds to claim the prestigious Chuckwagon title. The WPCA season will now shift to High River for the Battle of the Foothills later this month. Well, that's NBC Sports. Weather is next.
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5: It's 8:10. Good morning. Monday, July the 13th. Here's your MBC weather forecast for today. For LaRange and the North Central region, the Northeast, Pelican Narrows, Sandy Bay, Cumberland House and Creighton, and the Northwest, Beauval, Buffalo Narrows, Isle of Crosse, and LaLosh. A mix of sun and cloud for today. Winds gusting up to 50. Highs ranging from 23 to 27 through the forecast area. Overnight, clear and lows down to 14, and sunny tomorrow, a high of 28. Stony Rapids, Uranium City, Fond du Lac areas, cloudy today. Showers or thunderstorms possible, a high of 20. Overnight, clearing down to 12, and a mix of sun and cloud tomorrow, and a high of 27. North Battleford, Meadow Lake regions today. Sunny, highs around 23. Partly cloudy overnight, risk of a thunderstorm, a low of 12. And a mix of sun and cloud, risk of a thunderstorm in the morning and a high of 25. Prince Albert, Shelbrook, Spiritwood, Duck Lake, Beardies regions today becoming sunny and highs of 24. A few clouds tonight down to 13 and sunny tomorrow and highs of 26. And for Saskatoon, Regina, and Yorkton today, looking at a clearing, we'll call it. Sunshine on the way later on, highs of 25 to 28. Overnight, a few clouds, lows of 15 to 18, and a mix of sunny cloud for tomorrow, and highs of 27. Stony Rapids and Black Lake are at 14. Uranium City and Fond du Lac, 13. Collins Bay and Wollaston Lake at 14. LaLosh and Buffalo Narrows at 15. Meadow Lake and Green Lake at 14. North Battleford, 15. Flin Flon and Creighton at 20. It's 18 in Saskatoon. Regina is 19. Yorkton, 22. Wascasoo and Montreal Lake at 16. LaRange, Stanley Mission, Grandmother's Bay regions this morning. Sunny with a west-southwest wind gusting to 39. It's 17 degrees. And in Prince Albert, it's partly cloudy with the wind is out of the northwest gusting up to 28. And a current temperature of 18 degrees.
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5: Poor Monday. It gets such a knock. You know what? It's another day above ground, and that's always a good thing, right? As I said to somebody I ran into on the weekend, hey, at least they're not throwing dirt on us yet. He says, yeah, but they're trying. Well, yeah, you just keep trying and you keep fighting back. They throw the dirt on you, you kick it off, and you just keep on going. It's Ken along with David and Joel and the NBC Morning Wake Up Call crew, and let's kick the week off with a question of the day today. Time to think back. Now, before the internet, I mean, the internet has become a huge time sucker. Right? Let's be honest. I mean, you get into just cruising around websites or even just watching YouTube videos and going down the rabbit hole with those. I want to know, what was your favorite thing to do before the internet took over our free time? Rhonda's already dropped in. She said reading. Yeah, that was a good one. That was a good time passer, wasn't it? I remember as a kid, comic books. Yeah. Archie, Spider-Man, Superman, all those ones. So anyway, that's what I want to know from you this morning. What was something that you used to do before the internet took over all of our free time? One thing the internet has become handy at, though, is voting for your favorite artists on the Real People Playoff. NBCRadio.com, the Real People Playoff, taking two artists, putting them together, and asking you to decide who the winner is. It's a people's choice kind of thing. Our newest champion, Daryl Anderson and Fallon Baptiste, with their song, Watching the Sunrise. Your current champ on NBC's Real People Playoff.

0: Those are two award-winning artists slapped together for a great duet. Daryl Anderson, Fallon Baptiste, Watching the Sunrise. Your champion on the Real People Playoff. Fallon actually won Female Vocalist of the Year in the first year of the inaugural Saskatchewan Indigenous Music Association Awards. And then Daryl picked up back-to-back awards through the run, and including last year, where he was named the Country and Roots Person of the Year at the Saskatchewan Indigenous Music Association Awards. And don't forget, the voting is open, or the submissions, I should say, is open right now. The submission process nominating somebody is available right now at their website, skima.ca.
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0: And for Monday, July the 13th, here's your horoscopes from Marodams. Today's sign is Cancer. 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A change of heart

0: 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Pisces, high standards, expectations, and drive will carry you forward. Don't let others manipulate you or lead you astray. Take the walk that leads you in a direction that makes you feel good about who you are, how you look, and what you do next. It's a 5-star day for Pisces. Aries, be honest with yourself and considerate of others. If you're willing to meet in the middle and accept the truth, you'll discover how to deal with the transparency issues you face. Work-related events will give you a platform to present what you can do and to verify who shows interest. 2 stars for Aries. 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Take pride in where you live, how you treat others, and rely on your knowledge and experience to guide you. 4 stars for Taurus. And for Gemini, if you don't like something, change it. 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Take responsibility for your life, your health, and destination. Remember, talk is cheap, but positive thought will help carry you in a direction that's gratifying and can put your mind at rest. 3 stars for Gemini. 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The Athabasca Denisoulinay Education Authority congratulates this year's graduating class of 2026. Board members, teachers, and staff wish all of this year's grads a bright future filled with success and happiness. Be proud of all that you've achieved and look forward to this next chapter in your life. The Athabasca Denisoulinay Education Authority serves students in Black Lake, Fond du Lac, and Hatchet Lake, providing students with the tools to succeed, including academics, extracurricular programs, land-based teachings, and culture camps. On behalf of the authority that represents 4 great schools in the Athabasca region, congratulations once again to this year's graduating class of 2026 from the Athabasca Denisoulinay Education Authority.
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Latest from Kenny Chesney on your morning wake-up call, 826. Carry on towards our next big Super Bingo here on MBC. Coming up 1 week from tonight, next Monday, July the 20th, it's our next big bingo, a $10,000 Super Bingo. And then when we hit August, oh, yeah, we're going to do it big with a $30,000 bingo coming up in August. 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All coming up after the latest from Luke Combs. 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
1: It's 8:30, 18 degrees in LaRange and Prince Albert, 19 in Saskatoon and 21 in Regina. I'm David Smith with NBC News.
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1: Prime Minister Mark Carney met with First Nations leaders on the weekend. The gathering at the Calgary Stampede included Treaty 6, Treaty 7, and Treaty 8 chiefs. The Prime Minister praised First Nations' commitment to a united Canada. The Prime Minister heard support for national unity ahead of Alberta's separation referendum vote scheduled for October. Uranium production in the province could triple in the next few years. That's according to Peter Elder, the chief scientific officer with Canadian Nuclear Labs. He says the nuclear industry is in the midst of a revival, and several countries are building or planning to build more nuclear power plants. The federal government has proposed building 10 new reactors by 2040 and wants to double the country's uranium exports. In Saskatchewan, better market conditions have led to the construction of two new uranium mines. Another illness besides Lyme disease is on the rise as tick populations increase across Canada.
6: A paper published today in the Canadian Medical Association Journal said it's important for physicians to consider anaplasmosis as a possible diagnosis for patients with unexplained fever who live in areas where ticks are endemic. That's because it is highly treatable. Climate change is increasing the number of black-legged ticks that transmit both Lyme disease and anaplasmosis, especially in Ontario, Quebec, and Nova Scotia. The Public Health Agency of Canada says people can protect themselves by wearing insect repellent, checking themselves for ticks, and removing them promptly with tweezers. Naira Ahmed, The Canadian Press.
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1: Good morning, I'm Joel Withick with MBC Sports. In the CFL, it was a dominant win at Mosaic Stadium yesterday for the Saskatchewan Roughriders. The Riders downed the Hamilton Tiger Cats 38-7. The Riders outscored the Tiger Cats 27-0 in the second half. They improved to 4-1 while Hamilton slipped to 2-3. In baseball, the San Diego Padres rallied to beat the Toronto Blue Jays 5-4. The Padres won 2 of 3 games in that weekend series. Toronto's Dylan Cease will now be the American League starting pitcher for tomorrow's All-Star game. Jays manager, meanwhile, John Schneider will be the AL's bench boss. That event begins tonight in Philadelphia with the Home Run Derby. Well, that's NBC Sports. Weather is next.
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7: 8:36, good morning. Here's your NBC weather forecast. L'Orange in the north central, northeast and northwest parts of the province. Some mix of sun and cloud today. Wind gusts up to 50 at times and highs ranging from 23 to 27. Overnight clear and lows of 14 for tomorrow, mainly sunny and highs around 28. Stony Rapids, Uranium City and Fond du Lac, cloudy with showers or thunderstorms today, highs around 20. Clearing overnight down to 12 and a mix of sun and cloud tomorrow, a high of 27. North Battleford, Meadow Lake regions today sunny and highs around 23. Overnight partly cloudy, a risk of a thunderstorm, low of 12. Mix of sun and cloud tomorrow, risk of a thunderstorm and highs of 25. Prince Albert becoming sunny today, highs around 24. Overnight down to 13 and sunny tomorrow and highs of 26. Saskatoon, Regina and Yorkton will see the sky start to clear, some sunshine on the way, highs of 25 to 28. A few clouds overnight, lows of 15 to 18, and a mix of sun and cloud tomorrow at highs of 27. It's currently 14 in the far north. Stony Rapids, Uranium City, and Wollaston all checking in at 14. 16 at La Loche, Buffalo Narrows, Meadow Lake, Green Lake, and North Battleford. Flin Flon and Creighton at 21. 19 in Saskatoon, Regina 21. Yorkton at 23. 17 at Waskasoo and Anglin Lake. In L'Orange this morning, sunny with a west-southwest wind gusting 35. It's 18 degrees. And in Prince Albert, it's partly cloudy and 18 degrees. NBC.
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7: 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Kyle McCary up to number 13 this week with Rear View.

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0: And speaking of Dakota, he's going to be one of several folks taking part in the Montreal Lake Cree Nation Youth Empowerment Conference that starts tomorrow and runs till Wednesday. Along with Dakota, there will also be Hadlin, who is a hypnotist and magician, Ethan Bear, and Northside Baby. This all takes place at the Senator Alan Bird Memorial School in Montreal Lake. There will be lunch and snacks provided on both days. That's Montreal Lake's Cree Nation Youth Empowerment Conference. LaRonde's second annual family wellness gathering kicks off tomorrow and runs right through until Thursday with all kinds of information like health information, keynote speakers. Evening entertainment includes a family jamboree, square dancing, and jigging competitions. Tomorrow night, Black Rain is going to be there. You want more information about the event? Call Lillian at 306-420-4773. 306-420-4773. Soto First Nation Wellness Center is hosting a rhythm and wellness workout, music and low-impact cardio event coming up tomorrow, 4 to 5 p.m. Music and movement is healing, they say. And you can find out more by contacting Harmony at 306-500-4011, 306-500-4011. And the Yorkton Tribal Council is hosting a traditional parenting workshop with Victoria Blackbird coming up on Wednesday alongside birth doula teaching with Alexis Chartrand. It'll take place at the Yorkton Indigenous Friendship Center on Myrtle Avenue in Yorkton on Wednesday at 10:30. Call to register 306-621-6705. And that is a look at some of the things on the NBC Community Calendar.
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0: Classic old Trisha Yearwood, 1991, and she's in love with the boy. Your morning flashback here on MBC, 8:52 on the morning wake-up call. And in what could be a reenactment from a movie scene, a Ryanair flight from Greece to Germany was forced to turn back shortly after takeoff over the weekend after a passenger window reportedly shattered at about 20,000 feet, and a man sitting next to it was partially sucked outside the plane. His wife and several nearby passengers held on to him until he could get pulled back safely into the cabin. The plane returned back to Greece, the passenger suffering some neck injuries, cuts, and shock. And a pregnant passenger was also taken to a hospital as a precaution. Sounds like something out of, like, maybe a Bruce Willis Die Hard movie or Samuel L. Jackson. I'd be looking for them to see if this was being filmed. Crazy. Oh, my goodness. 8:53 on the way from Alberta, Bretton Rose in a few minutes as we work towards your news at 9. But right now, Riley Green, Change My Mind, NBC.
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1: It's 9 o'clock, 18 degrees in LaRange and Prince Albert, 19 in Saskatoon, and 21 in Regina. I'm David Smith with NBC News.
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1: Clearwater River Dene Nation says its planned industry checkpoints is about transparency, not stopping developments. Beginning next month, the nation plans to operate a checkpoint on Highway 955 to gather information on industrial traffic entering its traditional territory. Spokesperson John Desjolais says the nation supports responsible resource development, but wants a better understanding of how it's happening.
4: You know, the nation is certainly in favor of good, meaningful development, but it's really important that that development reflects the meaningful partnerships that they need in terms of transparency, usage, who's coming and going and what they're going for.
1: While an official start date for the checkpoint has not been announced, officials say it will begin sometime in August. Officials with the Saskatchewan Public Safety Agency have removed three planes from wildfire missions. It was done because of a fatal crash in the Northwest Territories involving the same aircraft model. The SPSA says it's doing a comprehensive safety review on three Bird Dog aircraft. The twin-engine turboprops are used as airborne command centers to coordinate firefighting operations. The agency says it still has four Bird Dogs available to support wildfire fighting. Mounties along the Saskatchewan-Alberta boundary say two men are facing multiple charges. The two were arrested after a disturbance at the Lloydminster exhibition. RCMP were called Saturday night to the fairgrounds, which are located on the Saskatchewan side of the border city. Investigators say an intoxicated man was trying to pick fights with other people there. RCMP say the man resisted when they were trying to arrest him, and a second man assaulted an officer. Another province now has legal online gambling. Alberta's new regulated iGaming system is officially live today. It allows private sports betting companies and online casinos to operate in that province. Provincial officials say close to 20 of the 50 companies that applied will be ready for customers today. Some experts predict that it'll lead to a rise in problem gambling. That's the latest from the NBC Newsroom. Remember, our news is available online anytime at NBCRadio.com.

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4: It's 9:06. Here's your MBC weather for today. LaRange in the north central, northeast and northwest parts of the province. Mix of sun and cloud today with winds gusting to 50, highs ranging from 23 to 27. Overnight down to 14 and sunny tomorrow and warm, a high of 28. Stony Rapids, Uranium City, Fond du Lac, cloudy today with showers or thunderstorms and a high of 20. Clearing overnight down to 12 and tomorrow a mix of sun and cloud and a high of 27. North Battleford, Meadow Lake regions today, sunny and highs of 23. Partly cloudy overnight, risk of a thunderstorm, low of 12. And a mix of sun and cloud for tomorrow, risk of a thunderstorm in the morning and a high of 25. Prince Albert will be sunny today, highs around 24, overnight down to 13. Sunny for tomorrow and highs of 26. Saskatoon, Regina and Yorkton, sky will clear today, get some sunshine, highs of 25 to 28. A few clouds overnight, lows of 15 to 18. And tomorrow a mix of sun and cloud at a high of 27. It's 14 in Stony Rapids, Black Lake, Uranium City, Fond du Lac, Collins Bay, and Wollaston Lake. 16 at La Loche, Buffalo Narrows, Meadow Lake, Green Lake, and North Battleford. Flin Flon and Creighton at 21, Saskatoon at 19, Regina 21, Yorkton is the warm spot at 23 already, 17 at Waskasoo and Montreal Lake. In LaRange, Stanley Mission, Grandmother's Bay region, sunny, west-southwest winds gusting 35, it's 18 degrees. And in Prince Albert, it's partly cloudy and 18 degrees.
5: From Buffalo Narrows, from Saskatoon, from Prince Albert, from the north, from the south, from

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There goes Saskatchewan's Tommy John, even a couple of years back. Bury Me 6 Feet Under, MBC. And then before that, from Alberta, Troy Kokel, his latest called The Wolves That I Feed. 9:14, your 9 to 5 workday on the way for you. Abel is off this week, so Jude Rattle will be coming in with your Cree News in a few minutes' time. We're

0: Also going to talk about, normally I don't talk about these TikTok things because it's just, it's all for likes and grabs and stuff and all that kind of stuff. But this one is an exceptionally stupid one that we will talk about on the way for you.
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0: But first of all, let's start the day with some good news stories of the day. It's your Power of Positive Thinking brought to you by Ben's Auto and House Glass in Prince Albert. Northern roads take a toll on your windshield. That's why Ben's keeps plenty of replacement windshields in stock to get you fixed up and back out on the road quickly. Well, this one comes from a place in Iowa, a town called Fruitland, Iowa, where two guys, two young men, Gunner and Cohen, were enjoying a typical summer morning bike ride when something caught their attention. As they were riding, Cohen spotted what appeared to be someone lying in a yard. Unsure what they were seeing, they turned and yelled out, "Hey, are you okay?" And it was a woman who said, "No, call 911. Well, after calling Gunner's mother, who rushed to the scene and contacted emergency responders, they learned the elderly woman had been stranded outside since around 5 p.m. the previous evening. For more than 16 hours, she had been trapped outdoors in the heat without phone, water, or any way to call for help. She told the people that she had fallen while feeding her horse and unable to get back up. She reportedly rolled from her backyard to the front of her property in hopes that someone might see her. That hope paid off when two teenagers happened to ride by and care about their fellow human. The friends believe timing was everything. The woman transported to a nearby hospital for medical treatment, and she is recovering and doing just fine. But thanks to two young men named Gunner and Cohen, she is recovering, thanks to them. And that is your good news story of the day, brought to you by Ben's Auto and House Glass.
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6: Today's word of the day is clouds. 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
0: 18 minutes after 9 o'clock, and it's time now for your Cree News update of the day. And filling in for Abel Charles, it's Jude Ratt with your Cree News, brought to you by the Stanley Mission Co-op.
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11: Prime Minister Mark Carney agi tistiao ti Calgary Stampede sigito ti tomot mota ke matnavisigak uta sigita pa hito mota sta temo manot sabanas ko sega kotapi sig ka kuit skatto sig manogo Luego te dice,

0: just a little good old boys action with Travis Dalter out of Alberta, Saskatchewan's Indigenous Radio, MBC 932. And in before that, Bailey Zimmerman talking about his Chevy Silverado. We'll also find out that there is something about a truck with Kip Moore coming up for you in a couple of minutes' time. But TikTok, it evades me as to why it's so popular and why people believe everything they see on it. And this is another one that people are definitely not all there when they're following this one. This TikTok trend comes from Russia, by the way, where it has people intentionally damaging their iPhones to make them look old and beat up. People are scratching, smashing, and denting the backs of their phones after viral posts suggest that worn-out phones look more, quote, manly than brand-new ones. The trend reportedly grew after social media posts joked that a cracked older iPhone was a sign of toughness. Some users have taken the joke to the extreme, damaging their own devices just to get the views and the likes. Experts warn, though, that these stunts can permanently damage the phones, eliminate their water resistance, and even create a safety hazard if the battery is punctured. Yeah, nothing says confidence like destroying a $1,200 phone, and really, all I can say about that is...
1: Oh, those Russians.
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3: 9:35 NBC weather for today for LaRonge and the North Central region. The Northeast, Pelican Narrows, Sandy Bay, Cumberland House, and Creighton. And the Northwest, Beauval, Buffalo Narrows, Isle of Cross, and La Loche. Mix of sunny cloud today. Winds gusting to 50 and highs ranging from 23 to 27. Clear overnight down to 14 and sunny tomorrow with highs of 28. Stony Rapids, Uranium City, and Fond du Lac, cloudy today. Showers or thunderstorms, a high of 20. Overnight down to 12. And a mix of sunny cloud tomorrow and a high of 27. North Battleford, Meadow Lake regions today, sunny, highs around 23, partly cloudy overnight, risk of a thunderstorm, low of 12. Mix of sunny cloud tomorrow, risk of a thunderstorm in the morning, a high of 25. Prince Albert moving into a mostly sunny day today, a high of 24, overnight down to 13. Sunny for tomorrow, highs of 26. And for the Saskatoon, Regina, and Yorkton regions, also moving into a mostly sunny day today, highs of 25 to 28. A few clouds overnight, lows of 15 to 18, and a mix of sunny cloud tomorrow, a high of 27. Stony Rapids, Black Lake at 17. It's 15 in Uranium City, Fond du Lac, Collins Bay, and Wollaston Lake. 17 at La Loche, Buffalo Narrows, Meadow Lake, and Green Lake. 18 in North Battleford. Flin Flon and Creighton are at 22, Saskatoon at 20. It's 23 in Regina, Yorkton at 25, Waskasoo and Anglin Lake at 19. In La Ronge this morning, it's sunny and breezy. West wind gusting up to 41, it's 19 degrees. And in Prince Albert, sunny and not quite as breezy, but still a bit of a breeze, and 19 degrees.
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0: There goes Kip Moore. Back to 2012 from the album Up All Night, Something About a Truck. Felt like I was up all night Saturday night after those stupid storms rolled through, and then the power went out and the house got hotter than crazy. Couldn't really get any breeze because there was rain and hail. And oh, yes, I know. First world problems, right? Yeah. But it was pretty uncomfortable, and boy, it was big. Canistino getting hit hard with a bunch of trees down and such. And I think that's probably what, not necessarily Canistino, but that's what caused the power outage, was trees most likely going down. SAS power crews were out working hard all through the night. Power came back on somewhere in the middle of the night. I don't know what time it was, but I just know that my fan kicked back on. It was like, oh, now I can actually try to sleep. But yeah, it was a crazy weekend, and hopefully that is kind of the last for a while. We just get some normal summertime weather, but you never know, right? 9:45.
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0: Time for another installment of the NBC Dumb Criminal File Report, brought to you by your LaRange A&W. Saying a great big good morning to Dallas and Arvin and Jason and all the staff there. Don't forget, A&W is Canada's original burger chain since 1956. Well, this is interesting and very dumb. Body cam footage released from a March traffic incident in Michigan shows a longtime judge allegedly struggling through field sobriety tests after rear-ending a bus. Police say the 63-year-old judge appeared unsteady on his feet, admitted he had evidently had too much to drink. During the roadside test, he had difficulty counting backward, couldn't do even a portion of the alphabet. After they took him in, yeah, his blood alcohol was more than twice the legal limit. He has served as a judge for more than 30 years, but he will now be on the other side of the gavel. He wasn't driving under the influence. He was driving under several influences. That is the dumbest thing to do. Your Dumb Criminal File Report, brought to you every weekday morning at 9:45 by your LaRange A&W.
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And lots of things going on for you this week, including Back to Batosh. Back to Batosh Days kicks off later on this week, starting up on the 16th and running right through until the 19th. So that's a Thursday to Sunday. Lots of great culture and music and celebrations and more all taking place. Back to Batosh. More information, go to their website, backtobatosh.ca. News, sports, and weather's on the way. Latest hit for Lancelot Knight debuted on the weekend on the Indigenous Music Countdown. Big Fish after Don Amaro's Survivor.

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1: It's 10 o'clock, 19 degrees in LaRange and Prince Albert, 20 in Saskatoon and 23 in Regina. I'm David Smith with NBC News.
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1: It looks like most of the province is getting a break from severe summer weather. Storms on the weekend damaged buildings, trees, and power lines. The area affected stretched from Onion Lake on the west side and across to Kinistino and Carrot River and areas south. There were multiple accounts of tornadoes touching down. Many communities had power outages, but no injuries were reported. Today, heat warnings remain in effect for the southeastern corner of the province. Clearwater River Dene Nation says growing industrial activity in the western Athabasca Basin prompted the decision to bring back an industry checkpoint. The nation says it became increasingly difficult to track who was entering its territory. Spokesperson John Desjolais says a handful of disputes between land users and developers highlighted the need for better communication.
4: Yeah, well, they've seen, you know, I think what they felt was a disruption, a disturbance to the territory, to the land, disrespect to those rights. And so this is, you know, an reflection on trying to understand who's coming and going and try to get in front of those relationships and to ensure that there's good, meaningful relationships.
1: The checkpoint is expected to operate around the clock beginning in August, with nation members staffing the site. The National Chief of the Assembly of First Nations is holding a press conference today in Ottawa. Cindy Woodhouse Nipanak is speaking before the AFN Annual General Assembly. That event runs Tuesday through Thursday at Rogers Centre. Topics will include First Nations priorities and the AFN's response to the federal government's major projects discussion paper. And Alberta's new regulated iGaming system is officially live today.
5: The iGaming system allows private sports betting companies and online casinos to operate in the province. Alberta is the second to open its market to private online operators, following Ontario. Nearly 50 companies have paid $200,000 in registration and permit fees leading up to Alberta's launch. Although the minister in charge, Dave Nally, says he thinks closer to 20 are actually ready for customers on day one. Meanwhile, some experts are worried about a slight rise in problem gambling. Don Mitchell, The Canadian Press.
1: That's the latest from the NBC newsroom. Remember, our news is available online anytime at NBCRadio.com. Sports is next.
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3: Good morning. I'm Joel Withick with NBC Sports. In the CFL, it was a dominating win at Mosaic Stadium. The Rough Riders down the Hamilton Tiger Cats 38-7. The Riders would outscore the Tiger Cats 27-0 in the second half, forcing three turnovers. They improved to 4-1 on the season, while Hamilton slipped to 2-3. The 45-51 Toronto Blue Jays have 4 days off now for the All-Star break. Coming out of the break, Toronto will host the Chicago White Sox in a three-game series, followed by a four-game set against the visiting Tampa Bay Rays. The Jays need a strong second half of the season to keep postseason hopes intact. The Jays wrapped up a nine-game West Coast road trip yesterday, losing 5-4 to the San Diego Padres. Citizens Bank Park in Philadelphia will be the venue for tonight's MLB Home Run Derby. Eight competitors, including Ben Rice of the New York Yankees and Kyle Schwarber of the Philadelphia Phillies, will be aiming to entertain long ball fans. Tomorrow, the MLB All-Star Game will be played with Toronto Blue Jays pitcher Dylan Cease starting on the mound for the American League Stars. Well, that's NBC Sports. Weather is next.
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8: 10:08 in your NBC weather for Monday, July the 13th. The forecast for La Ronge and the north central, northeast, and northwest parts of the province. Mix of sunny cloud today with winds gusting to 50, highs of 23 to 27. Overnight down to 14 and mainly sunny for tomorrow and highs of 28. Stony Rapids, Uranium City, Fond du Lac, cloudy today. Showers or thunderstorms are possible, a high of 20. Clearing overnight down to 12, and a mix of sunny cloud tomorrow, a high of 27. North Battleford, Meadow Lake regions today, sunny and highs of 23. Partly cloudy overnight, risk of a thunderstorm down to 12. And a mix of sunny cloud for tomorrow, risk of a thunderstorm in the morning and a high of 25. Prince Albert, Shelbrook, Spiritwood, Duck Lake, Beardies regions today becoming sunny and highs of 24. Down to 13 overnight and sunny tomorrow with highs of 26. And for Saskatoon, Regina, and Yorkton, skies will start to clear. Sunshine today, highs of 25 to 28. Overnight a few clouds, lows of 15 to 18, and a mix of sunny cloud for tomorrow with highs of 27. Stony Rapids, Black Lake at 17. Uranium City, Fond du Lac, Collins Bay, Wollaston Lake 15. LaLoche, Buffalo Narrows, Meadow Lake, and Green Lake at 17. 18 in North Battleford, 22 at Flin Flon and Creighton. Saskatoon's 20. 23 in Regina, Yorkton the hot spot at 25. And then Waskasoo at Anglin Lake, it's 19. In La Ronge this morning, sunny. Wind is out of the west, gusting to 41. It's 19 degrees. And in Prince Albert, it's sunny and 19 degrees.
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1: 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Well, this morning on the Classic Rock Coffee Break, Queen is in the spotlight this morning. Back in 1973, they released their self-titled debut album. Coming up, we'll hear a track from that album, early Queen for you. But on the birthday show for the Classic Rock Coffee Break today, we say happy birthday to bassist Mark the Animal Mendoza from Twisted Sister, turned 70 today. Canadian rocker David Wilcox is 77, and singer and guitarist Roger McGuinn is turning 84 today. He was in a little old 60s band called The Byrds. This is one of their classic tracks, The Byrds and Turn, Turn, Turn on NBC.

0: Oh my goodness, there you go. Their little history of Queen right then and there. Their debut album out on this day, July the 13th, 1973. And the first single from that album, Keep Yourself Alive. And the song, though, that was kind of largely ignored upon its release. And actually, it didn't even chart on either side of the Atlantic. It was re-released in 1975 in the U.S., backed with Lily the Valley and God Save the Queen. Some classic Queen for you this morning from 1973 and Keep Yourself Alive from the Classic Rock Coffee Break and celebrating the birthday of Roger McGuinn of the Byrds. We heard their song Turn, Turn, Turn to Everything There Is a Season based on the book of Ecclesiastes. The Byrds, classic track for you there this morning on your Classic Rock Coffee Break. Hope you enjoy that, and we try to take you back and share a little bit of knowledge and wisdom and trivia and such about some of these songs that perhaps you haven't heard in a long, long time. 20 after 10 with Ken, our Classic Rock coffee break over with, but hey, more good stuff on the way, Schmaltz Auction Triple Play, and our Facebook page question of the day today. We're asking you, before the internet came along, what did you do to enjoy your free time? What kind of things did you do? JR says street hockey, football in the vacant lot, going to the lakes, hanging out with buddies, making up funny cassette tapes and stuff. Yeah, sounds like a pretty darn good childhood there, JR. Angie said making mud pies, playing cops and robbers. Marlene jokingly said watching soaps and eating bonbons all day. And Danny D says going to the mall, shop, and watching people in real life. Yeah. All kinds of things we used to do. It's funny when you think about it now. It's like, especially if the power goes out and the internet goes down, you're like, oh, what am I going to do to pass the time, right? Gets just kind of puts things in perspective, I guess. And we certainly got that on Saturday night with that big power outage that took a long swath, LaRange, all the way down to Prince Albert, out towards Melfortin areas and other parts of the province. Thank you again to the SAS Power Crews. These men and women are out climbing poles and fixing things, sometimes in the middle of the night, sometimes in rain, sometimes in the snow and the bitter cold. So got to say a great big thank you to them. Thank you, SAS Power, and all the crew that are out there fixing things so that we can keep the lights on. On the way for you next, David McIntyre slides in. Got your Den A News update for you.
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3: National Chief of Jones, the Assembly of First Nations press conference on Zinaga Dana Helsani Altkiasi Ottawa and Cindy Woodhouse Deepanak, Jai Altkiasa AFN Annual General Assembly, Koyinayatki Inakit Jinoji Dean Jinotanasa, Rogers Center, Huda Singa Zanayatkiasi Tatir Hul Tai First Nations priorities to Dant O AFN Yahayatkiasi. We talk about a sit-out on major projects. There's this new choosing in discussion paper. The National Chief, First Nations Chief, First Minister's meeting. Prime Minister Mark Carney, First Nation leaders. Hanathay Yasan, Kani Tratkhalanga. Kudrio Yasan, Calgary Stampede. Jones, First Nations Treaty 6, 7, and 8. Chiefs held. Hanathay Prime Minister Binyesi, First Nations, Antuyatanaratsari, United Canada, Oha, Ku Prime Minister Irit Asan, Petetareti, Three United Canada, and Trinat, Alberta, Tanto, Yeah, ki no donu a referendum dana doril curry. Ya sarail kidi is as a diloha. The Kone Hose uranium production the province gaya few years de tchats and the hitlia that DC triple. Kudribata Gara St. Peter Elder, a chief scientific officer at Lisa, three health Canadian nuclear labs, called the nuclear industry. Night Daha, not AC. Could the several countries and ask the Nanazanatosan, the Kuti Dachisi, Kuti Hoseto, honest nuclear power plants, co federal government, don't a nunu ahadatisa, onena new reactors 2040, a Nanazendo, could the double Henny Ladri, Nahelye uranium exports, co Saskatchewan, Kaya, Nizulatja market conditions, Ida, Nak new uranium mines, Hosesi. Motorcycles and none in North Battleford ga. So la du tats and to the deal sineke, the Nazi, the RCMP, but an ain't he. Nakibachan and none in your Highway 40, when Sanga is selling in North Battleford, would say, West Osinati, not on a Quentin, El Halo, good la Sanga rider, a not on a Quinil team. Nakanawe Disan, a Yachata, who the Nazi denotes an RCMP collision expert, Neil Yasi, Donis Iha. Queer on this is a lot of the Honeke Old Heroes and at all the Sijanos in all the NBC Radio.com.
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0: Sutherland, the former number one on the Indigenous Music Countdown. I'm Not Afraid, wrapping up your Schmaltz Auction triple play for you. And before that, Tegan Littlechief, who is still looking to grab number one on the IMC. She is currently in the number four spot with Rezified and a Saskatchewan group that just debuted last week and this week moved up to number 35 out of the Regina area, Coyotes and Big Fish. Big Brother. Sorry, got that mixed up with Lancelot Knight's song, Big Fish. No, Big Brother from Coyote, and it's actually a song that was inspired by the book 1984 by George Orwell. So the crew, Coyotes, foursome out of the Regina area, Wade LaValle, who goes by Calling Rivers on stage, along with Donovan and Dex and Heron. We'll see what's going on. They were up for nominations at the Indigenous Music Awards last year or the year before, I think. They're definitely something to be watching for. That's your Schmaltz Auction triple play for you this morning. 10:36, and the weather looks a little more settled for the next couple of days anyway. Details next.
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0: 10:38, here's your NBC weather forecast for Monday, July the 13th. The forecast for La Ronge, the north central region, the northeast, Pelicanero, Sandy Bay, Cumberland House and Creighton, and the northwest, Beauval, Buffalo Narrows, Isle of Crosse, and La Loche. Mix of sun and cloud today, winds gusting up to 50 and highs ranging from 23 to 27. Overnight down to 14 and mainly sunny tomorrow, a high of 28. Stony Rapids, Uranium City, Fond du Lac, cloudy today, some showers or thunderstorms possible, a high of 20. Overnight down to 12 and tomorrow a mix of sun and cloud and a high of 27. North Battleford, Meadow Lake region, sunny today, highs around 23. Overnight partly cloudy, risk of a thunderstorm down to 12. And a mix of sun and cloud tomorrow with a risk of a thunderstorm and a high of 25. Prince Albert, sunny today, highs of 24 degrees, down to 13 overnight, and tomorrow, sunny with a high of 26. And for Saskatoon, Regina, and Yorkton, risk of a thunderstorm this morning, otherwise clearing up and becoming sunny, highs of 25 to 28, overnight a few clouds, lows of 15 to 18, and a mix of sunny cloud tomorrow with a high of 27. 18 in Stony Rapids, 17 Uranium City, 18 at Wollaston, 19 at Buffalo Narrows and Meadow Lake, 20 in North Battleford, Flin Flon and Creighton 23, Saskatoon at 21. It's 25 in Regina, Yorkton at 24, Waskasoo at 20. In La Ronge this morning, sunny, west wind gusting to 31 and 21 degrees. And in Prince Albert, sunny with a west wind gusting up to 32, it's 20 degrees.
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Latest from Dean Brody and A Man Without a Woman, Saskatchewan's Indigenous Radio, MBC 1043 on your Monday morning with Ken. Well, CFL action over the weekend. Last night, some Sunday night football, kind of a rare Sunday game for the Riders. And they did well, scoring 27 unanswered points in the second half, beating the Hamilton Tiger Cats 38-7. Now, I mean, it was not necessarily Hamilton's best game. Bo Levi Mitchell is down and out with an injury for an unknown amount of time. Could be a large part of the season. So they were going with their backups, Jake Dolagala and Trey Ford. And, yeah, they just couldn't get their rhythm going, which is always tough when you put in backup quarterbacks. But, hey, we'll take the win. And it was in, like, blistering heat. My gosh, they were showing the thermometers along the sidelines. They were, like, around 50 degrees Celsius. Don't know how those guys did it. Now, the Riders have a bye week, and they get to enjoy the fact that they are tied with Edmonton for first in the West as far as records go at 4-1. I think the Riders have the advantage in points for and against right now. And then, when they come back, they'll meet Edmonton in back-to-back games, the first one July the 23rd in Regina. That should be a banger of a game. Saturday, Montreal beat Calgary 37-30, and on Friday, Winnipeg beat Toronto 30-21. And the World Cup soccer is starting to wind down. Yeah, it's the semifinals tomorrow, France versus Spain, and on Wednesday, England versus Argentina, and then, of course, they'll have the great big game, and all the soccer fans will be going nuts, nuts, nuts for this whole crazy World Cup soccer this year. It just seems to be more excitement about it, I guess maybe because some of the games were played in Canada. Might have been part of the reason. Anyway, yeah, so that's what we know for that. Hey, thanks for letting me hang. Start off your day. Hope it was a good way to start the day. Coming up for you, got some music from

0: A. Also a new one from Russell Dickerson called Worth Your Wild, and a Saskatchewan artist, Shea Istis, coming up before 11 o'clock.
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1: It's 11 o'clock, 21 degrees in LaRonge and Saskatoon, 20 in Prince Albert and 25 in Regina. I'm David Smith with NBC News.

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4: The Clearwater River Dene Nation says its planned industry checkpoint is about transparency, not about stopping development. Beginning next month, the nation plans to operate a checkpoint on Highway 955 to gather information on industrial traffic entering its traditional territory. Spokesperson John Desjolais says the nation supports responsible resource development, but wants a better understanding of how it's happening. The official start date for the checkpoint hasn't been announced, but officials say it will begin sometime in August. Officials with the Saskatchewan Public Safety Agency have removed three planes from wildfire missions. It was done because of a fatal crash in the Northwest Territories involving the same aircraft model. The SPCA says it'll be doing a comprehensive safety review on the three Bird Dog aircraft, and it says it still has four Bird Dogs available to support wildfire fighting. Mounties along the Saskatchewan-Alberta boundary say two men are facing multiple charges. The two were arrested after a disturbance at the Lloydminster exhibition. RCMP were called Saturday night to the fairgrounds, which are located on the Saskatchewan side of the border city. Investigators say an intoxicated man was trying to pick fights at the exhibition. RCMP say the man resisted when they were trying to arrest him, and a second man also assaulted an officer. South of the border, graduation rates have increased at Bureau of Indian Education schools in the United States.
5: The U.S. agency that oversees dozens of schools serving Native Americans is reporting more on-time high school graduations than ever. The Bureau of Indian Education says nearly 80% of high schoolers graduated within 4 years in 2025. That's up from only half a decade before. Some educators at tribally controlled BIE schools credit their own innovations, like expanded virtual learning and career training options for students. Meanwhile, tribal leaders fear that progress could be undermined by Trump administration policies that are reshaping the BIE, from the planned dismantling of the U.S. Department of Education to DOGE staff reductions. I'm Savannah Peters.
4: That's the latest from the NBC Newsroom. Remember, our news is available online anytime at NBCRadio.com. Weather is next.
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4: Taking a look now at your Environment Canada weather forecast, beginning with the north central region, including LaRonge. Northeast, Pelican Narrow, Sandy Bay, Cumberland House, and Creighton. Northwest, Beauval, Buffalo Narrows, Isle of Crosse, and La Loche. A mix of sun and cloud today with a high of 26. Tonight, a low of 14. Tomorrow, mainly sunny and a high of 28. Athabasca region, including Stony Rapids, Black Lake, Uranium City, and Fond du Lac. Mainly cloudy, chance of showers or thunderstorms, and a high of 20. Tonight, a low of 12. Tomorrow, a few cloudy periods and a high of 27. Prince Albert and Saskatoon, mainly sunny, highs 25. Tonight, a low of 13. Tuesday, sunshine and a high of 26.

0: Rapids and Black Lake are 19, Uranium City, Fond du Lac, and Wollaston 17, Buffalo Narrows, Meadow Lake, and the Battlefords 20, Creighton, Flin Flon, and the Paw 24. Prince Albert and Saskatoon 21 degrees, Regina's 26, Yorkton 25. And for LaRonge, Stanley Mission, and Grandmother's Bay, mainly sunny and 23 degrees.
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1: Good afternoon. It's 22 degrees in LaRange and Saskatoon, 21 in Prince Albert, and 26 in Regina. I'm David Smith, and this is NBC's The North at Noon. In today's news, it looks like most of the province is getting a bit of a break from severe weather. The Clearwater River Dene Nation will be operating an industry checkpoint starting in August. Uranium production in the province could triple in the next few years. And the AFN Annual General Assembly begins tomorrow in Ottawa. I'll have the details on these and other stories.

0: stories just ahead during the noon news. Joel Willick is here now to preview the sports and what's coming up today.
1: Well, coming up in today's sports, the Saskatchewan Roughriders picked up a dominant 38-7 victory over the Hamilton Tiger Cats last night. The Toronto Blue Jays entered the MLB All-Star break with a loss to the San Diego Padres, and a Métis man from St. Walburg won big at the Calgary Stampede this weekend. All of this and more coming up in today's sports.
0: Also coming up later on this hour, provincial weather details, today's edition of North Notes, and the wildfire report. That's all on the way, but first, the new news.
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0: It looks like most of the province will be getting a bit of a break from severe summer weather today. Storms on the weekend damaged buildings, trees, and power lines. Areas affected stretched from Onion Lake on the west side and across the province to Kanistino and Carrot River and south. There were multiple accounts of tornadoes touching down. Many communities had power outages, but no injuries were reported. Today, heat warnings remain in effect for the extreme southeastern corner of the province. Clearwater River Dene Nation says growing industrial activity in the western Athabasca Basin prompted the decision to bring back an industry checkpoint. The nation says it became increasingly difficult to track who was entering its territory. Spokesperson John Desjolais says a handful of disputes between land users and developers highlighted the need for better communication.
4: Yeah, well, they've seen, you know, I think what they felt was a disruption, a disturbance to the territory, to the land, disrespect to those rights. And so this is, you know, an reflection on trying to understand who's coming and going and try to get in front of those relationships and to ensure that there's good, meaningful relationships.
0: The checkpoint is expected to operate around the clock beginning in August, with nation members staffing the site. Uranium production in the province could triple in the next few years. That's according to Peter Elder, the chief scientific officer with Canadian Nuclear Labs. He says the nuclear industry is in the midst of a revival, and several countries are building or planning to build more nuclear power plants. The federal government has proposed building 10 new reactors by 2040 and wants to double the country's uranium exports. In Saskatchewan, better market conditions have led to the construction of two new uranium mines. The National Chief of the Assembly of First Nations held a press conference in Ottawa today. Cindy Woodhouse-Nipanak spoke ahead of tomorrow's AFN Annual General Assembly. The event runs until Thursday at the Rogers Centre. Topics included First Nation priorities and the AFN's response to the federal government's major projects discussion paper. The National Chief also discussed the upcoming First Nations First Ministers meeting. Prime Minister Mark Carney met with First Nations leaders on the weekend. The gathering at the Calgary Stampede included Treaty 6, Treaty 7, and Treaty 8 chiefs. The Prime Minister praised First Nations' commitment to a united Canada. He also heard support about a united Canada ahead of Alberta's separation referendum vote. Alberta's new regulated iGaming system is officially live today.
5: The iGaming system allows private sports betting companies and online casinos to operate in the province. Alberta is the second to open its market to private online operators, following Ontario. Nearly 50 companies have paid $200,000 in registration and permit fees leading up to Alberta's launch. Although the minister in charge, Dave Nally, says he thinks closer

0: The 20 are actually ready for customers on day one. Meanwhile, some experts are worried about a slight rise in problem gambling. Don Mitchell, The Canadian Press.
1: The Bank of Canada is expected to keep its interest rate unchanged this week. Governor Tiff Macklem has said

0: out of inflation pressure that the Bank of Canada is most concerned about. So as a reason for that, we think the bank will continue to look through the near-term higher headline readings while focusing on some of the more core readings.
1: The Bank of Canada will also release new forecasts for inflation and economic growth on Wednesday. Another illness besides Lyme disease is on the rise as tick populations increase across the country.
2: A paper published today in the Canadian Medical Association Journal said it's important for physicians to consider anaplasmosis as a possible diagnosis for patients with unexplained fever who live in areas where ticks are endemic. That's because it is highly treatable. Climate change is increasing the number of black-legged ticks that transmit both Lyme disease and anaplasmosis, especially in Ontario, Quebec, and Nova Scotia. The Public Health Agency of Canada says people can protect themselves by wearing insect repellent, checking themselves for ticks, and removing them promptly with tweezers. Naira Ahmed, The Canadian Press.
1: The union representing workers at Ford in Canada will hold meetings this week about a tentative contract agreement which was reached over the weekend.
3: Unifor says details of the proposed three-year contract will be presented to members starting this coming Friday and continuing over the weekend. Once the Ford agreement is ratified, the union will turn its attention to talks with Stellantis and General Motors. This round of talks come at a difficult time for the sector as it copes with U.S. tariffs, uncertainty linked to the future of the Canada-U.S.-Mexico trade agreement, and the introduction of Chinese electric vehicles into Canada. Michelle Zedekian, The Canadian Press.
1: That's the latest from the NBC Newsroom. 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
1: Taking a look now at your Environment Canada weather forecast, beginning with the north central region, including LaRonge. Northeast, Pelican Narrow, Sandy Bay, Cumberland House.

0: San Creighton, Northwest, Beauval, Buffalo Narrows, Isle of Cross, and La Loche. Mainly sunny today with a high of 26, tonight a low of 14, tomorrow sunshine and a high of 28. Athabasca region, including Stony Rapids, Black Lake, Uranium City, and Fond du Lac, a mix of sun and cloud with a high of 20, tonight a low of 12, tomorrow a few cloudy periods and a high of 27. Prince Albert and Saskatoon, mainly sunny, highs 25, tonight a low of 13, Tuesday sunny and a high of 26. Regina region, mainly sunny, high of 28, tonight a low of 15, tomorrow a mix of sun and cloud and a high of 28. And checking our temperatures from around the province, Stony Rapids and Black Lake are 20, Uranium City, Fond du Lac, and Wollaston, 18. Buffalo Narrows region, 22, Meadow Lake, the Battlefords, and South End, 21, Creighton, Flin Flon, and the Paw, 24. Saskatoon is 22 this hour, Regina, 27, Estevan's the warm spot at 29. Yorkton, 25, Prince Albert, 22 degrees, and for LaRonge, Stanley Mission, and Grandmother's Bay, mainly sunny and 23 degrees.
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12: Good afternoon, I'm Joel with NBC Sports. In the CFL yesterday, the Saskatchewan Roughriders scored 5 touchdowns in a dominant 38-7 win over the Hamilton Tiger Cats. The Riders were dominant on both sides of the ball with 5 scores on offense, 2 of them by a quarterback Trevor Harris, who also threw for 202 yards. The Riders' defense also kept the Ticats out of the end zone, picking up 3 turnovers in the second half. Riders head coach Corey Mays spoke with Riderville.com about those 3 turnovers.
13: Yeah, we talked about it all week, and we've been talking about it. It might not be an interception. We might have to, you know, force the ball out, punch the ball out. But it was good. I mean, there was a couple, another one earlier in the game, and, boy, it was like... wow, we really aren't going to get this ball, you know, and we couldn't jump on it. So I'm happy. This is, I think, something we've been waiting for as a defense, certainly. And then you see, obviously, how that can turn the tides for this team. So I'm happy that it started in the second half.
12: With the win, the Riders take over first place in the West Division. While the Riders do have the same record as the Edmonton Elks at 4-1, they currently do have the tiebreaker in the standings. Saskatchewan and Edmonton will play 2 games against each other over the next few weeks, which will really determine the top standings of the CFL's West Division. In baseball, the Toronto Blue Jays let a 4-3 lead slip away yesterday, losing 5-4 in San Diego against the Padres. The Padres took 2-3 in the weekend series against Toronto. The league now heads into the All-Star break. The Home Run Derby is set for tonight in Philadelphia. 8 competitors, including Ben Rice of the New York Yankees and Kyle Schwarber of the Philadelphia Phillies, will be aiming to entertain long ball fans. Tomorrow, the MLB All-Star Game will be played with Toronto Blue Jays pitcher Dylan Cease starting on the mound for the American League. Jays manager John Schneider will be the AL's bench boss. Christopher Sanchez of the Philadelphia Phillies will start for the National League in his home ballpark. A Métis man from St. Walburg won big at the Calgary Stampede this weekend. Jamie Labuchain captured his first ever Calgary Stampede Rangeland Derby Championship, posting the fastest run of the 10-day event in Sunday's winner-take-all final. Labuchain defeated 2-time champion Jason Glass by more than 2 seconds to claim the prestigious Chuck Wagon title. The WPCA season now shifts to High River for the Battle of the Foothills later this month. In the meantime, winners across the Stampede went home with some lofty checks yesterday. The 10-day Invitational Rodeo offered $2.17 million in prize money. The $300,000 available in each of the 7 events, bareback, saddle bronc, bull riding, steer wrestling, tie-down roping, barrel racing, and breakaway roping is among the top purses in the sport. Indigenous relay racing was also held nightly throughout the Stampede. The Crazy Cree team from Alberta's Heart Lake First Nation were the victors in Sunday night's final race. It's a World Cup semifinal lineup for the ages. 4 previous champions and 4 top-ranked teams in the world will battle it out over the next few days. 5 of the 6 top scorers are also in the semifinals. France, Spain, England, and Argentina are now just 2 wins away from being crowned champions of the world. Not since 1990 has the final 4 of a World Cup been made up entirely of previous winners. France and Spain square off tomorrow, while England and Argentina will play on Wednesday. Well, that's the latest in NBC Sports. Our next sports update comes your way at the bottom of the hour, right after the 12:30 news and weather. The word of the day is next.
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15: Today's word of the day is clouds. Abel, in Cree, how do you say clouds?
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20: This is Danielle Dufour with NBC Radio News. Country thunder has hit the Craven Valley, and Megan Benoit is a manager with Country Thunder. How are you doing today, Megan?
21: I'm doing great. Excited to get everything started today. So we had our Thursday night kickoff party last night. We do that in the beer gardens. Today's the first day for the main stage. We'll open up that main festival bowl. We did have some entertainment yesterday, but I always call it a bit of a soft launch on Thursday, and today it goes into full gear.
20: How are the roads out there, considering all the rain we've been getting?
21: You know what? It was rainy, which created mud, and then it is very warm out here, so it has dried it all up, thankfully.
20: Right? The sun's supposed to be out for the next 4 days?
21: Yes. Yeah, we are going to have very warm weather, which is a great thing. We have seen every type of weather at this festival, rain, snow, sun, and I am always in favor of sun. So it's going to be a great weekend.
20: Fantastic. So Megan, how many people typically come out to Country Thunder?
21: Oh, we see, in the tens of thousands every year. It's always hard to gauge exactly how many people will show up this year, mainly because we see so many walk-ups. I know a lot of people wait for the weather or they wait for their schedule to clear. So we are seeing really great numbers. Even today, people are still buying tickets. So it's always hard to get a concrete number, but like I said, we're in the tens of thousands every single year.
20: Well, and this is the 43rd year, I understand.
21: Yeah, it is actually North America's longest running music festival, which I always feel very humbled to be a part of that and just to be able to say those words. It means a lot that in all of North America, it's in the Craven Valley.
20: That's amazing. Right close to my hometown. I'd love to ask, who are some of the big headliners that you have coming out this year?
21: So tonight, our headliner is Riley Green. I know a lot of people are very excited to see him. Saturday, we are taking a bit of a pivot from country, and we've got Creed. The last 2 years, we've introduced a rock headliner, and the response has been so overwhelmingly positive that we're doing it for a third year with them. And then Lainey Wilson's going to close it out on Sunday. So easily one of the hottest names in country music and someone that we are thrilled that is coming out.
20: Well, that's exciting. I understand you also have an Indigenous artist that'll be performing.
21: Yeah, so we love to highlight tons of different artists from Saskatchewan, from the area, and our Sask Music partnership brings the Sask Music Songwriter Showcase to our festival. So what this is, it's mainly Saskatchewan artists either that are living here now or are originally from here. And they share the inspiration behind the songs they've written. We get an acoustic performance. And we do have a performer. Her name is Lily. She's Cree from Sturgeon Lake First Nation. And she's phenomenal. We're so excited to hear her today. She's actually playing at 2:30. So she's going to share some songs that she's written and talk about what that writing process looks like for her.

0: Things I feel make me wish I didn't start. I'm ready to ride.
1: And I'm speaking with Indigenous performer Lily. I understand you just did an amazing set at Craven's Country Thunder. How was that experience?

0: experience for you?
1: It was absolutely amazing. The crowd was beautiful. Everybody received my songs amazingly, and I would definitely come back again. I am honored. I'm so glad to be here, and everybody has treated me so well. We got the VIP experience. Everybody has brought us into the doors with open arms, and I'm so excited to see Creed tomorrow, honestly.
0: That's great. I know a little bit of rock and roll mixed with country, hey?
1: I am not only a singer, but I'm also a fan. I'm a fan of music, so it's great to be here.
0: It's hot day. How was it doing the set in the heat?
1: It was unbelievable, but I had my own little mini fan, and I was heating, I was cooling myself off, as well as my guitarist, Anthony, and Braden, who is sitting next to me. Braden King, he did a great set.
0: Now, I understand you've just released some new music.
1: So we have a single that's out. It's called Sagitwin, and it's out on all the streaming platforms. It's about uplifting the people. And of course, we got Cree language in there, so it's beautiful. Have a good time. We're out at Craven. Have a good time.
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2: It's 12:30, 23 degrees in LaRange, 22 in Prince Albert and Saskatoon, 27 in Regina. 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
6: Over the car, guys!
7: And gals!
2: Clearwater River Dene Nation says its planned industry checkpoint is about transparency, not stopping developments. Beginning next month, the nation plans to operate a checkpoint on Highway 955 to gather information on industrial traffic entering its traditional territory. Spokesperson John Desjolet says the nation supports responsible resource development, but wants a better understanding of how it's happening.
8: You know, the nation is certainly in favor of good, meaningful development, but it's really important that that development reflects the meaningful partnerships that they need in terms of transparency, usage,

0: who's coming and going and what they're going for. And
1: while an official start date for the checkpoint has not been announced, officials say it will begin sometime in August. Power remained out this morning in parts of eastern Saskatchewan after weekend storms downed trees and damaged electricity lines. SaskPower's website said outages remained in effect for Nipawin and some areas stretching to the Manitoba boundary. Crews were continuing to work throughout the day on repairs. The storm produced high winds and some buildings were damaged. Officials with the Saskatchewan Public Safety Agency have removed three planes from wildfire missions. It was done because of a fatal crash in the Northwest Territories involving the same aircraft model. The SPSA says it's doing a comprehensive safety review on three Bird Dog aircraft. The twin-engine turboprops are used as airborne command centers to coordinate firefighting operations. The agency says it still has four Bird Dogs available to support wildfire missions. Mounties along the Saskatchewan-Alberta boundary say two men are facing multiple charges. They were arrested after a disturbance at the Lloydminster exhibition. RCMP were called Saturday night to the fairgrounds located on the Saskatchewan side of the border city. Investigators say an intoxicated man was trying to pick fights with other people there. RCMP say the man resisted when they tried to arrest him, and a second man assaulted an officer. Graduation rates have increased at Bureau of Indian Education schools in the United States.
2: The U.S. agency that oversees dozens of schools serving Native Americans is reporting more on-time high school graduations than ever. The Bureau of Indian Education says nearly 80% of high schoolers graduated within 4 years in 2025. That's up from only half a decade before. Some educators at tribally controlled BIE schools credit their own innovations, like expanded virtual learning and career training options for students. Meanwhile, tribal leaders fear that progress could be undermined by Trump administration policies that are reshaping the BIE, from the planned dismantling of the U.S. Department of Education to DOGE staff reductions. I'm Savannah Peters.
1: 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Weather is next.
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1: Taking a look now at your Environment Canada weather forecast, beginning with the north central region, including LaRonge. Northeast, Pelican Narrows, Sandy Bay, Cumberland House, and Creighton. Northwest, Beauval, Buffalo Narrows, Isle of Grasse, and La Loche. Mainly sunny this afternoon with a high of 26. Tonight, a low of 14. Tomorrow, sunshine and a high of 28. Athabasca region, including Stony Rapids, Black Lake, Uranium City, and

0: Fond du Lac, a mix of sun and cloud, highs 21, tonight a low of 12, tomorrow a few cloudy periods and a high of 27. Prince Albert and Saskatoon, sunny, highs 25, tonight a low of 13, tomorrow sunshine and a high of 26. Regina region, mainly sunny, high of 28, tonight a low of 15, and tomorrow a mix of sun and cloud with a high of 28. And checking our temperatures from around the province, Stony Rapids and Black Lake are 20, Uranium City, Fond du Lac, and Wollaston, 19. Buffalo Narrows region, 22, Meadow Lake and the Battlefords, 21, Creighton, Flin Flon, and the Paw, 24. Prince Albert and Saskatoon are both at 22 degrees, Regina, 27, Yorkton's, 25, and for La Ronge, Stanley Mission, and Grandmother's Bay, sunny and 23 degrees.
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4: Good afternoon, I'm Joel Withick with NBC Sports. It was a dominant win for the Saskatchewan Roughriders last night at Mosaic Stadium. The Riders down the Hamilton Tigercats 38-7. The Riders would outscore the Ticats 27-0 in the second half. Saskatchewan has now improved to 4-1, while Hamilton slipped to 2-3. The 45-51 Toronto Blue Jays have 4 days off for the All-Star break this week. Coming out of the break, Toronto will host the Chicago White Sox in a 3-game series, followed by a 4-game set against the visiting Tampa Bay Rays. The Jays will need a strong second half of the season to keep their postseason hopes intact. The Jays wrapped up a 9-game West Coast road trip yesterday, losing 5-4 to the San Diego Padres. In the meantime, Major League Baseball's All-Star festivities will continue tonight with a home run derby at Citizens Bank Park in Philadelphia. 8 sluggers will compete for the title. Tomorrow, the All-Star game takes center stage with Toronto Blue Jays ace Dylan Cease getting the start for the American League. Philadelphia's Christopher Sanchez will start for the National League in front of the home crowd. A Métis Chuckwagon driver from St. Walburg was among the biggest winners at this year's Calgary Stampede. Jamie Laboucane captured his first ever Rangeland Derby Championship. He posted the fastest run of the 10-day event and beat two-time champion Jason Glass by more than 2 seconds in yesterday's final. The Stampede also crowned champions in the first 7 other rodeo events. Meanwhile, the Crazy Cree Relay team from Heart Lake First Nation won the Indigenous Relay Racing Championship.

0: Well, the World Cup will continue tomorrow with the first semifinal game pitting France against Spain. The next semifinal game will then take place between Argentina and England on Wednesday. This is the first time at the World Cup since 1990 that all four of the final four teams are previous world champion winners. Well, that's NBC Sports. The Indigenous Phrase of the Day is next.
1: Keeping culture alive, the Indigenous Phrase of the Day on NBC.
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9: It's 12:44 on the North at Noon. Another edition of the Saskatchewan Indigenous Music Awards is coming up, and nominations are open. 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
10: NBC Radio is proud to be a part of the very first Saskatchewan Indigenous Music Association Awards community in the province. This started just over four years ago. It was kind of the idea of a bunch of Indigenous musicians and such who thought we need to have something to recognize our Indigenous artists. And one of the guys that was on that committee, Donnie Peronto. How's it going, DP?
11: Hey, Ken. How are you doing, buddy?
10: Good, buddy. Hey, yeah. Fourth annual awards coming up this year. Can you believe?
11: Fourth annual. Yeah, we're really looking forward to it. And it's just great. Things are going very well. I mean, and it's nice throughout the year. We also hear from a lot of Indigenous artists as to what to do, what's the next step when you do something like this. So it's not just the award show. I mean, mm-hmm. The whole organization itself.
10: Yeah, and you know, like other music associations in the country, like the CCMAs and stuff, your goal is to promote the artist, give them exposure that they may not get otherwise. And I think we've done pretty good, you know. When I look back at the list of winners, it's a pretty good who's who of Saskatchewan Indigenous artists.
11: Well, you know, it's nice too, Ken, because there was a couple of artists when they first signed on in year number one, and now they're coming back around, and it gives them an opportunity to keep coming back around. And that's the whole thing with the music industry. It's getting yourself out there, putting yourself in front of a crowd that you may not have had that opportunity. That's why this whole thing is just to create that opportunity for all Indigenous artists across Saskatchewan. Must be a resident of Saskatchewan, by the way. Mm-hmm. And it's just all of them to get that opportunity to come forward and be a part of something and to recognize your talent rather than letting those dreams die in your four walls.
10: and to also get a chance to network and handshake with other musicians and maybe cause connections that may, you know, spawn something down the road. It's a very cool thing. And of course, it's a great time for the fans too, because they get to see some of these great acts. And we're going to talk about when that's going to happen. But first, let's talk about the very important thing. With an award show, you need to have nominees, and the nomination process is now open.
11: It is now open, and the closing date is midnight on the 22nd of July, everybody. So if you happen to know someone, it's really simple how this works. You just go to the website, you can see it all, the advertisement we have, and it's real simple. It's skima.ca. So when you go to there, it'll walk you through the nomination process. It doesn't cost anybody anything, and you can nominate a friend. If you're an artist, nominate yourself. But make sure and please read the qualifications that you fit that criteria, and include an MP3. Very, very important. Do not send a link. Include an MP3, because it just makes it much, much easier for the jury and judges and everything to look at all the nominees coming in.
10: You have to be, as Donnie said, a resident of Saskatchewan, and you either be asked to release a professional recording or performed a live show within the last 12 months, right?
11: That is correct.
10: Very simple. Go to their website, skima.ca, a new site, which looks pretty good too, by the way. Kudos to you guys for getting that up and having that nice central location. Again, nominations close July the 22nd at 11:59 p.m. One second before midnight, okay? So make sure you get them in. Donnie, let's talk about now, when are we going to recognize all of our great nominees and find out who the winners are?
11: Okay, and that's going to happen on October 3rd, Saturday, October 3rd, in Prince Albert at the E.A. Rawlingson Center. Tickets will be going on sale soon. Just keep your eyes and ears open when tickets go on sale, and we're going to be announcing the special guests, hopefully by the end of this month. And just get ready for a great evening of wonderful entertainment and celebrating the Indigenous culture all across Saskatchewan for the musicians.
10: You've had some wonderful special guests last year, Andrea Menard and Charlie Major, before that Don Burnstick. I mean, you know, that in itself is entertainment value, but then to see some of these great artists win these awards, that's also very cool. So get that nomination in and mark down on the calendar October the 3rd for the 4th annual Saskatchewan Indigenous Music Awards. Again, the website, skima.ca, or you can hit up their Facebook page or our Facebook page at NBC Radio, and the link is also available there as well, too. Donnie Perano from the Saskatchewan Indigenous Music Association. Donnie, thanks, and look forward to finding out more details as we get closer to the big awards.
11: I appreciate that very much, Ken, and we look forward to working with you as well this year. Ken has been our MC since day one, and we love working with him.
10: And I'm honored by that. Thank you so much, my friend, and we'll get together and start to planning all the big fun coming up for October the 3rd. Donnie, thanks. Have a good one.
11: Thanks, buddy.
12: Ako minä piego ego managa moon, the best place in the north to York, Venice House, ipita maguigo. 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
9: 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That is the second annual Family Wellness Gathering, Downtown Reserve, LaRange. Transportation is available. And if you would like a ride there, give them a call at the band office to set that up.
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2: Good afternoon. This is your noon wildfire report for Monday, July 13th, 2026. In fire weather today, the stack low will quickly move eastward along the northern border of the province, bringing strong westerly winds to the northern half of the province. Showers and thundershowers to Athabasca, northern northwest Boreal, northern northeast Boreal, and northern south Shield. High pressure building in from Alberta brings partly cloudy to mostly sunny skies elsewhere in the province, with weaker winds over southern Saskatchewan. Temperatures will range from 21 to 31 degrees. There are 50 wildfires burning in the province today. 2 fires have been reported in the last 24 hours. There have been 6,812 lightning strikes in the last 24 hours. This brings the total number of fires to date this year to 231, compared to the 5-year average of 306. Your FireWise safety tip of the day, brush and surface debris should be cleared within 30 meters of buildings. This will improve the chance that a wildfire that approaches will stay on the ground and not become a threat to buildings. Anyone who sees a wildfire is encouraged to report it to the 24-hour toll-free Firewatch number at 1-800-667-9660 or contact your nearest protection area office. This is Angela Miller reporting from the Provincial Response Center in Prince Albert.
3: Hi, this is Heather Bighead, Director of Health at Willow Cree Health Services at Beardies and Okemosis Cree Nation, and this is a Willow Cree Health Minute.
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6: Air Canada has reached a tentative 4-year contract deal with the union representing about 11,000 workers. The agreement covers technical operations, airport, cargo, logistics, and supply employees represented by the International Association of Machinists and Aerospace Workers. Unifor is set to hold ratification meetings this week for a tentative 3-year contract with Ford Motor Company in Canada. And Canadians may have valuable items sitting unused at home, from retro technology and vintage handbags to jewelry or old instruments. Experts say retro gaming consoles are especially popular right now because of nostalgia for the 1990s and 2000s. On the markets, the S&P/TSX Composite Index was down 73 points. The S&P 500 Index was down 28 points. The NASDAQ Composite was down 223 points. Oil was up $3.24 US per barrel. Gold was down $94 US an ounce. And the Canadian dollar traded for 70.72 cents US compared with 70.69 cents on Friday. From the Canadian Press Business Desk, I'm David Augustine.
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1: It's 1 o'clock. It's 23 in LaRonge, 22 in Prince Albert and Saskatoon, and it's 27 in Regina. Tansay, Atlantay, and good afternoon. I'm Amber Dawn with NBC News.
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1: The Prince Albert Police have laid some firearm charges following a weekend shooting on the city's west side. Officers responded to a weapons complaint Saturday afternoon and found a 38-year-old man suffering from a gunshot wound. The victim was taken to hospital with serious but non-life-threatening injuries. Following the police operation at a residence in the 800 block of the 12th Street West, officers arrested four people and seized a firearm, ammunition, and body armor. And as a result, 25-year-old and a 20-year-old man are now facing multiple firearms and breach charges. The investigation remains ongoing. A paper published in the Canadian Medical Association Journal says another illness besides Lyme disease is on the rise as tick populations increase in Canada. Senior author Dr. Michael Kwan says it's important for physicians to consider anaphylaxis. Anaphylaxis as a possible diagnosis for patients with unexplained fever who lives in the area where ticks are endemic.
3: I think it's really important to be talking about this infection because we're observing it more and more in clinical practice, in internal medicine. And it's new. This is not an infection that we encountered even 5 years ago in the hospital in Canada.
1: The Public Health Agency of Canada says climate change is increasing the number of black-legged ticks that transmit both Lyme disease and anaphylaxis, especially in Ontario, Quebec, and Nova Scotia. The Alberta government, Ottawa, and five major oil sands producers have signed a memorandum of understanding to advance the multi-billion dollar Pathways carbon capture and storage project. Lauren Krugel has more.
4: The project is a condition for a new West Coast oil sands pipeline moving ahead. Alberta submitted its proposal for the more than million barrel a day pipeline to southern BC last week to the Federal Major Projects Office. Pathways aims to transport 6 million tons a year of carbon dioxide captured from several oil sands operations. They are to be stored underground near Cold Lake, Alberta. Lauren Krugel, The Canadian Press, Calgary.
1: And there's cash hiding in your closet and old forgotten drawers. Brenda Molina Navidad has more.
5: It might not look like money. It could be retro technology, a vintage handbag, a broken bracelet, or an old guitar. But if it's in good condition, someone will likely buy it. And if it's currently trending, that price could be higher. The president of the Canadian Pawn Association says items like retro gaming consoles are hot right now because of the nostalgia factor for the 90s and 2000s. Other experts say the resale market for luxury clothing is less about timing it by the current season and more about the value of the brand and fashion cycle. They see people could try to sell items themselves or work with a consignment vendor. Brenda Molina Navidad, The Canadian Press.
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7: 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NBC weather forecast for the north central region, including LaRonge, northeast region, including Pelican Narrows, Sandy Bay, Cumberland House, Creighton, and the northwest region, Beauval, Buffalo Narrows, Isle La Crosse, and La Loche. Sunshine for today, it's going to be a high of 26, clear tonight, low 14, sunny tomorrow, high to 28. Athabasca region, Stony Rapids, Black Lake, Uranium City, and Fond du Lac. 60% chance of showers or thunderstorms, high to 20. Clearing overnight tonight, low 12. Tomorrow, mix of sun and cloud, high 27. Prince Albert and Saskatoon, sunshine today, high 24. Few clouds tonight, low 13. Increasing clouds late in the afternoon tomorrow, high 26. Regina is going to be mainly sunny today with a high of 28. Increasing clouds near midnight, low 18. And a mix of sun and cloud tomorrow, high 28. Right now, Stony Rapids at 20. Uranium City showing 19. Collins Bay, Wollaston Lake, 18. La Loche, Buffalo Narrows, 23. Meadow Lake, Green Lake, 22. North Battleford, 22. Flin Flon, Creighton, 25. Saskatoon, 23. Regina, 27. Yorkton, 26. Waskasoo at 22. LaRonge, 25.

0: Cyrus. Never thought I'd fall in love. NBC, Saskatchewan's Indigenous Radio Network. Lily was looking for Billy. Ah, I see what went on there. 1:14, it's your Monday. Yeah, pick and play happening right now. You can help me pick the songs that we play. It's really simple. Text me up, 306-425-4101. I just need the name of the song and who sings it, and we'll see how many of these fit in before 2 o'clock. That's it. That's all there is to it. There's no skill-tested questions. There's no crazy feats of strength or anything. If you could request a song, it could show up. It's really that easy. You can actually, here, it's even easier. You can head to our Facebook page as well. Look for the post about having progressive rock at home. No, we can't go for progressive rock. Anyway, you can post on there too. One of those two ways, the text or the Facebook. Let me know what you need to hear.
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It's Morgan Wallen. I Got Better, NBC, Saskatchewan's Indigenous Radio Network. Tyler, looking for that one. 123 for your Monday. It's July 13th. Today is National French Fry Day. Supper with some French fries? Yeah. It's also Barbershop Music Appreciation Day. Because why not? And Gruntled Workers Day. Not disgruntled. Gruntled. If you think about it, that makes sense, but I didn't realize gruntled was actually a word. See, we're learning, we're growing. At a few

0: strong enough to say no. Rosie picking that one. NBC, Saskatchewan's Indigenous Radio Network. 131 for your Monday. I don't know. Have you had a chance to listen to any AI music? Like AI-generated music? I'm going to go ahead so far as to say it's possible you've heard some and didn't realize that it was AI. The artificial intelligence stuff is getting really, really tricky to identify. Let's go with that. I didn't want to say really good because sometimes there are still ways to tell. But I mean, it is getting trickier to tell. It turns out that leading music industry organizations are already planning for a global labeling system to alert fans of AI use in the creation of songs. So it would be badges that would let people know that generative artificial intelligence has been used and the extent to which the technology is being involved in the songs that you're listening to. AI-generated, AI-assisted labels, they're going to come out first with additional information added as times change sort of thing. The only downside to this idea is apparently the system is going to be completely voluntary, okay? And I feel like any company that's willing to have, oh yeah, this was AI-generated or AI-assisted, is already advertising the fact that, ooh, these are AI singers. And like, so I think as long as it's voluntary, it's not really going to help. If you're in Saskatoon, Prince Albert, or anywhere in the north, you now have an SGI Motor license issuer and insurance broker that's 100% Indigenous owned. 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

Res Boys, open up your heart. NBC, Saskatchewan's Indigenous Radio Network, 1:38 on your Monday. So, I don't know, should we be proud of this? I'm not sure. According to a survey, women say their biggest pet peeve when their husband or partner is driving is that he plays the music too loud. Well, listen, if it's a good tune, right? Like, if you're cranking out the bangers, you gotta do what you gotta do, right? Speaking of bangers, Three Doors Down, When I'm Gone, NBC.

0: Men at Work, who could it be now? NBC Saskatchewan's Indigenous Radio Network. Caitlin picking that one, 146. It's Monday. So, tea, is it the cure-all for everything? Almost. Like, it kind of seems that way. Although, it depending on what's ailing you, the type of tea changes, right? I actually found the ultimate tea guide. Well, that's what they're calling it. I assume that's accurate, okay? It breaks down what the problem is and which the best type of tea to go for that is, okay? So if you're having trouble sleeping, they suggest chamomile or lavender. I don't think that's like, earth-shattering. I think we've probably heard that before, right? Some chamomile tea before bed. Lavender helps you fall asleep. If weight loss is the issue, they say oolong or green. If you're dealing with bloating, peppermint or ginger. Nausea, you're supposed to go ginger or fennel. I've used peppermint, actually, for nausea. That seems to work for me anyway. For stress, hibiscus or lemon balm. For cough, you want to go with licorice root or thyme. And if being sleepy is the problem, you get a boost of energy from green tea or black tea.
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Glenn Strong, that's Cessna, NBC, Saskatchewan's Indigenous Radio Network. Great job picking songs, by the way, guys. Didn't have time to play all of them, but we will have more pick and play tonight between 8 and 10 o'clock, so have your requests ready to go for then. Before we get to the 2 o'clock news, I still have Whitesnake on the way. Right now, it's John.

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1: It's 2 o'clock. It's 25 in LaRonge, 23 in Prince Albert and Saskatoon, and it's 27 in Regina. Good afternoon. I'm Amber Dawn with MBC News.
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1: The Prince Albert Police are renewing their call for information in the 2018 homicide of Jordan Ballantyne. Police say officers and Parkland Ambulance responded to a report of a man down in the yard near the intersection of 6th Avenue East and 20th Street on the evening of July 13th in 2018. Jordan Ballantyne was pronounced deceased at the scene. Investigators believe Ballantyne's death is suspicious and a homicide. And the case remains active and is currently being investigated by the Prince Albert Historical Crimes Unit. Anyone with information about the homicide is asked to contact Prince Albert Police or provide an anonymous tip through Crime Stoppers. Those with information are encouraged to come forward as investigators continue their efforts to find answers for Jordan Ballantyne's family and loved ones. Another sexual assault trial for fashion mogul Peter Nygaard begins today in Montreal. Naira Ahmed has more.
4: The 84-year-old who founded the now-defunct women's apparel company Nygaard International has already been found guilty of four counts of sexual assault in 2023 and was sentenced to 11 years in prison in a Toronto trial. Now he faces sexual assault and forcible confinement charges in Quebec. Nygaard denies accusations that he used his position to lure women and girls. The alleged events would have taken place between November of 1997 and 1998. Naira Ahmed, The Canadian Press.
1: And south of the border, restaurants are changing what they offer because of a parasite outbreak. Here's ABC's Sophie Flame.
4: The 84-year-old...
5: Some restaurants are now changing their menus as a parasitic intestinal infection linked to produce spreads across the country. The CDC is tracking cases of cyclosporiasis across at least 31 states from California to New York. Officials have been unable to link the contamination to one supplier or grower. The CDC says outbreaks have typically been linked to fresh produce such as lettuce, cilantro, and raspberries.
1: So make sure you're washing your produce when you get it from the grocery store. And the Bank of Canada is expected to leave its benchmark interest rate unchanged for a sixth consecutive decision this week, even as renewed hostilities in the Middle East threaten to reignite inflation. Michelle Zadikian has more.
6: Inflation in May topped 3% for the first time since late 2023 as the global oil shock from the conflict pushed gas prices higher. Bank of Canada Governor Tiff Macklem has said the central bank will look through the initial inflation shock from high gas prices, but will act if it thinks price pressures are spreading. RBC senior economist Claire Fan says there are few signs inflation is branching out from gas prices right now, which should give the Bank of Canada enough leeway to keep its policy rate steady at 2.25% for the rest of the year. Michelle Zedekian, The Canadian Press.
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4: NBC weather forecast for the north central region, including LaRonge, northeast region, including Pelicaneros, Sandy Bay, Cumberland House, Creighton, and the northwest region, Beauval, Buffalo Narrows, Isle La Crosse, and La Loche. Clear tonight with a low of 14. Tomorrow's going to be sunny. Looks like a high of 28. Athabasca region, Stony Rapids, Black Lake, Uranium City, and Fond du Lac. Clearing overnight, low 12. Tomorrow, mix of sun and cloud, high 27. Prince Albert and Saskatoon get a few clouds tonight, low 13. Increasing clouds late in the afternoon tomorrow, high 26. Regina, increasing clouds near midnight, low 18. Mix of sun and cloud tomorrow, high 28. Right now, Stony Rapids showing 16. Uranium City at 15. Collins Bay, Wollaston Lake, 18. La Loche, Buffalo Narrows, 24. Meadow Lake, Green Lake, 22. North Battleford, 23. Flin Flon, Creighton, 26. Saskatoon showing 25, Regina 27, Yorkton 26, Waskasoo at 24, LaRonge 25, and Prince Albert right now 24 degrees.
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0: irritated. I've seen you irritated. I'm telling you. Better him than me, actually.
1: Justin Moore, Beta Hook, NBC, Saskatchewan's Indigenous Radio Network. NBC, hey, it's 2:14. It's Monday. Speaking of Justin Moore, he just announced to fans that he's newly sober. Yeah, he was sharing the news during his show. This would have been in Knoxville. It was his first concert after a month-long break from touring. He also revealed that he had spent a month in rehab for alcohol addiction. He said, I just got out of rehab for 30 days. This is my 31st day sober. This is what he was telling the crowd. He said, I'm going to try to help as many people as I can from this point forward until my last days on earth. He says, and hopefully set a much better example for my kiddos.
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Tony Perrotto, Sunshower, NBC, Saskatchewan's Indigenous Radio Network, NBC 219. 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

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Buzz NBC Saskatchewan's Indigenous Radio Network. 2:26 for your Monday. Sick days. Sick days. Sometimes they get taken for granted, right? Sometimes they're harder to deal with than you'd like to think. Germany apparently has just banned workers from taking sick leave, even just one day, without a doctor's note. So this new Germany law requires workers to give their employers a doctor's note on the very first day of their illness. The move then goes against, of course, the grade of work culture rules here in Canada, but provinces like Saskatchewan. So the deal with Saskatchewan and Nova Scotia is employees cannot be required to obtain a doctor note unless their absence surpasses 5 consecutive days. So you don't need a doctor's note, like, based on provincial rules. For 5 days. Manitoba just passed a bill that prevents employers from asking for a sick note.

0: out unless employees are absent more than a week. Alberta actually doesn't have any restrictions in place. So Germany's being kind of sticklers on this. I understand the idea from an employer point of view. You want to make sure that you know, your workers aren't just taking advantage of the situation. But the other side of that, I also understand where if somebody's just got something short-lived but relatively contagious, is it not better to let them stay home for a couple of days, get their lives figured out, instead of potentially knocking everybody in the office down? I'm just saying, I can see this argued either way.
1: Prime Minister Mark Carney oli tihti Calgary Stampede sigi tohti tomot mutta he matna isigak mutta sigi tapa hito mutta statte mo mano mutta saba nasko sega ko tapi sig ka kuit skatto sig mano go mutta sigi pigis kuita otta Prime Minister mutta ge mitu ta ko mano mutta oil pipeline mana ge sega tigo ti kiti tapi ko mutta ti British Columbia mana ge sega tigo mutta this province. You have to Alberta. You talk to the map here, Mugamanta. Ottawa. Major Projects Office. You see, big squat taho. 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You see, paho, itugman mao tioce. He was so mean to it, the Prime Minister. We put some tidy thing at the sabupa de gomota. With the Swewin, get the Sabote Gomota pipeline, Omota Gitigatik, who said to Prime Minister Mark Carney. You go, Tigo, Toronto, Ontario, Omota Gitigatik, Hotino, Tonimichi, Jesus, that's it, no, Mamoy. He must come, Chigis, Otabanasco, and my carjacking manuma gizigatik, he beat Nitzik, Pugawe, Machatsit no, to give an amaga, he go, Kimutamago to go tabanasquawa, he whether it's a hoot to go, you'd name it to tabanasquawa. 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
0: NBC weather, north central, northeast, and northwest regions clear tonight, low 14. Tomorrow's going to be sunny, high 28. Athabasca region clearing overnight, low 12. Tomorrow, mix of sun and cloud with a high of 27. Prince Albert and Saskatoon, a few clouds tonight, low 13. Increasing clouds late in the afternoon, high 26. Regina, increasing cloudiness near midnight, low 18. Mix of sun and cloud tomorrow, high 28. Right now, Stony Rapids, 16. Uranium City at 15. Collins Bay, Wollaston Lake, 18. LaLoche Buffalo Narrows, 24. Meadow Lake, Green Lake, 22. North Battleford, 23. Flin Flon Creighton, 26. Saskatoon 25, Regina 27, Yorkton 26, Waskasoo 24, LaRonge 25, and Prince Albert right now 24 degrees.
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2:38 for your Monday. So the numbers are in. The scientists have figured this out. The more a child practices a musical instrument, the better they are at paying attention, managing anxiety, and controlling their emotions. So not a bad idea to get your kids involved in learning an instrument. Okay, lots of benefits for that. Just, if I remember how the song goes, mamas just don't let your babies grow up to be cowboys. Because, well, listen to the song. There's lots of reasons. Maren Morris, this is a different song, though. Dear Hate, NBC.

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Luke Bryan was asked, like, he gets asked the hard questions sometimes.

0: sometimes. And in an interview recently, he was asked what country music smells like. what? Yeah, and believe it or not, he actually had an answer for this one. He said, country music, the smell of country music is like a perm at a hair salon and funnel cake. Apparently. I don't know. I mean, during country music's golden era in the 80s and 90s, I guess permed hair was everywhere. Festivals would have the funnel cake, so I can kind of see it. Although, I'm going to go so far as to say that anybody who was at Craven this weekend enjoying country music in the 46 Humidex that was showing up, I would imagine the smell of porta potty was probably so ingrained into memories this weekend that will forever be the country music smell.
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Zach me. 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Follow me, NBC. 2:53 on your Monday. Weather warning map looking a lot nicer today than it was looking over the weekend. So many colors, so many warnings for heat and storms and tornadoes and general yuckiness. It's really just the far southeast corner of the province still showing a few spots with heat warnings. Otherwise, things looking much better. 3 o'clock news package on the way. We'll have Denny Honey take things over here in just a few moments as well. Faith Hill right now. You can't lose me. NBC.

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1: It's 3 o'clock. It's 25 in LaRonge, 24 in Prince Albert, 25 in Saskatoon, and 27 in Regina. Dense Atlanta Tayan, good afternoon. I'm Amber Dawn with NBC News.
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1: Two people are dead following a single vehicle rollover near Pelican Lake First Nation. Spiritwood RCMP say officers, firefighters, and EMS responded Sunday morning to a crash on Highway 24. A 31-year-old man and a 39-year-old woman, both from Pelican Lake First Nation, were pronounced deceased at the scene. A third occupant was taken to hospital with serious injuries. RCMP continue to investigate the cause of the crash. Clearwater River Dene Nation says its planned industry checkpoint is about transparency and not about stopping development. Beginning next month, the nation plans to operate a checkpoint on Highway 955 to gather information on industrial traffic entering its traditional territory. Spokesperson John Desjarlais says the nation supports responsible resource development but wants a better understanding of how it's happening.
4: You know, the nation is certainly in favor of good, meaningful development, but it's really important that that development reflects the meaningful partnerships that they need in terms of transparency, usage, who's coming and going and what they're going for.
1: Well, an official start date for the checkpoint has not been announced. Officials say it will begin sometime next month. And the jury at an inquest into BC woman Tatiana Harrison's death in 2022 made 8 recommendations, including that police receive adequate training in missing persons investigations. Sue Brown is legal counsel for Harrison's mother. Tatiana Harrison went missing and was reported missing by her mother on May 3rd, 2022, one day after Richmond RCMP located a deceased woman on a dry docked yacht at the Shelter Bay Marina and Shipyard. However, the body wasn't identified as the 20-year-old Indigenous woman until 3 months later. Brown says the case needs to be reviewed in light of the jury's findings and that the coroner's service got it wrong by initially attributing the death to drug toxicity and then to sepsis.
5: Critical investigative steps and opportunities were missed, and it is now clear that we know next to nothing about the death of Tatiana Harrison. The jury was unable to make any conclusions about the causes or manner in which she died, ruling both undetermined.
1: Harrison's body was found on the dry docked yacht, and the advocacy group says while she was naked from the waist down, Mounties did not deem the death as suspicious. A paper published in the Canadian Medical Association's journal says another illness besides Lyme disease is on the rise as tick populations increase in Canada. Senior author Dr. Michael Kwan says it's important for physicians to consider anaplasmosis as a possible diagnosis for patients with unexplained fever who live in areas where ticks are endemic.
6: I think it's really important to be talking about this infection because we're observing it more and more in clinical practice, in internal medicine, and it's new. This is not an infection that we encountered even 5 years ago in the hospital in Canada.
1: The Public Health Agency of Canada says climate change is increasing the number of the black-legged ticks that transmit both Lyme disease and anaplasmosis, especially in Ontario, Quebec, and Nova Scotia. And that's the latest from the NBC Newsroom. Remember, our news is available online anytime at mbcradio.com. Weather is next.
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1: It's coming to 3:06. Time to take a look at your Environment Canada forecast. For the North Central region, including LaRonge, Northeast region, including Pelican Arrows, Sandy Bay, Cumberland House, and Creighton, Northwest region, including Beauval, Buffalo Narrows, Isle of Crosse, and La Loche. Tonight is going to clear to a low of 14 degrees. Tuesday will be mainly sunny and a high of 28. Athabasca region, including Stony Rapids, Black Lake, Uranium City, and Fond du Lac. Tonight is going to be clearing with a low of 12. Tuesday, there will be a mix of sun and cloud and a high of 27 degrees. For the Prince Albert and Saskatoon region, tonight there's a few clouds with a low of 13 tonight. And Tuesday, it will be sunny and a high of 26. For the Regina region, tonight there will be a few clouds and a low of 15. Tuesday, there will be a mix of sun and cloud and a high of 28. Looking at temperatures around the province, there's no weather alerts, so we'll hit to the current temperatures. Stony Rapids is sitting at 19. Uranium City is 17 degrees. Collins Bay, Wollaston Lake, also 17 degrees. Buffalo Narrows, La Loche, 24. Meadow Lake, Green Lake, 23. North Battleford is also 23 degrees. Flin Flon, Creighton is 26. Saskatoon is sitting at 25 degrees. Regina is 27, Yorkton is 27 degrees, and Waskasoo Lake is 24 degrees. LaRonge is sitting at a current temperature of 25, and here in Prince Albert, it's 24. Now stay tuned. Up next is the Denehoney.
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1: July Nonenas, get howl, tout is Salana, Tonena, Saul, Ta. 2026 Tony Cody Summer Games Nunt Asa North Battleford in Rio Yasa Sabes Chinas Asi Solona Nane Tao Ima Shiholini Tamanaska Treaty 6 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Bahoi Tiha, then a deadline, tightly. Hold you the Baho as, then a code, the Patos Siliha, Tinoharu, Tail, Sanate, De. The Gangos Yon, the Rejanos, EBATC.ca. Tony Cody Summer Games, July, Nunanas, et Haul Tautzen, Salana, Nunanas, Haul Tautzen. It's not none at all, a general is a tash. Tasin dane, do a tiasanat do, bear a hazel chuhu, and it's a beyas dane, which are near, busy deuce, for you to none at all. Back to Batash days, then a sarinin deilse, last week as he sanat a day. Beharu tail, made in nation, Saskatchewan, e sanunt a, beat asitan, a yehau alliance, Canada gay yauha. July, it's get hatch other hold houten, it's hot hatch other hold houten, regagos yarns ide, janos e, back to batash.ca. Sas tell that Donan at he no anuni ase, des child it don dananate. A suko selide and anu au asidri. 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

Athabasca Denison Kline Education Authority. 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Board members who ta se kui hadunet kanu. 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Vega hohti ta horeliu hosulsi. Janna de sentinul i ta kanotte hasi. Athabasca Denison Kline Education Authority. Ta hatala nasa se kui. Students. 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Academics. 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
5: Dorot is a lot of the NBC to know near North Asi Kutla Honino. It's easy to have you asked he. It kills Tway Clearwater River than a nation. It's a new industry checkpoint. It's in a lot to it. It's in a lot to ha. Al isan transparency. It's a see hot se. Hilt hard al yehilise. Development hilt hard yehilise. We are not the sade. You're born in the sun. Kundi checkpoint on Highway 955. It information called Insan Industrial Traffic Basi Tandan Delayer spokesperson John Dejarle Denahayat Kisan Inutere Yaha Kodi Betadari DC Ta Betendana I Resource Development Hotka Dayel E Kolo Beneriti Doril Ia and Unorel E Kudla Sinegaboni the Hadanako Dilakolo Aton Donsan officials Ratu Nadi Sa Boni Diasi Dati. The Nazi Dane, Don Onare, Saskatchewan, Alberta boundary, Ratu Natane, Dane U, Pareat Hiasi, Sons the Hondi charges, Bont Udane Ilchu, Sonother Nundija, Lloydminster exhibition. The Nazi Danevatane Aint He, Saint Azi de Ego, your fairgrounds, the Saskatchewan side, your border city. Tandunes Yaratu and Sandana McEithery, then another Horel Ini, Erdananate, the Nazi Denaratu, Edena Hilchuhani, Kolo, Johnny the New Quinsan, the Nazi Denaganizer, Dati. 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yoyatala nasa your province. 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Problem gambling basi. National Chief of Jones, the Assembly of First Nations press conference on Tinega Daniel Helton Yashiasi Ottawa and Cindy Woodhouse Deepanak, Jai Ashkiasa AFN Annual General Assembly, Koyinayatki, Nakid Chinoji, Dean Chinochanasa, Rogers Center, Kuda Sega Tanayatkiasi, Dot Theatre Hul Thai First Nations priorities to Dant O AFN Yahayatkiasi, Vitambagodre. A sitcho hosenund other major projects. There's Disney choosing a discussion paper. National Chief Adriganti Hayat Hihadila, First Nations to First Minister's meeting. A sadelt in a deathi. Prime Minister Mark Carney, First Nation leaders. Anathe Yazan, Anitra Tralanga, Kudrio Yazan, Calgary Stampede, Kujons, First Nations Treaty 6, 7, and 8, Chiefs held. Ayat Hisan. Prime Minister Binesi, First Nations, Antuizanaratsari, United Canada, Oha, Ku Prime Minister Irith Asa, Petetareti, Three United Canada, Adrinathe, Alberta, Tanto, Yat Kinotonu, a referendum, Danadorel Kari, Yan Sarail Kidi, Eskase Diloha. The Kone Jose, Uranium Production, the province Geya, few years de Tat

0: Tande he clia that DC triple. 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Nanazanatosan, a the kodi dachisi, kodi hosseto, honest nuclear power plants, kod federal government, don't a nunu aha dat disa, onenna new reactors 2040, a Nanazendo, kod the double henny ladri, 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Quintland and a USK 20 na nakibere sign thirsty, the nak motorcycles and none eat in North Battleford ga. So la dutats and to such a deal sineke, the Nazi, the RCMP, but an ain't he. Your Highway 40, which is selling in North Battleford, which is a rider,
1: This weather update is brought to you by Athabasca Denisumchina Education Authority.
0: Kojinidaho Anzi no Habakewas Chiet in Bazi, Environment Canada Batagare, Jantazi or Naru, Orecha Hun Kau, Sandy Bay, Cumberland House, Creighton, Yadajanti, Turekale Choko Cho, Kohitilas Twe, Dunt 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Good temperatures out as it doan done and no habaki was tedious charts and some large adolutan unedalsi. Dazutin is easy non in a dechanazaga canoel nam. So keenets and deans adolutan unedalu. They'll twitch a Collins bait a year to the Dean Jarlson, or let some dazzles in its you. Got short to inch here as twits and say, I'll see a sketch of Jarlson, or let the low thesis to brought a dazzles in its easy, none and ask 8 dunes, 20 na, so la de Chenazaga, Knuelna. So twitch a gather as quint and a sketch of Jarlson, or let the see North Battleford, a sketch of Jarlson, or let the low. Flintplan Creighton, none in our shots and none of those dazzles in his easy skate had other than that. None in our skate in the Chenazaga Canoelna. Saskatoons and a short had other than none of those things in his easy large other than Chenazaga Canoelna. Regina Yak, other than getting in town, none in our shots and none of the low things to brought the dazzles in his you. Yorkton, none in our house and none of those. Waskasu, a skate each other than none of the low. Kutazis and say, I'll see a skate each other than none of the low. Nas. Chubratadazo Tinilchis, none in a knack coach in Naketonin as on Lade Chenazaga, Cruel Nam, good Prince Albert. Yak or do nuggets a lutin in Tao, skating jar, Rutan or Nethers, not thesis Chubratadazo Tinilchis, skate hajado de Chenazaga, Cruel Nam. Great Gina don't is it e bazi to temperature, so have a guy asked his environment Canada, but I got it. John MBC, then a honey.

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1: Hello, Rote Salata de NBC, General Neurot Ansam, Kusi David McIntyre, Hushisi. Rosalie Tisani Berseth, E. Chotayal Tiasi, Tinkle Tuchat Isam, Kokani, Tampa, Nasya Bazi, Treaty 10 Gathering, Hinde, Broshes and E. Nathaya, Tayal Tiasi, Ega. Yamasi Sony, Andon Zinaga Rosaline Atlanta. Broshet and nothing, ya. Tantumoin, you treated 10 bazi.
2: Yeah, treated 10 ink hulian. Think that started in 2016 in Kubuni, there, nation rebuilding da. So, you're 2024, Tanindi, you're funding Dodiaja at sunset. So, ko you're at this east side. Treaty 10 communities, such 12, Kwan, Broche, Adaridis, and Northlands, which is Lac Broche. AU, AU, Tau, Tamba, Dodia Jau, 2024, 2025, 2026, AU, Nunehare, Tamba, Dali Sida. We just continued it. Kuli, the agenda is still. It's the same on the today treaty budget or someone here nisi. A you urging the lawyers and honey delu after the stone zone health and under into. So no the agenda day the history of Treaty 10 gathering 2016 this in a year queer la Darida Wetnecks. Every 4 years, West Sides and Boninzerna, and West Sides and the Ungyo, Buffalo River, Birch Narrows, English River, and Canoe Lake. Here you go, Treaty 10 la eye, New Nenitan, Ku West Sides and 1906 Tambanahian in Alacross, Gane Nasoshi, Snini. 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So, it annually 1907, Adja, who did it 4 years, no health on the treaty gathering. We had it in Broche, Lac Broche, Hatchet Lake, and Broche again. And did it every 4 years, they it'll go back to the west. Kli tomorrow DC. And every year, you have no hana dilha dorike, ku health in nuni isolated se. So, eya ku hana nande, makuzit an hanu huli tambadu disi, nuti lawyers an le tambakadani ta just to keep going. And I'm sure there's another funding source. Ayu, and kuli 120 year celebration ha nuni. 2027, again, it's in Broche. A year Tambanahia Nisi and Nisi, 1907. It a Shana Hudil in a year Tambanahia Tadi. So then Nana is in Broche, then it's Asnin Dilna, so Huli, the word had done who you want to deal, and welcome home, done who is Nisha. So rebuilding the relationship again, because it's in the. So a year on Nido, and there's one piece, it's that Declaration or Convention Act. A size the 7 Treaty 10 communities. We wanted them to sign this declaration. First Nation with a beginning Italy. Kuwei a tate on how Ilawe, they chose Dene, that done in 1970s, done it, they signed that declaration, have their own the official language, Idina Deis, Ila. Ko ukasi done it, then The three First Nations on the east side, Hatchet Lake, North Lands Band, and Barren Lands, in Caladalan, they're working together. So whatever issues they have, and it resulted from this Treaty 10 Inc. We're just keeping it going. So
1: Treaty 10
2: as long as the sun shines, grass grows, river flows. And as long as that rock stands, next year day, so 120 year celebration, we're going to the Barren Lands. It's going to say lo plastic in lo hotel sinishniha a year to hotel busu diha asha de ko o a year to got some nationality si kosta de herdila fa alu de hellino did se under ni ku hayot anikala de Taya ti del ti hade asna de Pekesi, Betasi, I think an idea in Sadala now, a Handan Utau, Kau, Tano Neneha, a CC like political stuff from Zomaganoke, Hene. So be a tree hill to San Osna de, say, Nuhayan Street, Darren Zosin, Noria, Ea Tinuhani, and 85 Baraya, Laha. So, the old hat in needle, sword, arts, and she really seen me coordinator, you know, being part of this, the meetings, the political agenda.
1: Agricultural benefits that be new in a ship, bazi, cows and plows that be some. But the whole bazi. Agricultural benefits.
2: You don't did it at Taquan. You book an ideas and cows and plows, agricultural benefits. You could not treat it tax holding in 1906 cook as in Nunishin, you see. Cooper's height as a hoja, no, no, no, no, no, no, no, treaty, it's an adhesion. You big a jocon, no, it's a Nunishilila. So they have to, they're obligated to follow through with that promise that they made. Cows and plows, yeah.
1: When Chalant Ola treated ten by a tide, a certain issues by a tip, and on dates and the social activities can actually dip.
2: Currently on there's lots of activities. They even made, they made their own bow and arrows, and they had to use it. You see that the Judak competition, and a lot of dancing, round dance, the Aliao, and I think the most important thing is that renewed relationships. Culture camp, the Bakras, the Barhakano, terminology has to change. So there'll be a lot of things that'll be organized, like reenactments and a ceremony around that. And the drummers from Lac Brochet, there's about 10 or 15. Noria, there is no staff. So, when we think of our elders and Nisinute Hudde, so we want to open it up for a big I don't know if you want to celebrate Treaties with you, but we're honoring our part of the agreement. For us, I know the Sankara de Laha celebration. Well, we're part of everybody in Canada. We're all treaty. We made those agreements, yeah.
1: Masin in a sense, so when I Rosalie seniors, you sell it here. What's in again a barwal, yeah?
2: Nandu, Suga, Masi.

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2: It's 4 o'clock. It's 26 in LaRonge, 24 in Prince Albert, 25 in Saskatoon, and 27 in Regina. Densid Lenitan, good afternoon. I'm Amber Dawn with MBC News.
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2: Two people are dead following a single vehicle rollover near Pelican Lake First Nation. Spiritwood RCMP say officers, firefighters, and EMS responded Sunday morning to a crash on Highway 24. A 31-year-old man and a 39-year-old woman, both from Pelican Lake First Nation, were pronounced deceased at the scene. A third occupant was taken to hospital with serious injuries. RCMP continued to investigate the cause of the crash. Clearwater River Dene Nation says growing industrial activity in the western Athabasca Basin prompted the decision to bring back an industry checkpoint. The nation says it became increasingly difficult to track who was entering its territory. John Desjarlais, a spokesperson for the Dene Nation, says a handful of disputes between land users and developers highlighted the need for better communication.
5: Yeah, well, they've seen, you know, I think what they felt was a disruption, a disturbance to the territory, to the land, disrespect to those rights. And so this is, you know, an reflection on trying to understand who's coming and going and try to get in front of those relationships and to ensure that there's good, meaningful relationships.
2: The checkpoint is expected to operate around the clock beginning in August with nation members staffing the site. Uranium production in the province could triple in the next few years. That's according to Peter Elder, the chief science officer with Canadian Nuclear Labs. He says the nuclear industry is in the midst of a revival, and several countries are building or planning to build more nuclear power plants. The federal government has proposed building 10 new reactors by 2040 and wants to double the country's uranium exports. In Saskatchewan, better market conditions have led to the construction of two new uranium mines. And the mother of Tatiana Harrison and advocacy groups are calling for the reopening of an investigation into her disappearance and the death 4 years ago. Natasha Harrison says police investigations were built on assumptions, and says the system failed her.
6: All I asked was for proof. All I asked was for proof that my daughter wasn't trafficked. I want proof that my daughter wasn't trafficked. I want proof that she wasn't murdered. That's it. That's all I've asked for. That's all I stood by.
2: And the calls come after a British Columbia coroner's inquest last week ruled that the 20-year-old Indigenous woman's cause of death on May 1st of 2022 was undetermined, which the group says conflicted with previous findings of the coroner's service. Toronto police say a deadly shooting during the city's Salsa Festival that left two people dead was targeted. Police identified the victims as 25-year-old Shaquan Kwashi and 20-year-old Cesar Barraza. Toronto Mayor Olivia Chow says that she has every confidence that police will find those responsible.
7: We will not let reckless criminals stop Toronto's tradition of outdoor street festivals. I will keep working with city staff and the chief to make sure festivals are safe.
2: Four people were sent to hospital after gunfire erupted Saturday evening during the Salsa on St. Clair Street party. And police had said 13,000 people had gathered there. Police are investigating three shootings for any potential links between them. And Mounties say a former Manitoba member of parliament is facing several gun offenses after 439 firearms were seized from a home in Dauphin. 78-year-old Inky Mark faces a dozen charges, including firearms trafficking. RCMP Assistant Commissioner Scott McKerchie says these are serious crimes.
1: The trafficking of illegal firearms is not just about the weapons themselves. It's about the crimes that those weapons can enable. Generally speaking, these weapons are unregistered and can be difficult to trace. And in the wrong hands, they can fuel violence in the communities that we serve.
2: Police say that along with hundreds of guns, officers seized an antique cannon, ammunition, and more than $300,000 in cash. And that's the latest from the NBC Newsroom. Remember, our news is available online anytime at NBCRadio.com. 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
9: Good afternoon. I'm Joel Withick with NBC Sports. The MLB's All-Star break is in full swing. The Home Run Derby is set for tonight in Philadelphia with eight batters set to compete. The All-Star game will then be played tomorrow with Toronto Blue Jay Dylan Cease scheduled to be the starting pitcher for the American League. The Jays will continue their season on Friday when they start a home series against the Chicago White Sox. The FIFA World Cup is off today with the semifinals set for tomorrow. France will take on Spain in tomorrow's game, with Argentina and England set for Wednesday. This is the first time in nearly 40 years that the Final Four teams at the World Cup are previous winners. There were also a couple off-season deals today in the NHL. The Winnipeg Jets signed first-round pick Vigo Bjork to a three-year deal. The contract averaged just over $1 million a year. He was the eighth overall pick in June's draft. And the Buffalo Sabres have signed forward Peyton Krebs to a four-year, $18 million contract. Well, that's NBC Sports. Weather is next.
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0: clearing overnight, low 12. Mix of sun and cloud tomorrow, high 27. Prince Albert and Saskatoon get a few clouds and a low of 13 tonight. Increasing clouds late in the afternoon tomorrow, high 26. Regina, increasing clouds near midnight, low 18. Mix of sun and cloud tomorrow, high 28. Right now, Stony Rapids showing 21, Uranium City at 19, Collins Bay, Wollaston Lake, 17, La Loche Buffalo Narrows, 24, Meadow Lake, Green Lake, 23, North Battleford, 24, Flin Flon Creighton, 27, Saskatoon, 25, Regina, 27, Yorkton, 28, Waskasoo at 25, LaRonge, 27, and Prince Albert, right now, 24 degrees.
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0: Here we go, end of the workday. It's your haul home brought to you by Napa Traction in Prince Albert, Meadow Lake, Melfort, Tisdale, and Saskatoon. I don't know if you caught Katy Perry's video over the weekend. It was promoting her new single, Watch It Burn. Okay, a little TikTok video. If you look closely, you can actually see one of the people dancing and spinning around in the background. It's her boy toy, Justin. Justin Trudeau. Yeah, like he shows up only for a short bit. In fact, if you didn't know he was there, you may not even recognize it's him. But yeah, he's there. He's there. The clip actually, sorry, I guess it got posted on Thursday. But if you want to check it out, it is on our socials. We'll get Katy Perry to kick off our haul home. Kissed a girl.

0: NBC Saskatchewan's Indigenous Radio Network. 417. I just learned something shocking, weird, shocking, life-changing. Well, maybe, I don't know. That one might be a stretch. But did you realize that Betty Crocker wasn't a real person? Yeah, not a real person. Apparently, Betty Crocker, like, synonymous with baking, right? Yeah, not a real person. Actually created an invention of the Washburn Crosby Company, which later became General Mills. The Betty Crocker character was created in 1921 for a promotional campaign for flour, of all things, right? So anybody who completed a jigsaw puzzle and mailed it in would receive a basically a bag of flour in the mail. Is that the best way to ship flour? I'm not sure. But the company also received hundreds of letters asking questions. The ad department decided that a woman would be better suited to answering the queries, so they created the fictional Betty Crocker to sign all the letters. Yeah. And then, like, after that, they actually used a character of this Betty Crocker in their advertising, hiring women to portray her on radio and TV. It kept going until 1945. Then Fortune actually revealed that she was fictional, but nobody picked that up. Nobody like distributed that information. And so we've just all been living a lie. Betty Crocker, not a real person. I don't even know what to do with that anymore.
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Desiree Dorian, Let Them, NBC 424. Are you a snooze hitter? Because apparently, according to sleep experts, they say hitting snooze on your alarm can actually make you more tired than if you had just gotten up right away. Now, there's an early morning me that would disagree with that finding.

0: Elvis Presley and Hound Dog, NBC Saskatchewan's Indigenous Radio Network. It was 70 years ago today, 1956, that Elvis released Hound Dog and Don't Be Cruel as a double A-sided single. It ended up going 4 million copies sold to become the top-selling single of 1956, made Elvis a superstar. All of a sudden, he's booked on every major variety show. He's launching his movie career. It was a big deal 70 years ago today. Also on this day in history, July 13th, looking back 22 years ago, 2004, Jimmy Buffett releases License to Chill, his 21st studio album. This is basically a collection of duets with other country stars like Martina McBride, Kenny Chesney, George Strait. 30 years ago in 1996, Chet Atkins, Steve Earle, the Goo Goo Dolls, they joined like 1,000 other guitarists to jam on Heartbreak Hotel for nearly 80 minutes. They came short of their bid to break the record for longest jam session, which was set in 1994 with 1,320 guitarists. They did Taking Care of Business in Vancouver. 39 years ago in 1987, Kylie Minogue, a soap opera star in Australia at the time, ended up breaking into the music scene by releasing her cover of The Locomotion as her first single. It goes number one. Releases globally the following year. 41 years ago in 1985, Live Aid concerts take place featuring the Beach Boys, Four Tops, Paul McCartney, Tina Turner, Elton John, David Bowie, The Who, Queen, Eric Clapton, Bob Dylan. You get the idea. Lots of people. 42 years ago, 1984, at the Jackson's Victory Tour stop in Texas, Eddie Van Halen joins Michael Jackson on stage to do his guitar solo part from Beat It. And 129 years ago today, 1897, a U.S. patent is granted to inventor Guglielmo Marconi for transmitting electrical signals. Yeah, basically, he invents the radio. There you go. That's what was going on today in music history.
1: Kiitos on muuttika vahvikiik, Red Earth, Salt Lake, eikä Cumberland House. 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Petting Sue, and I'm in a Pot of Gold Draws. Kaki though, you're going to hold the Gigamiski Nipawini, the Nippon Exhibition 2026. Piakui Sigagi, Nisugi Sigagi, Gunstugi Sigagi, Yago Pisim, Nisto Sap, New Sapagonia, no Sapagimichi.
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6: The Bay of Fundy between New Brunswick and Nova Scotia is famous for having the highest tides in the world. During low tide, you can venture out a considerable distance over the tidal flats, exploring and foraging. When I was about 10 years old, our family rented a cottage in St. Andrews, New Brunswick, near the mouth of the bay, and I spent a lot of time looking for critters like crabs and especially clams when the tide was out. On the other side of the country, indigenous people developed a clever method to add the succulent seafood to their diet. They are called clam gardens, a form of mariculture, otherwise the cultivation of marine organisms in seawater. It is a traditional management system mainly used by Coast Salish people. These techniques have been used for millennia and represent a sophisticated, sustainable approach to food security. Large rocks are rolled down from higher up on the beach to the low tide level, to the low tide line, to build a low wall parallel to the shore. Then a terrace is created as the tides wash sand, sediment, and broken shells behind the wall. This builds up and flattens out the beach, creating a sweet spot in the intertidal zone, which provides excellent water retention, oxygen, and nutrients for the clams. Studies show that indigenous West Coast clam gardens to be up to three times more productive than simple foraging. For NBC, I'm Eric Forbes in Regina.
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0: NBC weather, north central, northeast, and northwest regions going to be clear tonight with a low of 14, sunny tomorrow, high 28. Athabasca region, clearing overnight, low 12, mix of sun and cloud tomorrow, high 27. Prince Albert and Saskatoon, a few clouds tonight, low 13, some increasing clouds late in the afternoon tomorrow, high 26. Regina, increasing clouds near midnight, low 18, mix of sun and cloud tomorrow, high to 28. Right now, Stony Rapids 21, Uranium City 19, Collins Bay, Wollaston Lake 17, LaLosh Buffalo Narrows 24, Meadow Lake, Green Lake 23, North Battleford 24, Flin Flon Creighton 27, Saskatoon at 25, Regina 27, Yorkton 28, Waskasoo 25, LaRonge 27, and Prince Albert right now 24 degrees.
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0: Sloan, the other man, NBC, Saskatchewan's Indigenous Radio Network. It's 4:47. It's your Monday. That song came from a time before social media. And now, apparently, there is some serious pressure on millennials. They say in this survey that was done that a third of millennials feel super pressured to post photos online, on social media, just to show that they're having a good time. They feel if they're not putting those out onto the social media, then people will judge them a bit. A quarter admit that they grow concerned if they don't get enough likes on comments for their vacation photos and stuff. So I got to admit, frankly, from my younger days, I was glad we didn't have social media because there is pictures of stuff that did not need to be shared on the internet.
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Kanye, and Paul McCartney doing the strumming on the guitar on that one. 4 or 5 seconds, NBC, 4:53. It's your Monday. Coming up, got your 5 o'clock news package. And we're going to pull the 5 o'clock work whistle, wrap things up for your work day. 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
1: It's 5 o'clock. It's 27 in LaRonge, 24 in Prince Albert, 25 in Saskatoon, and 27 in Regina. Good afternoon. I'm Amber Dawn with MBC News.
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1: The Regina Police Service is investigating a robbery. Approximately 2 p.m. on Friday, July 10th, officers were dispatched to the 1300 block of Albert Street for a report of a robbery. When they arrived, they located a 32-year-old victim who says he was at the 1200 block of Albert Street when he was approached by an unknown male who initiated a physical altercation. During the incident, a second male arrived on a bicycle and joined the assault. The suspects then fled with the victim's cell phone. Suspect number one is described as male, wearing a white t-shirt, black vest, black pants, and a black ball cap. They were carrying a plastic blue and green shopping bag. Suspect number two is described as male, wearing a blue shirt, black pants, and a white ball cap, as well as a black backpack. And he was riding a black bicycle. If anybody has information that could assist in this investigation, they're asked to contact the Regina Police Service or Regina Crime Stoppers. And we do have more information up on our website at mbcradio.com. Prince Albert Police are renewing their appeal for information in the 2018 homicide of Jordan Ballantyne. Police say officers responded to a report of a man down in the yard near the intersection of 6th Avenue East and 20th Street on the evening of July 13th of 2018. Jordan Ballantyne was pronounced deceased at the scene. Investigators determined that Ballantyne's death was suspicious and a homicide. The case remains active and is currently being investigated by the Prince Albert Police Historical Crimes Unit. Anyone with information about the homicide of Jordan Ballantyne is asked to contact Prince Albert Police Service, or you can provide tips to Crime Stoppers. Those with information are encouraged to come forward as investigators continue their efforts to find answers for Jordan Ballantyne's family and loved ones. Clearwater River Dene Nation says its planned industry checkpoint is about transparency and not stopping development. Beginning next month, the nation plans to operate a checkpoint on Highway 955 to gather information on industrial traffic entering its traditional territory. Spokesperson John Desjarlais says the nation supports responsible resource development but wants a better understanding of how it's happening.
4: You know, the nation is certainly in favor of good, meaningful development, but it's really important that that development reflects the meaningful partnerships that they need in terms of transparency, usage, who's coming and going and what they're going for.
1: Well, an official start date for the checkpoint has not been announced. Officials say it will begin sometime next month. And south of the border, Michigan health officials continue their investigation on the outbreak of cyclosporiasis. Anyways, they say preliminary results from testing point to produce was potential. They have a potential source. ABC's Michelle Franzen has more.
5: Michigan remains at the center of the cyclosporiasis outbreak. State health officials confirming more than 2,600 cases of the parasitic intestinal infection in the state and say early test results show lettuce or salad greens may be a potential source. Health officials say it's not pinpointed a specific brand or grower. Other states also seeing an uptick in cases where symptoms can range from cramping and nausea and vomiting to severe diarrhea. Doctors say to lower the risk, clean any produce, and wash your hands often. Michelle Franzen, ABC News.
1: The investigation continues, and the CDC is tracking cases across 31 states. There's cash hiding in your closet and old forgotten drawers. Brenda Molina Navidad has more.
6: It might not look like money. It could be retro technology, a vintage handbag, a broken bracelet, or an old guitar. But if it's in good condition, someone will likely buy it. And if it's currently trending, that price could be higher. The president of the Canadian Pawn Association says items like retro gaming consoles are hot right now because of the nostalgia factor for the 90s and 2000s. Other experts say the resale market for luxury clothing is less about timing it by the current season and more about the value of the brand and fashion cycle. They say people could try to sell items themselves or work with a consignment vendor. Brenda Molina Navidad, The Canadian Press.
1: And now here's David Augustine with The Canadian Press Afternoon Business Minute.
7: Canadians have made more return trips from the U.S. in June, marking the third straight month of year-over-year increases. Statistics Canada says return trips rose 3.2% to 1.7 million, driven by more car travel. BC nurses have expanded picket lines to Vancouver Island as job action reaches the Nanaimo Regional General Hospital. The BC Nurses Union says President Adrian Geer is expected to attend the Nanaimo picket. Alberta, Ottawa, and five major oil sands producers have signed an agreement to advance the Pathways Carbon Capture and Storage Project. The project is tied to progress on a proposed new West Coast oil sands pipeline. On the markets, the S&P/TSX Composite Index was down 52 points. The S&P 500 Index was down 60 points. The NASDAQ Composite was down 408 points. Oil was up $6.73 US per barrel. Gold was down $108 US an ounce. And the Canadian dollar traded for 70.70 cents US compared with 70.69 cents on Friday. From the Canadian Press Business Desk, I'm David Augustine.
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9: Good afternoon. I'm Joel Withick with NBC Sports. It's the All-Star break in Major League Baseball with the Home Run Derby set for tonight in Philadelphia. Eight different batters across both leagues will compete in the annual tournament. The All-Star game will then take place tomorrow, pitting the American League against the National League. Toronto Blue Jays ace Dylan Cease will start for the American League. The FIFA World Cup is off today with the semifinal set for tomorrow. France will take on Spain in the first of two semifinal games, with Argentina and England set for Wednesday. There were a couple deals in the NHL today. The Buffalo Sabres signed forward Peyton Krebs to a four-year $18 million deal. Krebs set career highs last year with the Sabres. He was drafted by Vegas in the 2019 draft and then acquired by Buffalo in the deal that sent Jack Eichel to the Golden Knights. The Winnipeg Jets, meanwhile, signed first-round pick Viggo Bjork to a three-year entry-level deal. Bjork was the eighth overall pick in June's draft. Well, that's NBC Sports. Weather is next.
10: New champion, new challenger, the Real People Playoff. Daryl Anderson and Fallon Baptiste are your new champions with Watching the Sunrise.
11: Dancing in the kitchen to old country songs, watching the sunrise.
10: They start defending their crown against Koshins, the Blue Sky Boys, and Shadow of Your Distant Friend. 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
0: NBC weather forecast for the north central region, including LaRonge, northeast region, including Pelican Narrows, Sandy Bay, Cumberland House, Creighton, and the northwest region, Beauval, Buffalo Narrows, Isle of Crosse, and La Loche. Clear tonight. You're looking at a low of 14. Sunshine on the way tomorrow, high 28. Athabasca region, Stony Rapids, Black Lake, Uranium City, and Fond du Lac. Clearing overnight, low 12. Tomorrow's going to be a mix of sun and cloud with a high to 27. Prince Albert and Saskatoon, a few clouds tonight, low 13. Increasing clouds late in the afternoon tomorrow, high 26. Regina, increasing clouds near midnight tonight, low 18. And a mix of sun and cloud tomorrow with a high to 28. Right now, Stony Rapids 21, Uranium City showing 19, Collins Bay, Wollaston Lake 20, La Loche Buffalo Narrows 24, Meadow Lake Green Lake 24, North Battleford 24, Flin Flon Creighton 26, Saskatoon showing 25, Regina 27, Yorkton 25, Waskasu at 24, LaRonge 27, and Prince Albert right now 25 degrees. Here we go, end of the workday. And listen, a quick note on the warnings map. So much better today than over the weekend. That thing was just painted with all kinds of heat warnings and storm warnings and tornado warnings over the weekend. Oof. It was Technicolor for sure. But right now, the only things that are officially showing right now is there is still heat warnings in the southeast corner of the province. And don't get me wrong, it's still going to be pretty toasty the next few days. But hopefully not that gross 45 Humidex nonsense that was going on in the southern part of the province. By the way, that's moved over to Manitoba. We just like pass out. Here you go. Here you go, Manitoba. This is for you. Surprise. Things definitely looking a lot better. We'll go with that. We'll take it for sure. Let's pull this 5 o'clock work whistle. Let's be done with your Monday. You ready?

0: Bulls Life in the Fast Lane, NBC, Saskatchewan's Indigenous Radio Network, 520 for your Monday. Did you hear about this guy, 23-year-old dude in Regina? He's facing charges after a high-speed motorcycle pursuit that reached speeds up to 200 kilometers per hour. Oof. Okay. Apparently, this was an incident that happened on July 9th, 11:20 p.m. Basically, the Regina Police Service, they called in the police plane to follow along. Officers on board said they tracked the motorcycle traveling up to 200 kilometers per hour, traveling through multiple red lights, by the way. Police say the plane directed officers on the ground to a home where they were able to find this guy. He fled barefoot. I don't know if he thought he'd get away faster on foot than the rest of the motorcycle. That didn't seem to be a good idea. He got caught, right? Charged with dangerous driving, fleeing from police, resisting arrests. He's going to be appearing in provincial court coming up August 19th. And I would bet that the fines for something like that have got to be pretty significant. Never mind the fact you're on a motorcycle going that fast. Doesn't take a lot to tip that over and get really badly hurt.
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2: 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Yep. In Dene Willy, how do you say clouds?
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5: 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Right along Highway 55 east of Meadow Lake. 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

0: Huey Lewis of the News. 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Huey Lewis actually confirmed that music was no longer part of his life. 8 years after losing his hearing, he lost use of his right ear back in the 90s. But when his left ear shut down back in 2018, it kind of marked the end of his singing career. Now, he did an interview here recently explaining how much his life has changed since then. He agreed that there was always hope for medical and technological advances that might help, but it just hasn't really come back to the point where he can get involved with music. Like, he's got a cochlear implant in his left ear, regular hearing aid for the right, which are compatible with phones and computers, but he says it distorts the sound. Okay, kind of makes everybody sound like they've been on helium. So it's not going to work out that way. But apparently, he's found something to do with his time instead. Fishing. Yeah, apparently fishing is huge for him. He does miss music itself, right? He says that the fishing has helped, but. And he's missed stuff like hanging out with the guys and performing music. But he says, as far as the touring, that's okay. He's okay to be done with that chapter.
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0: NBC weather, north central, northeast, northwest regions, clear tonight, low 14, sunny tomorrow, high 28. Athabasca region, clearing overnight, low 12, mix of sun and cloud tomorrow, high 27. Prince Albert.

0: It's Saskatoon. A few clouds tonight. Low 13. Increase in clouds late in the afternoon. High 26. Regina, increase in clouds near midnight. Low 18. Mix of sun and cloud tomorrow. High 28. Right now, Stony Rapids showing 21. Uranium City at 19. Collins Bay, Wollaston Lake, 20. La Loche Buffalo Narrows, 24. Meadow Lake, Green Lake, 24. North Battleford, 24. Flin Flon Creighton, 26. Saskatoon at 25, Regina 27, Yorkton 25, Waskasoo 24, LaRonge 27, and Prince Albert right now 25 degrees.
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the Venice House in Prince Albert, 2nd Avenue West. Venice House Pizza, 306-922-2222. The Venice House in PA with a song for you.

0: on your haul home, NBC 546. It's your Monday, and I got three things you did not know yesterday.
1: Nerd!
0: Come on, three things you did not know yesterday. First one, originally, the Eiffel Tower, you know, in France, right? In Paris. The Eiffel Tower was going to be built in Barcelona, but the project got rejected because citizens thought that it was an eyesore. They thought it was too ugly. Oof. That backfired, eh? Second thing you did not know yesterday, bees, like honeybees and bumblebees. Yeah, they can apparently get intoxicated if they feed on fermented nectar or tree sap. Like a stumbly bumbly bee, right? And the third thing you did not know yesterday, Neptune, the planet Neptune. Neptune's atmosphere contains massive diamonds, some of them about the size of a car. Yeah, it has to do with the composition of the atmosphere and pressures and stuff like that. But yeah, huge diamonds apparently on Neptune. There you go. Three things you did not know yesterday.
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DNCE Move, NBC Saskatchewan's Indigenous Radio Network, 5:52. It's your Monday. That's going to wrap things up for me and for your haul home. Hang tight, though, because we've got the Saskatchewan Indigenous Top 5 Countdown coming up in just minutes. All right. Before we get to that, Britney Spears for you. Have a safe night.

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1: From the National Newsroom of the Canadian Press, I'm Lisa Laporte. Toronto's police chief is calling for tougher penalties for brazen public attacks like the deadly shooting Saturday at the Salsa on St. Clair Festival. Police believe the shooting was targeted and have identified 25-year-old Shaquan Kwashi and 20-year-old Cesar Vernaza as the two people who were killed. Police are investigating three shootings for any potential links between them. Prime Minister Mark Carney's Deputy Chief of Staff, Braden Cayley, is stepping down from the role and plans to run for a seat in Parliament. Perez Strategies principal Andrew Perez is also a Liberal commentator who says he thinks Cayley's move is great news for the party.
2: This prime minister is increasingly putting space between himself and his vision and his agenda for the country versus that of the previous prime minister.
1: While Cayley has substantial behind-the-scenes political experience in Ottawa, Perez says bringing him into a possible MP role could allow Carney to add someone to caucus who's already aligned with his vision. Major projects and a coming meeting with Prime Minister Carney and the premiers will be the main focus of the Assembly of First Nations annual General Assembly this week. Former Nova Scotia Premier John Hamm, who led the province from 1999 until his retirement in 2006, has died at the age of 88.
3: Hamm was known for his soft-spoken yet direct approach to politics. His former colleagues say he was never afraid to do the right thing, even if it made him unpopular. Through cost-cutting, he delivered Nova Scotia's first balanced budget in 40 years in 2002. Many say his biggest achievement